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12: It's the Storm Tracker 6 forecast on Q106.
13: Partly cloudy to mostly cloudy skies continue throughout the overnight hours tonight, with temperatures dropping back into the 50s. We do see our high temperatures warm up slightly for tomorrow, but sticking in the low to mid 70s, with partly cloudy skies throughout the day and not much chance of rainfall, barring the evening hours. For Storm Tracker 6, I'm meteorologist Daniel Nemus.
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0: It's the Storm Tracker 6 forecast on Q106.
21: Partly cloudy to mostly cloudy skies continue throughout the overnight hours tonight, with temperatures dropping back into the 50s. We do see our high temperatures warm up slightly for tomorrow, but sticking in the low to mid 70s, with partly cloudy skies throughout the day and not much chance of rainfall, barring the evening hours. For Storm Tracker 6, I'm meteorologist Daniel Nemus.
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12: It's the Storm Tracker 6 forecast on Q106.
13: Partly cloudy to mostly cloudy skies continue throughout the overnight hours tonight, with temperatures dropping back into the 50s. We do see our high temperatures warm up slightly for tomorrow, but sticking in the low to mid 70s, with partly cloudy skies throughout the day and not much chance of rainfall, barring the evening hours. For Storm Tracker 6, I'm meteorologist Daniel Nemus.
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0: It's the Storm Tracker 6 forecast on Q106.
12: Partly cloudy to mostly cloudy skies continue throughout the overnight hours tonight, with temperatures dropping back into the 50s. We do see our high temperatures warm up slightly for tomorrow, but sticking in the low to mid 70s, with partly cloudy skies throughout the day and not much chance of rainfall, barring the evening hours. For Storm Tracker 6, I'm meteorologist Daniel Nemus.
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0: It's the Storm Tracker 6 forecast on Q106.
14: I'm meteorologist David Young. Your forecast for tonight: look for skies to become partly cloudy by the morning hours. Low temperatures in the low to mid-50s. As we head into Friday, partly cloudy skies, highs in the mid-70s, although clouds will increase late in the day. For Friday night, a couple of showers possible, lows in the mid-50s. Then for Saturday, good chance of rain with highs in the mid-60s.
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1: It's the Storm Tracker 6 forecast on Q106.
5: I'm meteorologist David Young. Your forecast for tonight: look for skies to become partly cloudy by the morning hours. Low temperatures in the low to mid 50s. As we head into Friday, partly cloudy skies, highs in the mid 70s, although clouds will increase late in the day. For Friday night, a couple of showers possible, lows in the mid 50s. Then for Saturday, good chance of rain with highs in the mid 60s.
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8: I'm meteorologist David Young. Your forecast for tonight: look for skies to become partly cloudy by the morning hours. Low temperatures in the low to mid-50s. As we head into Friday, partly cloudy skies, highs in the mid-70s, although clouds will increase late in the day. For Friday night, a couple showers possible, lows in the mid-50s. Then for Saturday, good chance of rain with highs in the mid-60s.
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0: It's the Storm Tracker 6 forecast on Q106.
11: I'm meteorologist David Young. Your forecast for tonight, look for skies to become partly cloudy by the morning hours. Low temperatures in the low to mid-50s. As we head into Friday, partly cloudy skies, highs in the mid-70s, although clouds will increase late in the day. For Friday night, a couple showers possible, lows in the mid-50s. Then for Saturday, good chance of rain with highs in the mid-60s.
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1: It's the Storm Tracker 6 forecast on Q106.
7: I'm meteorologist David Young. Your forecast for tonight: look for skies to become partly cloudy by the morning hours. Low temperatures in the low to mid-50s. As we head into Friday, partly cloudy skies, highs in the mid-70s, although clouds will increase late in the day. For Friday night, a couple showers possible, lows in the mid-50s. Then for Saturday, good chance of rain with highs in the mid-60s.
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0: 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But in order to win, you need to become one of the Rocking Dead. 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
1: Miss something? Here you go. We'll try to catch you up. This is Bob and Tom Extra.
2: Over the weekend.
3: It was brutal.
2: No, it was. I had a great weekend.
4: Oh, yeah. You told everything Hart to do something. What was it?
2: Everything was a little bit discombobulated, but...
3: Yeah, you were giving a warning. Don't tell a 10-year-old to do this. And you told your 10-year-old to what?
2: Clean out the pantry.
4: Okay.
2: And
3: well, that seems...
4: Reasonable.
3: Harmless enough.
5: Why did you assign it to her?
2: She was looking for something to do. She likes to cook.
3: She was baking. You're giving her a treat. Why don't you go clean out the house?
2: So we have, the pay. You've got your cereal and your tea and your coffee and your flour and your sugar.
4: And all that stuff in the pantry.
2: And
3: whiskey in your water, sugar in your tea.
2: And Hart was instructed, throw away anything that's out of date.
5: Okay.
2: Everything is gone.
5: Was it indeed
2: I don't know.
5: The expiration?
2: I don't know, but
3: what
2: all of the nuts I had, dates, prunes, everything just heaved.
3: I will stack my...
2: Bagged and in the garbage can.
3: I will stack my
2: jelly,
3: dates.
2: Jelly, peanut butter.
3: My expired dates up against anybody's. Just a couple weeks ago, I moved into the house I'm living in now in... 2016.
4: Yeah.
3: And I found a can of Bush's baked beans that expired in 2017.
4: Yeah.
3: Just sitting there in the cabinet.
5: Man, could it really be expired?
4: Yeah.
2: Aren't a lot of those dates?
4: Yeah, just a suggestion.
2: Fiction. Everything in my pantry is barren now.
3: Are you ever up high and you have that urge to jump? I have this urge to... Before I threw them out, I was going to eat a couple of spoonfuls of baked beans just to see what happened. What do you think, Tom?
2: That's interesting.
3: Yeah.
2: I remember we had a news story that the average house in America, the oldest thing in their refrigerator is?
4: Ketchup.
3: No.
5: Worcestershire?
4: Yeah.
3: Worcestershire.
2: Nailed it.
3: Okay.
2: Yeah. What is it called? Like McGlinley's and...
4: No.
3: No, Lee and Perrins.
2: Okay, yeah. What am I thinking? Yeah, I was close.
3: No, McGinley's and...
4: Are you thinking of McCormick's?
3: Worcestershire?
4: Maybe?
2: Oh, yeah, maybe.
5: I don't have any in my house.
4: You don't have Worcestershire sauce?
5: I don't.
3: Wasn't Ted McGinley on Married with Children there?
5: Yes.
3: For a little bit?
2: Yeah. Oh, he's great in...
3: You would think he's great.
2: No, the Harrison Ford thing.
4: The Harrison Ford thing?
3: Indiana Jones?
2: No, the psychiatry thing.
5: Shrinking? Ted McKinley's in that?
2: Yeah.
5: Oh, cool. I like that guy.
2: Plays the neighbor. He's great in it.
3: I have not watched a second of that.
4: Oh, that's a good show. And Ted McKinley in the...
2: I just forgot the name of the show.
4: Drinking.
2: Sorry. Yeah. There we go.
4: That's what Josh said.
2: I'm sorry.
3: Josh said drinking.
2: Oh, I thought you said drinking. Sorry.
3: Wait a minute. This clears up a lot of problems.
4: Uh-huh.
3: This is why you don't believe what we're saying. You can't hear what we're saying.
2: That's correct.
3: Okay.
2: Okay. Excuse me. Time to get back to the sports page.
3: Real quick.
6: Stupid world record.
3: This from David Rush. Dave has set the Guinness World Record for the fastest hole of disc golf by a team of four. Dave teamed up with his friend Travis and his two sons. He believes their names are Oliver and Anders. And the four were able to complete the hole of disc golf. One hole they completed in 41 seconds.
5: So they all had to pretty much get it on the first.
3: Yeah. They claimed the record after 60 attempts.
5: Whoa.
2: That's a long day.
4: Yeah.
3: That's a real long day.
2: And disc golf is apparently, what's like regular golf for guys that were good at hacky sack? I mean, just to heaving. Isn't the whole idea of disc golf to relax and...
3: No. I think it's competitive.
4: It is very competitive.
5: Yeah. It's funny, they have bags that are like golf clubs. They have different weights. And
3: absolutely.
4: I know somebody that played disc golf that you know this person as well, professionally. Yes.
2: What?
4: Yes.
3: Yeah, he won $9 million on the tour.
4: I don't know how much he won, but I know
5: that's
4: he did
5: good
4: it
5: purse.
4: Professionally.
3: Nice purse.
2: No, I used to walk my dogs next to a disc golf course all the time, so I've watched it.
4: There's one near Josh's house.
2: Yeah, but it's...
3: There is?
2: I thought it was kind of relaxing. Yeah. Uh-huh. Watch the guys vape and then heave. But this is a quick way to do it. Do you have to replace your divots? Disc golf.
4: They don't have divots.
3: There wouldn't be any.
4: I mean, I don't think
3: any reason to make a divot. So therefore, you wouldn't replace a divot.
2: Okay. So that the fastest hole.
5: One of his sons is named Anders.
3: Oliver and Anders. Yeah.
5: You go. Do you think Andy is still appropriate there? If you want.
3: Oh, I don't know. I would think. Yeah.
2: Yeah. Anders is a great name. Sounds like it is a good name. Supreme Court justice name.
5: Yeah. Anders is cool.
2: I like that. Wasn't Fastest Hole the nickname of your girlfriend in Korea, Josh?
3: Anders.
5: Fastest Hole. Boy.
3: Oh.
4: Well.
3: I'm going to nickname
5: Sweetest person you'll ever meet.
2: I didn't meet her. I'm so sorry.
3: Wasn't there a Nam Wee or something?
5: That's exactly right.
3: Yeah.
5: I can't believe you remember. Yeah,
3: things go in. It's in my, I wrote it on the outside of my Josh Arnold doll. That's right.
2: Are you still in touch with her?
5: No, I haven't spoken to her. There's been no correspondence. It's like 06.
3: Would it be?
5: So I hope she's doing all right.
4: I'm sure she's doing great. She's probably married with children.
3: Uncomfortable and thrilling if she showed up at your door.
2: With a young son.
5: Son at the time, he would now be, because I tutored him for a little bit, he would now be 30.
3: Oh, my.
4: Yeah. Oh, wow.
5: Yeah. So if he showed up.
4: Hey, Dad.
3: He's not a kid. That's a bona fide person now. Yeah. Holy heck.
2: Yeah. Well, now.
3: He's got ideas.
5: He might show up to fight me.
2: Once again.
3: There you go. It's officially Scoregami Sunday in the NFL yesterday. For the first time in 7 years, there were two Scoregamis on the same day, and they both happened just hours apart. The first Scoregami came when the Bears beat the Panthers 59-37.
5: These are such nothing stories.
3: Oh, God.
2: I think this is great.
5: I know he loves it so much, but they're just.
3: I think this is great.
2: I mean, it's fun.
3: 59-37.
5: No, it's the opposite of fun. But
3: yeah,
5: it's
3: boring.
2: I wonder if you can. I think you could probably.
3: May I finish?
2: Make a bet on whether or not there'll be a Scoregami any given week.
3: A few hours later, you had the Bears beating the Panthers 59-37. And then just a few hours later, as shocking as it seems, the Vikings and the Packers game also ended with a Scoregami. And it was Minnesota 39, Green Bay 22.
4: Yeah.
5: Wow. What an era we live in.
3: Wow.
4: Yeah.
2: Well, I'll remember. Josh, you laugh now, but you'll
3: double
2: remember.
3: Score.
2: You'll remember where you were when you heard about that score.
5: Oh, really?
3: Really?
5: I should mark it?
2: Yeah.
3: Oh, and then it goes over. There's a whole, I'm just going to go ahead and do it and see how long.
4: Okay.
3: All right. Let me continue. Ending a game with 39 points is not easy to do.
4: Yeah?
3: The Vikings managed to do it, though. Aaron Jones scored a touchdown in the fourth quarter to give Minnesota a 23-22 lead. The Vikings decided to go for two, and they
4: sure
3: converted.
4: Did.
3: Carson Wentz had just... And on and on and on.
4: Mm-hmm.
5: Lead analysis.
3: Two Scoregamis. That's right.
5: Is Scoregami the name of the website, or is it what they call the phenomenon?
3: That is, I think it's both.
5: Oh, okay. Oh.
2: But why would they... Yeah, I'm with...
3: I don't know.
2: Because it doesn't make sense.
3: I don't know.
2: Because it's not. Because origami is.
4: Origami is making a swan or something.
2: Paper.
3: The last time it happened.
4: Yes.
5: Two on one day.
3: Yeah, that's right. September 29th, 2019. But I don't have to tell you that, Josh.
5: No.
2: You remember where you were, don't you?
3: The Browns beat the Ravens 40-25, and Tampa Bay beat the Rams 55-40. There you go.
5: I know that.
3: Yeah.
2: Do we have a list of the scores that have never been.
3: No.
2: Well, you have to get that.
3: you want to look up the scores that have never been scored?
5: And plus, how high do you go?
3: Yeah.
5: You have to cap it.
2: Yeah, obviously. Yeah, but is there been a 1-1?
3: I don't think there can be a 1. Some guy put this up online. I think
4: how would be a 1? How could there be a 1-1?
3: There can certainly be a 2-0.
4: Right.
3: But I don't think there's a 1-1 or 1-0.
2: Because you can't not score a touchdown and get the extra point, can you?
3: No, I don't know.
4: Okay. No.
3: I mean, Canadian football, you can't.
2: You can miss an extra point. I watched that yesterday.
3: Dear Chick, it is entirely possible to score 1 point in an NFL game. That is, if you're at the latitude line.
2: Chick, what is the highest, what the highest score is in the history of a legit NFL game?
3: I think the Redskins got beat 72-0 or something, or 72-49 or something like that.
5: So no one's hit the century mark.
3: I'm going to say no.
5: We've got to have.
3: We got to go up to 100.
5: Sometime in our lifetime.
3: Yeah, but you know, when the Bears yesterday scored 59 points on the Panthers, you just don't call that 59. That's a 59 burger.
2: If you're a douchebag with your hat on backwards.
3: And it also, it almost was a 60 piece. If it gets to 60, you call it a piece.
5: Oh, okay.
2: It goes from burger to piece?
3: Burger to piece. That's right.
4: Chick, you're right. The highest scoring game in NFL history was November 27th, 1966.
3: There you go.
4: And the Redskins beat the Giants 72-41.
3: That's right. And yeah. Sam Huff, who used to be a member of the Giants, was traded to the Redskins when Lombardi got there. And it was Sam Huff's idea to keep running the score up because he hated the Giants. And in those days, you did what Sam Huff told you to do.
4: Man.
3: Or he'd tackle you.
5: Ooh.
3: Yep. Yeah. That was real men playing real football, Tom.
2: Well, I think they're still pretty badass out there.
4: They're doing something.
3: Okay.
4: Yeah.
3: And now in celebration of our score-agami, I think we have an actual intro and outro, although I don't see it here.
2: Okay,
3: where does it say drum roll? I don't see it here on my. That's
5: calm down, bitch.
3: That's not it. Let's see.
5: But that was a nice reminder. We should be.
3: That certainly was. Yes. That's that. I've got that here. I'm looking right. Here it is, Tom. The original. The score. Now we have. We could have this feature every day. It's the Scoregami. This week in Scoregami.
5: That's it?
3: Hang on. Hey! What do you think, Tom? That's right, one more time. Yesterday, two Scoregamis on one single day. Can you believe it?
4: Woo!
3: Yes!
2: There are a lot of them to be had out there.
3: What are you saying?
2: There are a lot of scoregamis there.
5: That have yet to occur?
2: Yet? Oh, man, there are a ton. I had no idea.
5: You can't. It's not fun if you look ahead.
3: Well, but honey, numbers. It's numbers, okay?
2: Numbers are
3: fun.
2: It
3: can be anything.
2: Okay. I didn't realize there were that many that had never occurred. So we can. I'm just wondering, can you go on one of the betting platforms and bet? There will be a scoregami, yes or no, this weekend.
3: You can bet anything you want.
2: That's what I thought.
4: Yeah.
3: Set it up.
2: Okay.
3: That's all you got to do.
2: Sounds good. And there were two of them yesterday.
3: Yes, unbelievable.
2: Very excited.
5: Here.
3: What is it about this that you enjoy?
2: What's
3: so
2: the most
3: much?
2: Common score in the NFL?
4: Oh, my God.
2: 14-7?
3: I don't know.
2: Okay.
4: Oh,
2: is that sports?
3: 52-8. I don't know.
2: Is that sports?
3: Yes.
2: That's complete your sports broadcast?
5: 52-8. Whatever it were.
4: The most common score in history is 2017. It has been logged nearly 300 times.
3: Wow, Tom.
4: And there you go.
3: I don't want to take up too much of your time, but here's every time it's been 20 to 17.
2: Go ahead.
4: The second place is 27-24, over 200 times.
3: There you go.
4: 17-14, that's third place.
2: This would be a lot easier in soccer.
3: 9 more hours.
2: Okay. Every score is 1-1, 1-1.
4: What's the lowest scoring game?
3: 1-0. Oh, that's.
5: I hope it is like 2-0.
2: Yep.
3: I think the Bucs. Tampa Bay beat.
2: There's never been a 2-2.
3: Tampa Bay.
4: Well, 0-0 tie, but that's not fair.
5: Well, it is the low scoring.
4: That's five games in NFL history finished 2-0.
5: Ah.
4: The last one, it was in 1938.
5: Oh,
4: it was a safety, right?
3: To be fair.
5: Because they had to stop mid-game so the guys could go fight World War II.
3: They actually did, though, use a pig urinary tract and a bladder for the football.
5: Yeah, okay. Well, the bladder broke.
1: We're going to do this until we get it right.
4: No, seriously. Really?
1: More Bob and Tom Extra is coming up. 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
16: It's the Storm Tracker 6 forecast on Q106.
17: I'm Storm Tracker 6 meteorologist Katie Nicolau. Here, the look at your forecast. Today, we'll see increasing clouds with time as high temperatures make it to the low 70s. Overnight tonight, lows drop into the mid-50s with some isolated rain showers starting to pop up. Then for the day on Saturday, we're looking at widespread rain and storms across mid-Michigan with high temperatures staying in the low to mid-60s.
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2: You've seen Judge Judy. You've watched Judge Joe Brown. Well, step aside, bailiff. There's a new judge in town.
3: You did what?
4: Well, I didn't have any cash on me, and...
3: Yeah, and that's my fault, right? Perfect.
4: No, I just didn't have time to go to the bank, and...
3: Guilty. Next case.
4: Guilty? What's the sentence?
3: Let's see. You held up the people in line for an extra 3 minutes to write a check. I sentenced her to 3 years. Take her to jail.
4: Jail? Where's it at?
3: Where's it at? You mean, where is it? You can't end a sentence with a preposition. Wait, bailiff, I've changed my mind about the 3 years. Just shoot her.
2: You won't want to miss Judge Tommy as he deals out justice.
3: So let me get this straight. You only serve the sweetener in the pink packets and not the ones in the blue packets? Bailiff?
5: We're just waiting for the cast to actually show up for work. Here's more Bob and Tom Extra.
6: Authorities have updated the alleged lions. Madison County Sheriff John Beeman confirmed the Indiana State Police came across pigs during their hunt for the two lions. A resident reported seeing a lioness and her cub strolling across his property. But police said they found no evidence of the animals after conducting an extensive search.
7: I have a question for Josh.
8: Hi.
7: You know that the MGM thing that begins movies?
8: Yeah.
7: With the, I've always loved that.
8: Mm.
7: That, you know, the famous MGM lion.
8: Mm-hmm. Roaring.
6: Mm-hmm.
7: I know. How many, do you recall how many times or what other times they've done a variation on that in order to be funny?
8: I don't know. Looney Tunes did.
9: I think Mary Tyler Moore had one up with a kitten.
8: Yeah. Right.
7: Yeah. I did. I just wonder if they ever have one with a pig. Oink.
8: Hmm.
7: Because there have been a couple big pig movies out there. I just, maybe they weren't MGM. Maybe
9: Babe.
7: They weren't MGM.
9: Babe's a good pig movie.
6: Babe's a great movie. Great. Yeah.
7: We'll find out what's going on in other fields of news. It is time to get to letters. You got one over there?
9: Dear Bob and Tom Show. Every weekend, my wife and I start our day with coffee and highlights of our favorite radio family.
6: Aww.
9: You guys. That's right. I guess there is no denying by this picture that Josh is a cat person, since you'll notice our kitten, Gomez, cannot stop watching Josh.
8: Oh, well, isn't that sweet?
9: I don't know what the deal is there.
7: Oh.
8: I don't see Gomez.
9: Down at the bottom there, the little black head. Tilting up.
10: Oh, okay.
8: He's on the couch.
9: There's a little green fish on one side and the cat's on the other side.
7: There we go.
10: That's cute.
9: There he is.
8: Oh, I see. He's on his back.
6: Yeah. Laying on his back waiting for you, Josh.
9: That's right.
8: Very sweet.
9: I believe that's called presenting in the animal world.
8: Very sweet. Oh, he's got his Ninja Turtle there and everything.
9: Yeah. Oh, he's all set.
7: Well, that's sweet. Thank
9: I
7: you
9: can
7: very
9: come
7: much.
9: Over there, Phil, and get those wires hidden for you if you need a hand.
10: That's all I saw, too.
9: That's
6: you guys
9: that's
6: are
9: no
6: judging
9: problem.
6: His TV's hot.
9: One, two, three. Yeah.
7: That's, is the is
9: that's
7: that
9: a half-assed job, Phil.
7: Is that
9: I'm sorry.
7: Is that an extension cord stapled to the wall?
9: Yeah. But this kind of junk can't continue, Phil.
10: He ran out of steam there at the end.
7: you got to put a socket there up on top.
9: My guess is
7: an
9: that
7: outlet.
9: She got on your back about that point in the process, and you just said, "Fine, I'll just hang it here on the wall." Yeah,
7: because you got to punch a hole in the drywall and drop that line.
9: Yeah, you got to get your what do they call that? Fish tape. Yeah,
7: you're gonna need a little help
9: that,
7: there.
9: Wire down through the wall. One, two, three.
7: Is that a fire hazard?
9: That'll tighten it up. Not really, but it's just
8: aesthetically not what you.
9: Yeah, shabby.
6: Yeah,
7: but the kitty doesn't mind because he gets to watch
9: the
7: Josh.
9: Kitten, the kitten
7: sweet. We all have stuff that we've kind of rigged up that's a little bit skeptical.
9: Speak for yourself.
7: Yeah, I had a thing over the weekend. I mentioned the two words puppy and diarrhea. So of course there was a naturally there was a spot in one of the carpeted areas. I was having my 10-year-old help me, and I sent her to the garage to get an extension cord. And she got the one that's, I think it's 100 feet. It's currently in my office. Most of it's coiled up, of course. But thank you very much for helping, Art. Now I've got the fans blowing on it, et cetera, et cetera. So.
9: What do you have a 100-foot extension cord for? Do you ever use it?
7: Sure. Every once in a while, you need a long one.
9: Okay.
7: I mean, I said to Hart, because I was in the midst of the cleanup, and I just sent her out to the garage.
9: She did exactly what you said?
7: Yeah, exactly. I would have gotten one of the shorter ones, but that's okay. it's fine. The Dear Bob and Tom Show.
9: Yes.
7: Oh, this is Caitlin Clark, the great basketball player, is releasing her shoe. It's coming out this week or next week, I think. And the story was about a different shoe that she's going to be releasing in 6 months that was based on a Taylor Swift bracelet thing.
6: Right, the friendship bracelet.
7: Mm-hmm. But it mentioned the term the colorway, which I found excessively irritating.
9: But it's absolutely totally normal in the sneaker world to say colorway.
7: Really?
9: Yes. I'm sorry, but it is.
7: Dear Bob and Tom, I hate to admit it, but Tom is correct with the colorway designation. With the dumbing down of America, they have to call it colorway because that's the, quote, way they look. Color scheme is what they mean. Well, thank you. Thank you for agreeing with me, Todd. But be looking for
9: those
7: shoes.
9: That's a good way to get on the show, Todd. Good job, buddy.
7: I think that's a stupid word.
6: Yeah.
7: And no one else knows. I didn't know what it meant. When it referred to their colorway, I had to look it up.
9: I'm sorry.
7: Were you a shoe person?
9: Well.
7: A so-called sneakerhead.
9: Yes.
7: Do you call them sneakers, by the way?
9: Probably most often.
6: Athletic shoes?
9: Tennis shoes. I always say tennis shoes, too. I don't know. I don't play tennis, and they're not for tennis, but.
7: Yeah, we always said gym shoes or tennis shoes. But now it's officially sneakers.
9: They call them trainers in England. Where's my trainers?
7: Oh, I didn't know that. Well, that's interesting. I did not know that. Dear Bob and Tom Show.
6: Yes.
7: Hey, Josh and Chick.
9: Yeah.
7: Watch an episode of Henry Winkler Hazardous History.
8: No, thanks.
7: I don't know why this is addressed to you, but it is.
8: No, it's probably good.
7: It says there was an episode where they were talking about getting spanked by a paddle with holes in it to gain speed. I remember this.
9: I remember, absolutely remember that from eighth grade. I got a paddling, yeah.
7: Did the paddle have holes in it?
9: It absolutely did.
10: Oh, yeah.
9: Yep.
7: Wow. Gain a little airspeed before it hits the butt.
9: Yep.
6: Didn't fraternity paddles have those?
8: Yeah, some would.
6: Yeah.
9: Thank you, sir. May I have another?
7: Oliver writes, Mr. Blazer at my elementary school lit me up. Did you guys ever get paddled? Love the show.
8: The paddle was hanging on the wall, and that was enough.
9: Oh, at home or at the school?
8: In the principal's office.
9: Okay. All right.
7: Yeah, we didn't have one. No one ever got officially paddled. And that's I assume, illegal now?
8: Probably. Corporal punishment isn't necessarily. Think, yeah.
7: But I do remember the paddle with the aerodynamically effective holes in it to make it that much more painful. Chick, what do you got over there?
9: Dear Bob at Top Show, despite Josh's obvious aversion to frequent letter writers, here I am. Sorry, Josh. I was on a road trip today. I referred to an invisible fence as a big old dog wire.
7: Perfectly valid.
9: This is from your friend, Harmony.
6: Harmony and me?
9: Harmony and me.
10: Pretty good company.
6: Love that song.
9: And it says, cue Chicken Pat for Elton John's Harmony. There you go. She knows what's going on.
7: I don't know if I should read this or not.
9: All right.
7: It involves yesterday's Wordle answer.
6: Did you not get it?
9: I got it.
7: Yeah, I got it, but...
9: I kind of forget
7: And
9: it
7: as
9: right
7: soon
9: away.
7: As I got it, I realized...
6: You were mad?
9: Oh, well, it started with an I. Yeah.
7: This person noticed that Cliff in Illinois noticed that I had complained about the use of that word.
6: Oh, is it idiot?
7: No. Oh. It was a word used in a very good television series called Manhunt. about the search for John Wilkes Booth, but it was a word that would only have been used in the last, I don't know, what, 40? It wouldn't have been used in 1865.
6: Oh, yeah, I remember you complaining about that.
9: I don't know if that's the case. I don't know. I don't know. Just because you think it's true doesn't make it so. What if they could tell show you notarized pages from a book and that has that word in it?
7: Okay. Well, I just, it was one of those things that sort of took me out of the movie.
6: Gotcha.
7: It's like when they use a 555 number in a movie, you say, oh, I forgot.
8: A little bit of that yesterday.
9: Oh, yeah?
8: The movie took place decades ago,
9: mm-hmm.
8: and the girl taking the trash out, it was, you know, the trash cans we have now that are essentially county issued,
6: yep.
8: Big bins on mm-hmm. wheels. It was one of those, and I went, that's not how we did it.
9: No. When I was a kid, we had a 55-gallon drum out behind garage, mm-hmm. and we burned the trash,
6: yep.
9: baby.
6: So did we.
8: We just had to manually carry our trash cans out.
9: Oh, okay.
8: And we didn't even have the wheels for a long time.
7: When did bagging it become...
6: When plastic became popular. Oh, no.
7: We didn't bag it until...
6: No.
10: Yeah, no, we didn't.
7: A couple decades ago.
8: I remember always bagging as a kid.
7: And pre-bagging, that meant there was a lot of garbage flying all over the road.
8: Sure.
9: A lot of grocery sacks containing garbage, yeah.
8: I'd say not bagging is back because of those county-issued bins.
9: Hmm.
8: They don't fit a proper trash bag, so a lot of people just throw stuff in there.
9: Oh, that's true.
8: Every trash day, there's something in my yard.
7: Oh.
8: It's not for me because I bag all my trash.
7: Yeah, and I'm the guy that walks down the street with those pincher tongs on a stick
8: yeah.
7: and picks stuff up. I've talked about this a million times.
9: You're the guy that cleans up your neighborhood?
7: Yeah, it drives me crazy.
9: The neighbors don't care for that. You know that, right?
7: Well, you're picking up their trash.
9: You're being nosy in the neighborhood. They don't like that.
7: And now we got a guy, I don't know who it is. Actually, we suspect.
9: You've got your suspicions.
7: Well, Kelly thinks she saw her. It's a lady
6: uh-huh.
7: with a very large dog. And she bags the dog's poop and leaves it there.
10: Oh, no, you can't.
8: That's weird.
9: In the plastic bag?
7: Yeah, I picked it up yesterday.
8: What's that about?
9: I don't know. Oh, you're forgetting one step, lady. Come on.
8: Right? But you guys have reacted like you see it.
9: I've never seen that in my life.
7: I use these bright green bags from a company called Give a S Word.
6: Mm-hmm.
7: And they're really like a really bright green. Sometimes halfway in my walk, I'll leave them somewhere, then pick them up on the way back.
6: That's what I always thought people were doing. They didn't want to carry it.
7: This has become a serial poop lever.
6: Uh-huh.
9: Hmm.
7: But anyway, back to it. Yeah, I'm the guy that goes out with the tongs and cleans up the trash that blows out of people's garbage.
9: Do you have a captain of your neighborhood? And if you don't, may I nominate you to be captain of your neighborhood?
6: You have an HOA?
7: Sort of.
6: Ooh, there you go.
8: Yeah, I kind of sort of have one as well.
7: And remember, my big complaint is all of the, anti-smoking things called again?
6: The Zen
7: pouches. They're all over. The people, I guess, are trying to quit smoking and walk their dog at the same time.
9: You know, everybody said Zen, clear as day. And you said, yeah, the Zens.
7: Zen, sorry.
9: And okay, I don't know, why do you, never mind.
10: Doesn't trust us.
9: No,
8: in my head, I went, oh, he hasn't read it.
9: Yeah, right.
7: The Zen pouches.
9: Right. See, now you're saying it, and it's making you mad. Happens all too often.
7: No, remember, I proposed a Zen tax.
6: Yes, you did.
7: Where
9: that rhymes with sin.
7: That's an easy
9: way to remember it.
7: I understand. Did I mention that I've been up for almost 6 hours already? Puppy diarrhea, remember. Yeah, they people leave those in the street. They must spit them out.
9: These are problems of your own making.
7: No, it's not my problem.
6: No, we're talking about you're not getting any sleep.
7: Oh, yeah, that. Okay. But I'm saying that's really annoying because one of my dogs will try to eat them.
9: So
7: yeah.
9: How many do you see?
6: Maybe that's why your puppy got diarrhea.
9: There you go.
10: Yeah.
7: Well, could be.
9: Yeah. Soft. How many typically do you see on a walk?
7: Oh, a dozen.
6: A dozen.
9: A dozen on the street.
6: In your neighborhood.
7: Yeah.
10: Really?
9: And how
7: street,
9: far do you walk?
7: My street is extremely popular for dog walking because it's a dead end.
9: Mm.
7: There's no traffic on it.
6: Well, yeah, nice. I know. It's.
7: So, I don't know. I'm just saying. I
6: was allowed on it once.
7: I'll take a picture the next time I do it and take a picture of all the little Zen things.
9: Okay.
7: But I've got the tongs so I can pick them up.
9: Please do.
7: But But I'm, it's, I find
6: you
7: it
6: carry
7: really
6: a little bag of trash thing
7: what,
6: with
7: what
6: you?
7: My proposal to the head of the neighborhood association would be to build a sniper nest. Mm-hmm. And then when he sees a guy spitting one of those, he nails him with a paintball gun.
8: Yeah, get an offensive team, right. Yeah. Why you always got to work defense?
9: There's nothing funnier.
7: And the Zintax will pay to build the right. sniper nest.
9: And waiting for Guffman, they're worrying about where the trash cans are going to be down on the downtown square for the big festival. And then one guy goes, okay, so we could put a shooter here and a shooter here and a shooter here.
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20: It's the Storm Tracker 6 forecast on Q106.
21: I'm Storm Tracker 6 meteorologist Katie Nicolau. Here's the look at your forecast. Today we'll see increasing clouds with time as high temperatures make it to the low 70s. Overnight tonight, lows drop into the mid-50s with some isolated rain showers starting to pop up. Then for the day on Saturday, we're looking at widespread rain and storms across mid-Michigan with high temperatures staying in the low to mid-60s.
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3: Andrew, you look like a young stud. 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
5: We know what you need. Here's another healthy dose of Bob and Tom Extra.
7: There's Josh Arnold.
8: My new soap came in.
6: Oh, look at that.
7: Is that,
3: wait a minute.
7: Dr. Squatch?
8: It is.
7: Yes.
6: And what flavor is it?
8: Pabst Blue Ribbon.
6: Oh.
7: Hot.
6: Does it smell like PBR?
8: So much so that I got 3 bars in the mail, but I've already eaten 2.
7: Now, it sounds like we're kidding.
8: No.
7: Oh, by the way, there's Ace. I'm Tom. Was it 2 weeks ago? We had 3 different PBR stories. They never did find the stolen beer, did they?
6: No.
8: No.
6: Not that I know of.
7: That is a good
8: caper. You know, they've got leads, but we should just leave that alone. No reason to keep diving into that.
7: There's no reason to mention that, Tom.
8: I don't have it in a garage.
7: Pabst came out with a soap.
6: I'd love to smell it. May I have a whiff?
8: Absolutely.
7: It says...
8: pass it around.
7: here's the press release. Pabst Blue Ribbon Beer and Dr. Squatch teamed up to release PBR-scented soap. It's a limited edition. It's made with real Pabst Blue Ribbon beer. And this says it has notes of piney greens, cold peppermint, and fresh ozone.
8: It smells like all that.
6: Yeah?
8: Yeah.
6: What is ozone smell?
8: Especially the pine and the peppermint.
6: Yes.
8: Yeah.
7: Oh, my goodness.
6: It smells good.
7: I'm full of so many emotions. I don't know.
8: You don't get a ton of beer.
7: No, you don't.
3: Can I have a whiff?
7: It smells kind of good.
8: Absolutely, yeah, absolutely.
3: Okay. Once again.
7: Oh, waitress.
3: This is the Pabst Blue Ribbon beer. And
8: the packaging looks just, it's very Pabst-y.
3: And Dr. Squatch makes a bunch of cool products, right?
8: They do, yeah. I once got Ace some pizza-infused soap. It was Teenage Mutant Ninja Turtles release they did.
0: Well, that's brilliant.
7: This has got great artwork, too.
0: Oh, yeah.
7: It's got the Pabst logo and a cool drawing.
8: And there's a little hole in the box there that you can...
6: smell it. So yeah. You don't have to open it up.
8: The thing about it is when you smell the soap itself, it's kind of strong, but on your body, it's not. Like, it really, it's milder.
0: How do they do that? That's interesting.
7: It really does smell good. I'm getting a hint.
6: It does smell good.
7: I'm getting just a hint of a Marlboro Reds in the box.
6: You will.
8: Yes.
7: Really, it really does. This is a great drawing on the cover.
0: Now, isn't it possible that your soap that you've used since you've started taking a shower?
7: I use Ivory bar soap.
0: Yeah, like 3 or 5 years old or however long ago. Does it still work for you? Or
7: yeah. It's
0: really?
7: Yeah.
0: Okay.
7: I probably have 20 of them in the drawer in my bathroom.
0: All right.
7: I'm a big fan.
8: They can never change that smell.
6: No.
8: The ivory.
6: God, no.
0: I've just found that if I use one, I have to rotate my body wash, my shampoo, because the maybe it's my nose that's doing it. I don't notice it as much.
7: I wish I'd been at the meeting of the shampoo, Madison Avenue, when the guy goes, put on the bottle, rinse, repeat. That way they'll use twice as much.
6: Did you see the Wall Street Journal this morning or this weekend? There was an article about how you should wash your body twice. You should scrub it with an exfoliant and then wash it again.
7: You know, we're doing okay. Do we really?
0: Really?
7: Is the Wall Street Journal so bored they have
6: to? I guess.
7: Okay.
6: It was part of their weekend magazine.
7: Josh, do you have a lot of Squatch products?
8: I had a subscription for a while, yes.
0: Mm.
8: And then a lot of times they have these specialty limited editions that I like.
0: I kind of be into that, like a mystery. They go ahead and decide what they're going to send for you, and you just see if you like it or not.
8: Yeah, I tried every one of their scents, and there was not one that I did not like.
6: Oh, nice. That's a good.
8: And some of them have lighter grit. That has a light grit.
0: Okay.
8: So you get that good.
6: So you get exfoliation with your soap. That's nice.
0: You know, there are some people that don't use, I use a washcloth or a puff or whatever you'd like, but some people just use the bar soap and they go at their skin.
6: I do that sometimes.
0: There you go.
7: Except on the delicate areas, I use lava. I like the feel of a good pumice on my anal tissues.
6: Oh, God. Okay.
0: You know what? I'm glad you got real specific with that.
8: Anal tissues.
6: My God.
8: Pumice, wow. I have to pumice my anal tissues.
0: That's what you said.
7: Just kidding.
8: You know what I'd like to, I need to check on the Squatch website, though, is if they have a carrying case. Because as you can, it's a perfect square. And a lot of soap carrying cases are bars.
6: Oh, you're right.
0: Yeah, right.
8: Yeah.
7: Yeah. If not, they should.
8: Yeah, they should make one. Yeah,
7: absolutely. But this is—I mean, this would be cool to collect. It's a great piece of artwork.
8: The Squatch,
7: the
8: Squatch logo is cool. And then when they do those limited edition boxes, they really they don't even advertise with us.
0: So if they blew that up and put it in a gallery, you'd go see it and go, my gosh, that's exquisite.
7: No, but I mean, as packaging goes, this is really clever and
6: like
7: well
6: a pop culture thing.
7: Well thought out and it's well done,
0: like a Brillo box, right?
7: Yeah, and it doesn't. I don't really smell beer.
6: I don't either.
8: No, I mean, you can kind of see what they were doing. Like, it kind of makes the scent matches maybe a PBR-ish idea, a tone, but it's not. Yeah.
7: Do you remember
8: the
7: scene?
8: You're not going to reek of beer.
0: A suggestion.
7: Do you remember the scene in the Woody Allen movie, Everything You Ever Wanted to Know About Sex But Were Afraid to Ask, where Gene Wilder falls in love with the sheep?
8: Yes.
7: And remember this, I don't want to, spoiler alert, even though he's a successful physician at the end, he's sitting in an alley drinking woolite. Could you see some guy who's a terrible alcoholic buying one of these and you see him chewing it in an alley with foam coming out of his mouth?
8: That actually arrived early last week, and I brought it in today.
0: You know what? I'm sitting here hearing all the shower talk and PBR. I have never had a shower beer.
6: Me either.
0: Never.
6: No. Never even thought about it.
0: Have you ever had a shower beer, Tom? It's just what it's.
7: I know exactly Willie's a big fan. Like.
0: Yeah.
8: There was a time I did that.
0: Mm-hmm.
8: It was part of the pregame.
0: I don't even think I had a shower cocktail. I don't. No.
7: Yeah, well.
0: What do you think?
7: And I Christy, did you ever do the bathtub thing where you've got candles and a glass of wine?
6: Oh, I've done that and a glass of wine, yeah. Absolutely.
8: Yeah. No, I've never done that. I'm closer to that now than I am going back to a shower beer.
0: Exactly. Yeah, looking into the science of relaxation.
6: My old house had the best tub for that, but now this one doesn't.
7: I have two bathtubs in my house. I've never been in either one of them.
0: I've been told that the ideal tub for a woman is one that covers their knees and also their boobs, and they're hard to come by. They're difficult.
6: Well, for me, it's not that because
7: they're deeper.
0: So they're a little bit deeper. Yeah. So they cover your boobs.
6: That's why they have. Yeah. I'm sure you have one in your master bath where the tub comes up like
0: primary.
6: This, the big primary bath.
7: Ours is sunken.
6: Oh, okay.
0: Along with your hopes and dreams.
7: I figured someday I'll trip and fall down that thing, and that'll be my. Well, they found him in the bathtub. Was it full of water? No, he just tripped and fell in the stupid thing.
6: I'm so blessed that I'm short that I pretty much fit in the bathtub.
8: When we were kids,
0: I bet you do.
8: My parents got on this kick where they only put about 2 inches of water.
6: Yeah, what was that all about?
8: So we would just...
0: No kidding?
8: Yeah. Just shiver the whole time.
0: You want to come and take a hot bath?
8: Yeah. Like, well, we could not fill up the tub.
6: And did you have to take a bath with your sister or with your brother?
8: Yeah, when we were really little. So she had a cup, and then would take a cup full of water and just dump it over us.
0: Right.
6: Yep.
7: Exactly. What the hell is that all about?
8: I don't know what they were trying to do.
0: Was there a water shortage in the 90s?
8: Fenton, Missouri? Yeah. I have no idea.
0: I forget.
7: But remember, I think Mr. Jeff Oskey, I think he was talking about this, but it's an absolute fact. When you've got really little kids, you got to beg them to get in the bath. I don't want to take a bath. Then, of course, once they're in the bath, they don't want to get out.
6: Yeah.
7: This is a rule of humanity, probably worldwide.
0: Mm-hmm. As a child, or you had a child that would go to great lengths to make it look like they'd taken a shower and or a bath. I'm all done in here, Dad. Uh-huh. You've never had that happen?
7: Absolutely. But what is the... Yeah, at what point do you suddenly realize that the shower is one of the greatest experiences of life?
0: And I'm spending far too much... more time making it look like I took a shower instead of actually taking a shower.
8: And it's work.
7: And to me, a red flag, if I were buying a house, a red flag is a shower bathtub. I hate them.
0: I do not care for them.
6: Yeah. Well,
8: I think every...
6: House
8: there should be at least one bathroom that has it because you...
6: Yes.
8: Yeah, you need it.
6: Don't you have one upstairs?
7: No.
6: So you have a bathtub separate from the shower.
0: Boy. The hotel room I stayed in over the weekend, it had... you might be familiar with them, slip and fall plumbers.
6: Oh,
0: they, somehow they put Teflon on the floor of the bathtub, and that's your shower.
7: Hate it.
8: Their slogan, you won't get no friction from us or our tub.
0: That's exactly right. Smooth sliding with us.
7: You're going to break your ass.
0: Good.
7: Well, thank you very much. How kind of you.
0: Is that right?
7: Yeah. No, the first time I built a house from scratch, I said, I don't want a bathtub. And the builder goes, you have to have one.
6: Little kids have to have a bathtub.
7: Have to have a bathtub.
0: Oh,
7: okay.
0: Yeah. Tubby time, man.
7: Yeah. Well, you know. And
0: tubby time rocks.
6: But we kept the
7: showers,
6: one upstairs.
7: Showers are awesome. I don't like this.
8: I think it's when you start working. At least it was for me. When I had a job when I was 16, like one of my first jobs, coming home and taking a shower was great.
6: And you just turn
8: that's
6: on
8: and
6: go,
8: that's where I went, okay, that's... Right.
6: I think I do that every time. I go,
0: I didn't have... You in the shower all by yourself? Tom?
6: Well, it's just so relaxing and warm. And
7: you've got the continuous hot water because you've got a tankless water heater.
0: Exactly. I was 19 years old before I had a place that...

0: done yet.
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3: Good Friday morning. I'm Megan Vaselli with 6 News. Overnight, an evacuation order lifted in northern Michigan for neighborhoods near the site of a fiery F-16 crash. Military officials say the fighter jet belonging to the Texas Air National Guard crashed yesterday afternoon during a training mission in a rural area south of Traverse City. The pilot ejected safely, but an evacuation order went into effect over concerns about hydrazine, a toxic chemical used in the jet's emergency power unit. New legislation introduced in the State House that, if passed, would require Michigan driver's licenses and ID cards to include a mark of citizenship starting next year. The bills ask for standard and enhanced licenses to include an eagle for proof of citizenship, meaning anyone applying for or renewing a license would need to provide such proof beforehand. For the latest news, weather, and sports, be sure to tune into 6 News, and we're always online at WLNS.com.
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13: Haven, Michigan, this is Ian Kress from the WLNS Sports Department. Last night was not kind to the Detroit Lions. They would fall to the Buffalo Bills on Thursday.

Sunday night football, 41-31. The Bills jumped out to a 21-0 lead in the first half. They led 27-10 at halftime. The Lions got as close as 10 in the second half. Josh Allen had an impressive day. 5 total touchdowns for the Bills quarterback. 3 passing, 2 on the ground. He threw for 248 yards while rushing for 69 yards. The Lions fall to 1-1. They'll have the extra rest as they get ready for their next game, which will be a home game against the New York Jets on September 27th. Have a good Friday.

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2: Coming soon from Bob and Tom Television. For years, he's been appearing in sold-out shows around the world. Ladies and gentlemen, it's the amazing Crisco.
3: Thank you. All right, ladies and gentlemen, as you can see, my blindfold is secure. Now my lovely assistant, Stefan, will bring out the first object.
4: Here it is, audience.
3: Please, I need complete silence to concentrate. All right, Stefan, insert the object.
4: Here you go, Crisco.
3: Oh, my. All right, it feels like it's a bowling trophy. I believe it's from the year 1978. No, 79. Oh, and it's the runners-up trophy. Ladies' League, Wednesday night.
2: His act is like no other in show business. He's the amazing Crisco. And you won't want to miss his famous audience participation segment.
3: And now, this is the part of the show we like to call Stump the Rump. Sir, what is your name, please?
5: Dean Metcalf.
3: All right, Dean, you have some sort of common object on or about your person.
5: Yeah, I guess so.
3: All right, Dean, I'm going to turn around, and you know what to do.
5: I'd rather not.
3: Come on now, Dean, you've got to play along. Right, audience?
5: Gee, Crisco, I'm not so sure.
3: Now, Dean, come on. I've got my feet set.
5: Okey-dokey, Crisco. Here we go.
3: Oh, that's a toughie. Let's see. I believe it's a credit card. American Express, card number 378-245-78-698-2018. Your middle initial is C. How do you mean?
5: Wow, Crisco, that's it. You sure are amazing.
3: All right, and here's your card back to you.
5: Tell you what, Crisco, why don't you just keep that?
2: He's the amazing Crisco. Coming soon to Bob and Tom Television.

0: I don't think you understand the money I'd pay to see an Amazing Crisco show.
1: Sadly, I think there's probably someone that can do it.
0: Well, we have to find that person and get that show on the road. This show, however,
1: I would start at Fire Island.
0: Yeah, yes, that's a good place to start. This show is not on the road. We are live from the O'Reilly Auto Parts studios. There's Jess Hooker at the news desk.
2: Hi, Joshy.
0: Pat Godwin's there at the music center.
3: Hey, Josh.
0: At the sports desk, it's Jeff Oskey.
4: Hey, man.
0: There's Ace Cosby.
5: Hey, Josh.
0: Suffering a birthday hangover. Emotional. Not necessarily based on...
1: The collapse of your body as you age.
0: I'm Josh Arnold. There's Tom.
1: Happy to be here in the O'Reilly Auto Parts studios. I noticed that news desk is now the Incogni news desk.
0: Indeed.
1: We'll explain what that means in a matter of moments, but it's very exciting. We also, it's my understanding, Ms. Hooker has prepared something to eat today. Is that correct?
2: Yes, it's something that you guys have been wanting to try. I think some of you guys have had it. Have you had Vegemite before?
0: Yes.
2: Yeah?
1: I think maybe.
2: Yeah.
1: It became super popular in the United States in, I don't know, early 1980s with that song by Men at Work.
2: Yeah.
1: And a Vegemite sandwich, that thing.
2: Yeah.
1: But I understand it's ghastly. Anyone?
0: I didn't love it.
4: I didn't hate it, though.
0: Yeah, yeah.
4: I had it with bangers and mash. Is that what it's called? Is that what I had? No, I had a traditional English breakfast.
2: Yeah.
4: It went well with that.
6: What's it made out of?
2: Vegemite. Yeah. It's like a soybean paste with dirt from the bottom of your shoe, I think. I don't know.
1: Yeah.
6: Sounds delicious.
1: Is it a spread for crackers?
2: I'm going to put it on toast because that's usually how it's served.
1: Okay. But it's hugely popular in Australia.
2: It is, yeah. And it does go with a traditional English breakfast, which is like a tomato and a sausage. Is there eggs and beans?
0: Yeah, typically.
2: Yeah.
4: I always thought that song said, she smiled and gave me a bit of my sandwich.
0: Oh, I get that.
6: That works. Yeah.
0: He just smiled and gave me a Vegemite sandwich.
4: I was grown adult before I realized it said Vegemite.
0: Yeah. The muscly man from Brussels.
1: That's a great song.
0: Indeed.
1: And that guy has been in here.
6: Colin Hay,
1: the main guy from Men at Work.
2: So good.
1: And he's done a bunch of stuff, a bunch of songs that end up on various TV shows. And
6: he's terrific.
1: If you get a chance, super talented guy. But we will try Vegemite. Also coming up, comedian Michael Palasak in the studio with us. And Michael's appearance brought to you by, speaking of things I'd rather eat rather than Vegemite, Lee's Famous Recipe Chicken. We'll be bringing in Michael Palasak. And also, we're going to meet comedian Jim Flanagan from Chicago. So we've got a bunch of cool stuff on the way. But speaking of Vegemite, and it is Australian, we have a typical story out of Australia. What do most of our Australian stories involve?
0: Snakes?
1: You're getting close. You're getting warmer. They usually involve critters.
4: Deadly animals.
1: Deadly. Poison. Or scary, lot of teeth.
6: Crocs.
1: We have a sports story that comes out of Australia that involves deadly crocodiles.
0: Oh, wow.
1: And future exposure to same.
2: Oh.
1: Very disturbing. That's coming up. First of all, glad to see you again, Pat Godwin.
6: You too.
1: Pat's been gone all week on a mission in Philadelphia.
6: Yeah, it was fun.
1: I understand that you got the bug.
6: Yeah, I did.
0: Not the Philadelphia bug. That's a different thing.
6: Uncontrollable D, they call it. Not the good kind.
1: And then that actually leads to, I don't know if you remember this story, but this woman had been married to a semi-famous NFL player. And it came out on a podcast that she said the reason she got divorced was because of the enormous size of his male member. Remember this story?
6: Mm-hmm.
1: There's an update.
2: I have someone in my family who got divorced for the same reason.
0: Whoa.
2: Yeah.
6: Really?
2: My great-grandma. Yeah.
0: What?
1: So your great-grandmother claimed that her husband was too well.
2: He was, yeah.
1: How do you know he was?
2: That's what she said. Okay. I don't know.
1: The way you said it, am I right? She...
2: No, that's what she's. Yeah, she told us that.
1: That's awkward.
2: Yeah, very. Yeah.
4: My grandma just made us cookies.
6: Like, we got a nice baked bread. And really
4: talk about grandpa.
0: My grandma made us cookies, but they were shaped like my grandpa's.
1: Yeah. Oh, so, they, so were they,
0: it was kind of a mix of what you guys were.
1: Were they huge? In retrospect, were they big cookies?
0: In December, not as big as they were in August.
1: Yeah. That should be that's probably a cultural tradition in some obscure culture that the cookies are made in the shape of the
0: male member of the
1: male member of the husband.
0: Maybe we could do that this holiday season.
1: You'd have to. Oh, yeah. That'd
2: go
1: be
2: ahead
1: fun.
2: And submit.
0: I'll bring in our own dick cookie.
1: Now, do you think? Now, before we try this experiment, because our resident chef is Miss Hooker, I might want to check with HR.
2: Yeah, submit your D pics to me for the holiday cookies.
1: Is it okay if we submit D pics?
4: Can you get custom cookie cutters? Like, could I get a cookie cutter?
1: Sadly, I know the answer is yes.
6: I think I've seen that.
2: I didn't know you could get custom ones.
0: Right.
1: Oh, I see. I'm sorry. We had a
4: news... Like, can I trace mine and send it in? And they'll send a...
1: We did have a news story. There is a place that does. There's a place that has those cookies that are shaped like.
0: Yeah, they're erotic
2: cookie
0: bakeries.
2: Cakes. Yeah, for sure. They do them for bachelorette parties and things like that.
1: Yeah, but a custom one. First of all, in today's culture, I imagine you can get anything. You could probably go on Etsy and ask someone to one for you.
0: I'll be honest. A penis-shaped cookie, especially if it also has the testicles, might be the best dipping cookie.
6: It would be.
4: But do you start with the testicles?
0: I would hold the testicles and get that shaft all the way into the bottom.
1: The same way you do it now.
0: The bottom of the glass of milk.
2: Yeah.
1: Before you... put it in your mouth.
0: Right. I every gay lover I have, I dip their penis in milk.
4: See, I'm going balls first. I'm dipping the ball.
0: I don't think it's going to make it through
4: the glass. I'm using the other as a handle.
2: That
4: using
2: works.
4: The shaft
2: one ball
4: as a handle.
2: Yeah.
1: Hang on a second. I'm just running down something.
0: Like Easter Bunny ears?
4: Yeah.
1: This is my job. Okay. Just had to run.
2: Can I use the seaweed that looks like hair for the balls?
0: Oh, that's right.
4: Yes.
1: Now,
0: Jess, you can do it too.
2: Yours
0: will just sort of look maybe similar to a fortune cookie.
6: I know you can use. I know you can use icing.
1: You know something? I'm going to change the subject.
6: You should.
1: When we come back, actually, I have something that Pat has not seen.
6: Ooh, woman.
1: Jess brought into the building yesterday. You know what I'm talking about.
2: Oh, yes.
1: Yeah, because that will lead Pat to a song that he doesn't know. He knows the song. He doesn't know what it's going to be. So it's a surprise when we come back. Pat, be ready. Get your entire
6: repertoire.
1: Are you
6: sure I know it?
1: Yes.
6: All right.
1: Well, yeah, you've done it. I think you did it 6 months ago, but you'll figure it out. I'm hoping.
2: Good luck.
1: And real quick, in sporting news, big news in the NFL, the Buffalo Bills played their first game in their new stadium.
0: Yeah.
1: And they rocked.
0: Yeah.
1: They covered. What's interesting, I just ran across this. This is pretty funny. Some guy wagered $1 million on the Detroit Lions.
2: Why?
1: And they've actually got, you can go online and actually see the betting slip. This article came out before the game, but $1 million gone. Mm. So I hope if you were having any fun with some wagers, you didn't go that deep, or at least you bet on the Bills. I bring that up to remind you that we have our pigskin picks competition up and running at bobandtom.com/contest. Now, this portion of the Bob and Tom Show is brought to you by our news desk, which is now the Incogni news desk. And I'm going to spell that. It's kind of like the word incognito, I-N-C-O-G-N-I. And what it's all about is getting your name off all those lists. You know, now it's gotten to the point now when your phone rings, you can't answer it because it's going to be some solicitation, or you'll get a text and it's fake, or you'll get an email. And sometimes these emails, it'll be from your bank and it looks absolutely real and it's fake. That's because your name is on a bunch of lists. And the idea of Incogni is to get your names scrubbed from all these lists. What happens out there is these companies sell their mailing lists. And when you see some of the categories, that these things, you can go there right now and you can buy recently widowed women of a certain age. It's really evil. And Incogni is all about getting your name off those lists. Now, here's a different kind of example. Batavia, Illinois, 2:40 a.m. A woman sees a flashlight and a shadow outside her window. Police say the man in her backyard was a registered sex offender convicted by a military court. He'd taken a sailor's key card, let himself into her bedroom, and watched her sleep. He saw her on social media, researcher, and found out her home address. Now, when I say he researched her, what that translates into is people go on search sites that will sell a report about your life for $2. Your home address, relatives, everything, all that information is floating around out there. 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Coming up, we got a bunch of cool stuff. In fact, we have something that I think is going to kind of melt your heart. We have a sweet thing in the world of science that is just, I rarely use this word, but adorable in the world of science. Have you seen the picture, Jess? You know what I'm talking about?
2: No, I don't know.
1: Oh, you're going to love it. You know who's really going to love it? This guy right here, Josh. Josh, I think, may underscore and agree with me on the word adorable.
4: I love adorable things.
1: You're going to love this, I think. 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
8: 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William Lawrence is too dangerous for Michigan and unfit for Congress.
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15: It's the Storm Tracker 6 forecast on Q106.
16: I'm Storm Tracker 6 meteorologist Katie Nicolau. Here, the look at your forecast. Today, we'll see increasing clouds with time as high temperatures make it to the low 70s. Overnight tonight, lows drop into the mid-50s with some isolated rain showers starting to pop up. Then for the day on Saturday, we're looking at widespread rain and storms across mid-Michigan with high temperatures staying in the low to mid-60s.
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18: Andrew, you look like a young stud. 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
0: Great to see you, Ace. I'm Josh Arnold. There's Tom.
1: Good to see you guys.
0: Likewise.
1: We have a, we're going to ambush Pat Godwin here in just a second. 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Now, on a much lighter note, actually, I'll segue into this. Someone sent this obituary to me, and I'm just going to read a little bit of it. I know that seems pretty awful.
2: Was it Christy?
1: No, Christy's fine.
6: Is she okay?
2: No, I meant she shares obituaries with us.
0: Yeah.
1: This is the first line of an obituary. I'm assuming the family wrote this. That's how these things work. You kind of write them and you send them to the paper and then you...
2: Yeah, have you seen the AI obituaries?
1: You pay them.
2: That's a bummer.
1: What are the AI obituaries?
2: Just nothing heartfelt. It's really sad.
1: Okay.
2: It's cold. Yeah.
1: Well, this one you can tell wasn't written by AI. It begins, "The ozone layer breathed a sigh of relief as the king of flatulence has passed away. Earl J. Keller Jr. passed away peacefully with his family by his side Sunday, September 13th. But kind of sweet that they acknowledge right away that this guy was known in the family as the king of flatulence. Earl, hate to see you go. Sounds like a great guy. Died at the age of 73. So, time for us to move on to the world of letters. But before we get to it again, did you bring in your little object?
2: I do.
1: This is something that just brought on the show yesterday, Pat Godwin. It's smaller than a baseball.
2: I was at the grocery store, and I came across this in the potato section of the grocery.
6: Well, you're kidding me.
1: What does it look like, Pat?
6: Well, to me, it looks like a bottom, a woman's.
0: I get that. Yeah, okay. An ass. Yeah.
1: Yeah, with that, would be a cut off at the thighs and the without a torso or head or arms.
2: Well,
1: yeah.
2: When I saw it, I thought of that that story that happened to Josh in the at the grocery store in the potato section.
1: Do you remember that story, Pat?
6: I do.
2: Yeah.
1: And does that remind you of one of your songs?
6: No.
1: Well, let me back up a little bit.
6: You're going to have to help me a lot more than that.
1: We all thought it looked like a pair of testicles.
2: Yeah.
6: Do
2: you have a song called Tater Nuts?
1: And this is a real
0: potato. If not, why not?
1: It's a real potato, and it is sort of, it's kind of two potatoes that merged at birth.
2: Yes.
1: And it looks...
6: Well, I think you might be making fun of a situation that I had 6 months ago, 6 months or so ago, where I had an issue. Is that what you're talking about? I had an issue in my crotch area? Is that what you're talking about?
1: I was talking about someone's testicles. You're not picking up on this?
6: No.
0: This is not surprising. Just tell him what to play.
1: Didn't you have a friend named...
0: You know, I know you want to surprise us with what Pat does, but you can't surprise Pat. You have to let the guy in charge of the surprise tell us.
6: So it's not, I got a pimple on my balls. Is that it?
1: No, but you can play that. I like that one.
6: I do too, but what were you thinking
1: of? No, play that one.
6: Are you sure?
0: I was thinking that's fine, but I do want to know what you were thinking.
6: Yeah, I want to know too.
0: Do you even know?
1: You have a friend named Tess?
6: Oh, of course, yes. I could do that, yeah. Okay, give me a sec. unless you want to hear the pimple first.
1: Yeah, you do the pimple one first. Yeah. That's just as good. Because that looks like that potato looks like it's got a pimple on it.
6: I got a pimple on my balls. I saw it in the bathroom stall. Oh, I went to take a piss and said, what the hell is this? I got a pimple on my balls. It was at the bottom of my sack. Oh, hiding by my crack. You must

0: Girls get bumps on their vagina where they shave to make it shine. Pimples on their naughty bits. Some get sits on the tips of their nose. I got a pimple on my balls. Jess, I check my satchel every fall.
1: This is Jess' least favorite song.
0: I do a self-examination that can lead to masturbation. I got a pimple on my balls. Pop, pop, pop.
2: Oh,
3: that's
4: right.
3: So gross.
2: See, aren't you glad I had to bring in the potato? Yeah, I just thought since Pat's been gone for the last week, it would be fun to give him a challenge.
0: Oh, every day's a challenge.
2: And I thought, you know,
0: getting out of bed.
5: Right, right. No extra challenges needed.
3: So what was the other song?
2: You know the song I'm talking about, right?
0: No.
5: I do. Gesticles.
0: Oh, right. Yeah.
3: Oh.
2: It's about a true friend of yours. And again, this is based on the potato that Ms. Hooker bought. That did we get a photograph of that?
3: Yeah, we did.
2: Posted?
3: Yeah, up there. It's up there.
2: This is not something you manipulated. This is a natural potato.
3: No, but it does make me curious if when I do plant potatoes, I try to like seed them together.
5: Either that or because it also could have been one that there was something in the way and it grew around it.
3: That's true too. Yeah,
2: but you've seen carrots that do that.
3: Oh,
2: right?
3: Yeah, the carrots that like wrap
5: like
3: around
5: two,
3: each other.
5: Though, but yeah,
3: it kind of does.
2: They're called thalidomide carrots.
5: Oh, no, they're... Pat, please, start the testicle song.
0: Oh, you want to do it? This involves my best...
5: horrific stories of the 20th century.
3: Oh, my God.
0: This involves my my work wife.
3: Yeah.
0: Right?
3: Yeah, I think that's fair to say.
0: My lovely Jess.
3: I'm the only woman here most of the time, so...
0: Got a friend, her name is Jess. She tickles my tummy, tickles my chest. Oh, she cheers me up like no other girl could. Yeah, when Jess tickles, my Jess tickles feel good. Here she comes to that door, tickling me hard, pins me to the floor. She makes my stomach red. Maybe someday I'll learn. Yeah, I may be laughing, but my chest tickles burn. She puts those icicle fingers, right down my britches. She lets her hair fall on my tummy, and I'm in stitches. She breaks me out of my funk like no other girl could. Da da da da. I got hairy testicles, chili Jess tickles.
5: You just said testicles.
0: I know I did. Jess tickles, my Jess tickles feel good.
5: I got hairy testicles.
2: Jess tickles is the...
0: You see, I made a mistake. You didn't need to point it out.
5: It was awesome.
2: And now, welcome to Blatant Innuendo. Where are we?
5: Outnuendo.
2: The single entendre is the name of our show.
5: And I love picturing, because you and Jess do make each other laugh a lot in the green room and stuff, but I would love if I walked in and you were like lying on the table with your shirt up and she was just tickling your belly.
0: She is a ray of sunshine around here, to be quite honest with you.
3: That's nice.
5: What are you
3: Thank
5: talking
3: you.
5: About? Nobody stirs up more mud.
0: But you know I like mud.
2: Let's see. Where are we? We're on the Bob and Tom program. Happy to be here. And, we're supposed to get to our letters. And I've got a stack of them right here. You can go to bobandtom.com and just click right over there, and it's got kind of our little instant communications. Or you can go to Bob. You can just email us. What is our address? bobandtom@bobandtom.com. Spell it out. No ampersands, please. We've been talking a lot about cars. And now, Pat, if you could go back in time and get any car you've ever actually owned.
0: That I've owned?
2: Which one would you want to have?
0: Again?
2: Yeah.
0: I loved my Scirocco. It was my first brand new car, Volkswagen Scirocco. It was fast. Like the Karmann Ghia design, pretty much. Real cool.
2: I don't remember that. The Karmann Ghias were cool. Those were like little sports cars. I just saw one about a month ago.
0: This was like that.
2: Very nice. But we've been talking about our old cars, and listen to this one. Steven, kind enough to write the Bob and Tom Show, he says, my grandpa had a 1950 Pontiac Silver Streak Fastback with a straight 8-cylinder engine. Years after his death, we fixed it up and I drove it every day. To start it, you would turn the key a click, then push a button on the left side of the floor where they would later put that headlight, bright light, your brights button on the floor. I have never heard of that, but I mean, that's going back a long time. A 1950 Pontiac Silver Streak. He says, a great car. This seems to be a theme because our next letter comes to us from John in Colorado. He said, I too had a Pontiac Le Mans, Tom. I had a 1970 Pontiac Le Mans. When I was 15, I fixed it up. It had a Pioneer stereo with Jensen Mind Blower speakers in speaker boxes with 6-foot cords so I could put them on the roof for field parties. Very nice.
3: Yeah.
2: That is just very cool. And we'll conclude our car hunk with this great letter. I spent 28 days driving 30 minutes each way for medical treatments. The early morning drive to and from was all Bob and Tom. Thanks. Laughter is the best medicine. Well, I'm glad you caught a couple good shows. Lucky you. But this is from Alan. He goes, my first car, a 1968 Dodge Charger, a classic. But I crashed it when I was 17 and smashed the front end. But my father was an amazing DIY guy. He bought a 69 Charger at a junkyard, and we cut the cars in half and welded them together as one. We actually pulled the VIN number plate from the dash and moved it to the original car. Don't tell anybody.
4: Yeah, I was going to say, that's illegal.
2: Well, I mean, it's not going to hurt anybody.
4: I'm pretty sure cutting a car in half and welding it back together, not the most structurally sound move.
3: No, but I love it when people do it. Like when they put truck beds on cars that don't belong. Like,
4: yeah, but that's not cutting the frame in half.
3: Oh, that's
4: the
3: true.
4: The frame
3: yeah.
4: is kind of important.
3: Right, right, right, right.
2: And there are ways they can get them to stay together.
4: Yeah.
2: I know I sold my car to a guy when the frame had busted, and I sold it to the guy and wrote in the title parts only. And 3 days later, I was having a cup of coffee in downtown Harbor Springs, Michigan. And this guy drove by and honked. He welded the frame back together.
3: Nice.
2: Hope it held up for a while. I'd owned that car for a long time. Rust was not kind to it. This next letter has something I didn't know in it. And that is a name. This song comes to us from a loyal listener and also in Colorado, Ryan. He said, you guys always brighten my life. I was on a road trip Labor Day weekend with my wife and our 7.5-year-old daughter and my father-in-law. As we were coming back into Colorado, the Rockies came into view. My father-in-law said, one of the mountains, that's Pike's Peak. It was named after a man named Zebulon Pike. To which my daughter replied, fish. Zebulon. That is a great name.
3: I feel like I've heard Zeb before, but I didn't know what it was short for.
2: Yeah, I've heard Zeb.
3: Yeah.
2: But Zebulon sounds an awful lot like dirigible. A Zebulon.
3: What?
2: Yeah. Sounds like Zeppelin. Sounds like,
4: okay, it might sound like Zeppelin. It doesn't sound like dirigible.
2: No, it does. It sounds exactly the same.
4: Not even any of the same letters.
2: That's the beauty of a free association.
1: You need a phonetics class.
2: So you guys have to free up your mind. Zebulon Pike. Well, that's great. I'm glad that she's learned that when you get a fish-like name, you're supposed to go fish. Thank you very much. Now, what have we got some stuff coming up in the world of sporting news.
4: Oh, we got big news from the NFL last night. We got some stupid world records. We got... You guys like Slim Jims?
3: I love Slim Jims.
4: Sure. Well, then you're in for a treat.
2: Yeah. Coming up, we have, I can barely stand it. We've got a science story that's super sweet and adorable about a new discovery in the animal kingdom.
3: Oh, okay.
2: Brand new.
3: Yeah.
2: A critter that no one knew existed. At least in the realm of... Western science, at least, but it's pretty cool. So we'll certainly look forward to that. What have you got coming up, Jess?
3: Let's see. NASA news. It's National Cheeseburger Day.
4: Oh, I got a huge list of all the burgers that are on sale today at all the different restaurants.
1: Wow.
3: Oh, that's helpful.
6: Yes. I like mine with lettuce and tomato.
2: Huh. Heinz 57 and French fried potato?
5: Yeah. Yeah, that is how I like it.
4: Does anyone use Heinz 57? Or wait, no, not Heinz 57. What's the steak sauce?
5: A1?
1: A1, yeah.
3: No, there's a Heinz steak
4: there's
3: sauce
4: a
3: as
4: Heinz
3: well.
4: Steak sauce.
5: Oh, right,
4: I'm
5: right.
4: Sorry.
5: No, it may have been called like Special 57
3: yes,
5: or something.
3: Yeah.
5: Something
3: sometimes
5: like that.
3: Sometimes you see it, yeah, in the old steakhouses.
5: But and no. I don't. I'm an A. I go with
3: A1. A1
5: yeah,
3: every
5: A1.
3: Time.
2: On
3: yeah.
2: a burger?
5: No, but if I have steak fries, I like A1 with those.
3: I'm with you, too.
2: That does have a special flavor.
5: Yeah.
3: Oh, I
5: it's
3: love
5: good
3: it.
5: Tang.
2: I only use it on if it's a sort of a crappy steak.
3: I'm with you, like a bar steak.
2: Yeah, if it's less than spectacular.
5: Sure, yeah.
4: Mm-hmm. We weren't allowed to use A1 at our home.
3: Why?
4: Because if my dad cooks steak,
3: oh,
4: you don't mess up a steak
3: you don't need
4: with
3: to put
4: A1.
2: I agree,
3: yeah,
2: though.
1: I agree with your dad.
2: If it's a good steak.
3: Yeah.
4: Well, it wasn't.
1: That's a whole different story.
2: You get along with your dad, right?
4: Oh, yeah.
2: And
4: yeah.
2: he's a great guy. He's
4: yeah,
2: a super smart engineer.
4: Yeah.
2: And you're knocking him on the air.
4: Yeah. No, no. Jeff gets a few in. He's fine. Yeah.
2: Okay. 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
22: I'm Storm Tracker 6 meteorologist Katie Nicolau. Here's a look at your forecast. Today we'll see increasing clouds with time as high temperatures make it to the low 70s. Overnight tonight, lows drop into the mid-50s with some isolated rain showers starting to pop up. Then for the day on Saturday, we're looking at widespread rain and storms across mid-Michigan with high temperatures staying in the low to mid-60s.
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2: You had a great week in Philadelphia with some old friends.
4: Fantastic.
2: Now you're here with some present friends.
4: Good to be home.
2: Yes.
5: It's there's way too sweet.
2: Jeff Oskey at the Sports Desk.
5: Show is much better without you. How about that? Make him feel bad.
4: There you go.
2: There's Ace Cosby.
6: Hello.
2: I'm Josh Arnold, and there's Pat's best friend, Tom.
5: Yeah. Actually, I'm going to put you on the spot again.
4: All right.
5: How about that?
4: I love it.
5: Because we got a couple nice letters just during the break. You can reach us once again, Bob and Tom at bobandtom.com. I just thought this was so much fun. We were talking about the letter with the unusual name that I thought sounded much like a dirigible, Zebulon. The name Zebulon from the guy that invented Pikes, or that they named Pikes Peak after he didn't invent it. It was already there, been there for quite some time. Got this message from Sean. He says, Zebulon is a biblical name.
2: Sure.
5: As is Zebedee, Z-E-B-E-D-E-E. Zebedee. Hmm. Doesn't that sound like a rapper?
3: It could be.
2: If you put a Lil in front of it.
5: Lil Zebedee?
2: Yes. Oh, yeah.
5: I have a best friend named Zebediah.
2: Oh.
5: Wow. These are great names.
2: Yeah, those are all biblical.
5: Mm-hmm. They're all very cool. But, Pat, you're being called on here. Dear Bob and Tom Show, Pat, great to have you back, writes Brian. Me and my buddy Aaron are on our way to our 35th year Army reunion at Fort Sill, Oklahoma, right now. So they're in the car listening. Mm-hmm. And they have a special request. Now, we don't ordinarily do this, but since these guys are military, and a lot of great folks in the military working hard in some godforsaken place for you right now. So let's do that for everybody out there. He wants to hear the song about a hair, body hair, if you will.
4: Okay, you're going back now.
5: This is one of my personal favorites.
4: Well,
5: because
4: you're a big part of this. You called me up and said, write about this, and I did. You're a big part of this.
5: Yeah, and Jeffrey, you're certainly the hairiest of all of us.
2: Yeah,
5: I mean,
2: that's right.
5: You have, an incredible beard, and is your body similarly hirsute?
2: Yep.
5: Yeah.
2: I'm hairy everywhere.
5: Really?
2: Yep.
5: You have a hairy butt?
2: Yeah.
5: Really?
2: Probably.
5: Did you ever get that baby waxed?
3: Probably.
2: No. No, I'm a man. No offense, Josh.
6: You're untaken?
2: All right.
5: Pat, have you prepared the...
4: I have indeed.
5: Musical interlude. Oh, you have a guest singer.
4: And a two, three, and a four. Way back when I was 22, everybody had their hair down there.
3: Yay!
4: Thank you very much, everybody. Girls in Playboy magazine all had pubic hair. I like to take a lady to lunch if there's a little carpet to munch, but nobody has pubes anymore. I went down to my local gym and all the guys there all hair free. I'm feeling self-conscious, cause downstairs I'm Duck Dynasty. Shame my junk had a heart attack. Looks like a baby care playing hacky sack. Nobody has pubes.

0: pubic hair. I love you. Why did you have to go? Did she a pet or a fro like Jimmy Walker? I miss the 70s and a crotch like Chewbacca.
1: That was
0: what
1: more
0: the
1: of a,
0: hell was that?
1: That was more of a gargle, wasn't it? Josh, can you do one?
2: I can't. No, and I know it.
1: Miss Hooker, Miss Hooker, can you do a Chewbacca? Ace?
3: No.
2: Nope.
0: And a crotch like sounds weird.
2: Sounds like you're choking.
1: Get Chick on the phone. He can do Chewbacca.
0: Oh, I had a day when I got this girl. Well, I was twice her age. I was home when we made love. She had hair down there like Betty Page. Now everybody's coochie's bare, and I like a little Garfunkel down there. Nobody has pubes anymore. Everybody's waxed and shaved, and I like a big bush at the top of the cave. Nobody has pubes anymore. Ladies, let your garden grow.
1: Thank you very much. Going out to, well, maybe not everybody in the military wanted to hear that song, but we're dedicating it to you anyway. And thank you, as they say, thank you for your service, and we mean it. Thank you, Pat. That was really nice. Do you have a letter over there,
4: Jeffrey?
1: Yeah,
4: I have a letter for Josh from Addison.
1: Hi, Addison.
4: Good morning, Cass. This morning, you mentioned that Josh had a Squatch subscription for the soap.
2: I did have one, yeah.
4: Did he get the Sydney Sweeney bathwater soap?
2: Oh, no, I didn't. I think that was like a limited edition thing, and it was not part of the subscription at the time.
4: I was using the Squatch soap this morning. And my only complaint is that a bar lasts about a week.
2: It can go quick.
4: It goes way quicker than a Dove.
2: And the reason that I actually ended up getting this, it's like a wash rag, but it's a pouch. So it's like, imagine just if a wash rag were a pouch and you put your bar of soap in that and it lasted four times longer.
4: Oh, okay.
2: So you don't end up wasting a lot. So.
3: Yeah.
4: I use the PBR soap.
2: So, oh, yeah, nice, yeah. Nice. I'll have to get you one of those pouches.
4: Yeah, I got pulled over, had to do a breath hold.
2: Oh, yeah.
0: That's going to happen. Yeah.
1: What was the name of the person that wrote the letter?
2: Addison.
4: Addison. That's love that name.
1: Yeah, that's...
3: That's my daughter's name.
4: Yeah.
3: Yeah.
1: Yeah, that's a great... What TV shows had an...
3: Mr. Ed, because when I had
1: that's
3: Addie...
1: right.
3: When I had Addie, they sent out an announcement, and they were like, hey, you know, Jess had her baby. Her name's... Addison.
1: He was like the next door neighbor of Wilbur Post.
3: And Tom's like, is that where you got that name? Mm. No, Tom, it's not. It's not at all where I got that name. But that's also, I think, the lead character in Grey's Anatomy, maybe at one point. Her name was Addison. And so there was a big surge of Addisons there at that time.
1: And Addison, that's sort of gender neutral. It could go.
3: It is. We know a boy the same age as my daughter whose name is Addison.
1: But she's Addie.
2: No kidding.
3: Yeah, well, she goes by Addie.
2: I much preferred as a girl's name.
3: Yeah.
1: It's a distinguished, as I often say, a Supreme Court justice worthy name.
3: Yes. I think it's a good one. Yeah.
2: No, I think Addison is one of those weird names that can be a Supreme Court justice, but could also be a stripper.
1: Ah.
3: Well.
1: Oh, boy, that's a
2: on
1: great.
2: On stage four, welcome Addison.
1: That's a great Venn diagram.
2: Yeah, not many names can straddle both.
1: Yes. You're not going to have a Supreme Court justice galaxy marshal.

0: there was an inside joke there that I enjoyed very much.
1: I'm sorry.
0: Okay. We're going to come back. We've got some cool stuff, including a story from – this is – we may have to come back and do this before sports. There is a story in science that the word adorable comes to mind. At the same time, the word terrifying. Wait till you see this. I'm so excited. We're going to return to the O'Reilly Auto Parts studios. 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
0: Hey, let's get right to it and let's be honest. Gift giving in 2026 has become impossible. 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
4: Good morning. I'm Megan Vaselli with Six News. A festival of oddities now being pulled from the city of Charlotte. In a Facebook post, organizers say they made the decision in the interest of safety, citing what they say was a lack of police response during the festival, as well as the actions of the city since. They said the move was not an indictment of the museum staff or people of Charlotte, and will announce the location of next year's festival soon. Potter Park Zoo announces the winners of this year's photo contest, and now all 12 will be featured in its 2027 calendar. The winning photos range from Canadian lynx and an Arctic fox to a Eurasian eagle owl and North American river otter. The zoo says you can pre-order a calendar online right now, and orders will start shipping in mid-October. That's also when they'll be available to buy in the zoo's gift shop. For latest news, weather, and sports, be sure to tune into 6 News, and we're always online at WLNS.com.
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5: Hey, Mid-Michigan, this is Ian Crash from the WLNS Sports Department. Tonight is week 4 of the high school football season. Our big game of the week on the Dean Trailways fifth quarter will be Leslie against Michigan Center. We'll also be at Grand Ledge versus East Lansing, Okemos versus Lansing Everett, as well as Olivet against Lansing Sexton. We'll have highlights from those and much more across the area tonight at 11:15 on WLNS. Last night, the Detroit Tigers began a series with the Chicago White Sox. They gave up 3 runs in the first inning and would go on to lose 3-1. The series will continue in Chicago later tonight. Have a good Friday.
6: A new study says women who smoke cigarettes tend to suffer more severely from PMS.
7: Really?
6: Yeah, scientists admit they only researched the short-term effects of PMS. They didn't really want to stick around these crazy smoking chicks any longer than they had to.
8: Yeah, who would?
9: Crazy smoking bitches.
6: Get out of your car, would you? Researchers on aging are saying there's a lot of sex going on in nursing homes.
9: Yeah.
6: That's something to look forward to.
7: Uh-huh.
6: By the way, what's the best thing about an octogenarian with a 4-hour erection?
7: I don't know.
6: You don't have to worry about him falling over.
7: I guess not.
8: You'd be falling out of bed, rolling over.
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11: Hello.
10: Pat Godwin's there.
12: Hey.
10: At the sports desk, it's Jeff Oske.
13: That's right.
10: Looks like you may have a letter or some sports for us.
13: Oh, lots of sports.
10: All right. There's Ace Cosby.
14: Howdy.
10: I am Josh Arnold, and there's Tom Griswold.
15: We on this name thing, I'm probably the only one interested in this, but we've had a couple of unusual letter writers today, and I learned the name Zebulon. Your Bob and Tom Show. Zebulon is Grandpa Walton's first name.
10: Oh, really?
11: Huh.
15: I didn't know that either.
10: Zebulon Walton.
15: Also, we just had Pat do a little military dedication to a couple guys on their way to Fort Sill for their military reunion. And got this letter. Hey, guys, happy birthday, United States Air Force. Celebrating its 79th birthday today.
10: Doesn't that seem, you know, it makes sense, but it seems a little young when you just hear 79.
11: Yeah.
10: But of course, it's, yeah.
15: And then the Space Forces, are they even a decade old yet?
10: I don't know.
15: So, yeah, we'll salute out to the Air Force today.
10: Indeed.
15: This is from Bob, Storm and Shield vet from 87 to 91. Thank you very much, Bob.
10: Good on you, Bob. Thank you.
16: Real quick, wait, so Zebulon was in the Little House on the Prairie?
10: Walton's.
16: Oh, the Walton. Yeah.
15: According to this.
16: Okay.
15: Yeah, there's a. And then we had a letter from someone named Addison.
10: Big fan.
15: And I knew I remembered it from something, and I was. The show Moonlighting.
11: Yeah.
15: The Bruce Willis, was he was some, like.
11: David Addison.
15: David
11: That's
15: Addison.
11: Where
15: okay.
11: We got the name. Yeah.
15: Oh, okay.
11: Yeah.
15: All right.
11: And Cubs fan.
15: That is a great name. And as Josh pointed out, this could be a new coffee table book. I often, when I talk about naming kids, I always say to myself, would this be a good Supreme Court justice name?
11: Sure.
15: Give them a little bit of dignity. But you pointed out Addison would be a good stripper name and a Supreme Court justice name.
10: Yeah, it's one of the rare names that crosses both thresholds.
15: Yeah, I'm sure no one has ever thought of that as a category for anything because it's so incredibly stupid.
10: Right.
15: You're welcome, world.
11: Do you think Elizabeth falls in that?
9: That was absolutely in my head.
11: Yeah.
9: Elizabeth?
11: Yeah.
9: I even think Julie, oddly enough.
11: Okay.
9: Julie can either be the valedictorian or just the party girl.
11: And I knew both of those Julies.
9: Exactly.
11: Yeah.
12: I've dated both of those Julies.
14: I married both of those Julies.
15: so much for incredibly obscure notions, but I'd love to hear others that would go into both those categories.
11: Yeah.
15: Addison, certainly. That really sounds distinguished.
11: Yeah, it's a good name.
9: Even throwing an M on it, Madison, also.
11: Oh, for sure.
9: Yeah. Stripper and...
15: And that became... The name Madison became super popular also because of some TV show, right?
11: Probably.
9: Madison About You.
14: That was a good show, yeah.
9: Yeah.
14: A lot of babies came out of that.
15: Jeff Oskey is over there sitting in at the sports desk. But before we get to sports, I can't stand it any longer. We had a story in the world of science. I don't think you guys heard about this. It's about a new critter that has been discovered. And wait till you see a picture of this little guy. Do you have the story over there?
11: I do. Researchers say they have identified a new species of wildcat for the first time in a century.
9: Oh.
11: Leopardus tilkeo, or the tilkeo tiger cat, lives in the Bolivian Yungas, the cloud forest where the Andes Mountains meet the Amazon Basin.
9: I bet that's incredible.
15: The name, the cloud forest.
9: Yeah, it's got to be amazing.
15: And I was thinking about this, this is a version, it's a wild cat.
11: Yes.
15: But doesn't the cat from the cloud forest sound like the name of either a children's book or some really cool romance novel?
11: Yeah.
15: The Cat from the Cloud Forest.
11: Yeah, it is slender and spotted with rounded ears and is smaller than a typical house cat.
15: So it looks like a house cat that is a tiger.
9: Oh, cool.
15: Do we have a picture of this guy?
11: Aw.
9: He's one of the coolest things I've ever seen.
14: That is incredible. And
11: he also looks a little mean.
15: I think he looks terrifying.
9: Terrifying. I don't.
11: Yeah.
15: Well, there was another video I saw where they had one in a confined space, and he just looked like he could turn on a dime.
9: It's awesome.
11: Yeah.
15: But can you imagine finding a new species of a mammal, no less?
9: See, that's the problem with a place like the Cloud Forest, where you have those adorable, cool to see, but you also have tarantulas the size of hubcaps.
11: Yeah.
9: You have to make your way through.
15: But I'm just hoping that this is the kind of thing, some billionaire is going to want to have one of these as a pet.
9: I know, but they got to make a law now.
11: Yeah.
9: You can't take those guys.
15: They'll market them as Shetland cheetahs. or what are those little dogs? Are they called teacup dogs, whatever?
11: Yorkies.
15: Yeah. A teacup tiger.
9: Cheetah Wawas?
15: Yeah. If you get a chance today, if you're listening right now and not watching it on the YouTube, as they say, check these things out. There's some just gorgeous little animal. Yeah, but I hope that it's extremely difficult to get to the cloud forest in the Bolivian. Is it pronounced Yungas?
11: Yes.
15: I'm not familiar with. Well, actually, I probably couldn't find Bolivia on a map now that you mention it.
9: Hopefully there's a sect of people there with poison blowguns.
11: Yes, protecting these little guys. Yeah.
9: Yes.
15: Yeah, I think it was in the Steve Jobs biography that they took iPads to a culture of men and women that had never had any technology, mm-hmm. and they handed them iPads, and within like an hour they were scrolling and figured it all out.
11: Those are user friendly.
15: That defines user friendly.
11: Yeah.
15: But I'd prefer that we leave the folks alone out there.
11: Yeah.
15: And leave those beautiful critters alone. Stop burning down their rainforest. Once again, the cat from the cloud forest. I should trademark that title right now.
11: Yeah, write a children's book.
15: Yeah, it sounds cool. And if you get a chance, check this thing out. It's a beautiful little creature that they've just discovered. So, I've heard rumors that that they think that there may be undiscovered animals in China, especially. So there are parts of China that no one's ever been in that were.
9: Does that seem possible to you?
15: No, it seems possible.
9: Okay, but Sasquatch doesn't.
15: Coming up.
14: Interesting. Josh has a point.
15: We have Sasquatch news coming up.
9: Ah.
15: Am I pronouncing it right now?
9: Yeah, you did.
15: Sasquatch.
9: That's right.
15: That's
9: correct.
15: Sasquatch. Yeah. That sounds a little too East Coast. I say, have you met the Sasquatches?
9: There goes the neighborhood.
15: They're so hairy and smelly, the Sasquatches. Jeff Oskey, comedian, and today's sports broadcaster. What's going on over there?
16: Did you watch the game last night? Josh Allen threw three touchdown passes and ran for two scores, and the Bills defeat the Detroit Lions 41-31 on Thursday night in their first regular season game at Highmark Stadium.
9: How about that?
15: Brand new stadium, and there was a news story this morning that some guy bet $1 million that the Detroit Lions would win.
9: Ooh, why would he do that?
15: Well,
9: if you have the money, I guess have fun. But
15: in the story, they actually published a picture of the betting slip. So it's real out there. That's wow.
9: Well, you put your plane, you put your phone on airplane mode today, don't you?
11: Yeah.
15: He did it at a place called the Red Rock in Las Vegas.
11: This might be a dumb question, but so he put $1 million down, not enough money to make $1 million, right?
15: No, he would have made 1.5, it says.
11: Oh, okay.
15: He bet.
11: Well, that's hardly an investment.
15: At the time he made the bet, the Bills were getting 5.5 points.
9: I'm with you. I at least want to double my money.
11: Right.
9: If I'm risking a ton.
15: Yeah. This says ticket cost $1 million to win $1.5 million. That's what the photograph of this ticket would indicate.
11: Gosh, how drunk was he? Well, during the bet and after the bet.
16: Have you ever bet on it? Like, what's the most you've ever bet on something?
9: Oh.
16: That you would feel comfortable.
9: Man, I was playing $50 blackjack one night.
16: A hand?
9: Yeah.
16: Oh.
9: Yeah. And was
11: you just
9: was
11: quivered, Jeff.
9: Nervous the whole time. I had zero business doing that. Least amount of fun I've had. Again.
16: Yeah.
15: You used to be a stockbroker, right?
16: I used to work at a brokerage firm.
15: Did you ever make a large investment?
16: No, but I lost. Not of my own, but I lost a lot of other people's money.
15: So you were meant for radio.
16: Oh, yeah.
15: I feel the same way.
16: Yeah. Josh had $10 hand blackjack. I'm nervous.
9: Oh, dude. Yeah.
16: I can't even imagine $50 a hand.
9: It was a Saturday night in one of the busier casinos in Vegas, and those were the only tables where they had any open.
11: Mm.
9: And I went, well, I want to play.
16: Where you sit down, everyone else leaves so they can deal like 9 hands in a minute, and you're out $450. You're like, how'd that happen?
15: It's always fun. I know that Chick is in Vegas right now. He's going to see the Eagles tonight. To go by the sports books in Vegas, and they've got all the TV sets up there, and there's always one guy really focused on something, and all of a sudden you hear him cursing and tearing stuff up and throwing it.
16: It's one of the few places you still see someone with a newspaper.
9: Yeah.
16: You're like, oh, that guy's into something.
9: Yeah, right.
15: Well, I thought that was kind of a cool story, losing $1 million. So at least you can say to yourself today, well, I watched the game last night. I didn't lose $1 million.
16: No. I hope it was Drake. He always makes he does. He always makes crazy million-dollar bets all the time, and I just want him to lose everything.
11: Him and the mattress guy.
16: Right. Yeah. Oh, yeah.
14: And the Barstool guy, too. Doesn't he bet real big?
11: Oh, he does, yeah.
9: But and then Drake could say, I started at the top, and now I'm here.
15: they can afford to lose. Coming up, comedian Michael Palisak will be joining us. Also, comedian Jim Flanagan from Chicago. Looking forward to talking to
9: Irish lad, you think?
15: Guys. I'm guessing. Yeah.
9: Flanagan?
15: Flanagan.
14: Get over here.
15: a couple quick things coming up. We've already covered our little kitty cat story that made me so happy. We have an interesting story coming out of Japan, and you get to use the word centenarian.
9: Like a half horse, half man?
15: Yeah, that's exactly correct. Also, we have science from the moon today. And Josh, I found this story just for you.
9: What is it, my friend?
15: You were once a usher at a movie theater, and I believe you had a title.
9: Once an usher, always an usher. First off, second, I became crew chief. Yes,
15: crew chief at a movie theater.
9: Yeah,
15: we got a cool story about something that happened during a movie.
9: Oh,
15: that may or may not have happened to you while you were the crew chief of the ushers. Right now, this is a special word from Hyundai. 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Now, I mentioned coming up comedians Michael Palisak and Jim Flanagan. Also today, we're going to be trying something called Vegemite, which is a... did that originate in Australia?
11: I believe so.
15: It's a kind of a paste that you eat on crackers or something?
11: Yes,
15: I've been told it's ghastly, so
11: yeah.
15: Why not try it? We tried that crappy liqueur last week. What was that stuff called?
11: Malort. We have some left over if you want to chase the Vegemite with Malort.
15: No, thank you. No, thank you. We are in the O'Reilly Auto Parts Studios. 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
25: It's the Storm Tracker 6 forecast on Q106.
26: I'm Storm Tracker 6 meteorologist Katie Nicolau. Here are the look at your forecast. Today we'll see increasing clouds with time as high temperatures make it to the low 70s. Tonight, lows drop into the mid-50s with some isolated rain showers starting to pop up. Then for the day on Saturday, we're looking at widespread rain and storms across mid-Michigan with high temperatures staying in the low to mid-60s.
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2: Desk. Hey, man. There's Ace Cosby.
7: Howdy.
2: I'm Josh Arnold. There's Tom.
3: You be the judge of as to whether or not listening to this show is a good decision today. Because some days it just isn't. But today I think is going to be a good one. Looking forward to comedian Michael Palisak, comedian Jim Flanagan on the way. Got a couple of quick updates. Pat, you said your favorite car that you had when you were a younger man was the Scirocco.
5: Yeah.
3: Designed by Giorgetto Guargiano, the guy that designed the Lotus, apparently, and many Maseratis, the BMW M1 and the DeLorean. Very fancy.
5: Yeah, it was. It was fast.
3: A nice car. Now, you mentioned earlier that today is National Cheeseburger Day.
4: It is.
3: We have a little history for you.
2: Okay.
3: I didn't realize any of this.
4: Yeah.
3: The cheeseburger, it goes back quite a ways. I've always been a big fan. You want to tell us more about it?
4: Yeah. September 18th, which is today, is National Cheeseburger Day. There are many theories to the cheeseburger's origins dating back to the 1920s. I think I would have thought it was older than that, honestly.
2: Yeah, you know, you find out they were eating it at Henry VIII's castle.
3: But I mean, yeah. The hamburger, when did it come around?
2: Well, the cheeseburger came first, and then finally somebody went, you know, I'm lactose intolerant. And I said, well.
5: Took the cheese off.
2: Yeah.
4: One story suggests that Lionel Sternberger invented the cheeseburger in 1926 while working at his father's sandwich shop in Pasadena, California, called The Right Spot. Lionel Clark Sternberger was also recognized as the inventor of the cheeseburger in the February 7th, 1964 issue of Time Magazine's obituary section.
2: Oh, no kidding.
4: Yeah.
3: Hmm.
4: A restaurant in Los Angeles called Odell's placed the cheeseburger on their menu in 1928, while Kalen's restaurant in Louisville, Kentucky claims they invented the cheeseburger in 1934.
2: I wonder if they're still open.
4: I don't know.
2: It'd be cool to go to some of these places.
4: Yeah, the Humpty Dumpty Drive-In Denver, Colorado, trademarked the name cheeseburger in 1935.
2: Of course, all of their burgers have a fried egg on top of it.
3: Of course.
4: Gus Belt, the founder of Steak and Shake, also applied for a trademark of that word in the 30s.
2: Ah.
4: So.
2: Well, he didn't get Tacoma Sack, didn't he?
4: Yeah, he did.
2: Yes.
3: Cheeseburger, American cheese?
4: Yes, I'll always go. I had a cheeseburger last night that my father-in-law made, and he puts Velveeta on his.
2: The melting is fantastic.
4: Yeah.
3: And is, I read somewhere, Velveeta is actually clear.
4: It is. They add the color.
3: Mm-hmm. That's a good thing, though.
4: Yeah. That's on an episode of How It's Made.
3: But I like the fact that it's got that color.
2: Well, it needs it.
3: Yeah,
4: it's appealing.
3: Remember the green ketchup experiment that was done?
4: Yeah, that was bad.
3: Yeah, no, you gotta tie everything
2: together.
3: Clear
2: Pepsi, that didn't work.
4: Yeah, I add food coloring to some things to brighten them up, make them look more appealing.
3: Like what?
4: Like my chicken and noodles. It can look kind of drab and beige, and so I'll add turmeric as a natural food coloring.
2: Oh, and anti-inflammatory.
4: Yeah. So it's
2: how about that?
4: It's medicine, basically.
2: Yes.
3: What color does it make it come?
2: A little orangey.
4: Yeah, rusty? it just deepens it.
2: Yeah.
4: It's a little bit goes a long way. So you can, it just makes it an orange color.
3: If you eat a lot of it, does your skin turn orange?
4: No, but when you chop it up and grate it, it does stain.
2: It's almost
4: your
2: like
4: fingers.
2: That dye tattoo. Remember girls
4: henna?
2: Would get that on the, yeah, henna,
4: yeah,
2: thank you.
4: Exactly.
3: I see. Well, we're going to head over to the sports page. Jeff Oskey sitting in for Chick McGee. By the way, Chick's shoe-in picks are posted. And
2: how did he do last night? Did he pick
3: right? Yeah, he had it. He picked the Bills, and they weigh more than covered.
8: Oh, yeah. Well, a crocodile-infested river has been given the green light to become Brisbane's
2: 2032 Olympic rowing venue.
6: Well, I don't know why I wouldn't watch.
3: this is insanity.
2: Olympic authorities confirmed that they've approved the Central Queensland Fitzroy River as the Brisbane Games venue, ending months of debate.
6: Months of debate.
2: Oh, yes. The BBC reports that while sightings of saltwater crocodiles on the river are common, state government files going back more than 40 years record no attacks by reptiles on humans.
3: That's because all the people that the crocodiles ate are dead and gone.
2: Yeah, an estimated 500 crocodiles live in the river.
4: Wow. Yeah, why don't you check the missing persons list?
2: And it says here, on you know how they have special events, like they had the breakdancing at the one?
6: Mm-hmm. Right.
2: For the 2032, they are having a kangaroo high jump.
6: Oh, really? That'll be interesting.
2: Yeah, that should adding that in. I'm going to tune in.
6: So yeah, I will too.
3: If you're, this is for the rowing events, right?
2: Yes, sir. Not for the try.
3: That's kind of a motivator, I guess.
4: Yeah.
3: Don't fall out of the boat. The river's full of crocodiles.
6: It's not like a rapids thing, right? Where they'll, you know, those guys flip over and then they flip over again. In this case, they flip over and then the boat flips over and there's no guy in it.
2: Or it's just headless.
3: Yeah. Now, remember the controversy? It was the Paris Games, the Seine River.
4: Yeah.
3: The controversy about the E. coli content.
4: Right, Very dirty.
3: And they kept having to postpone stuff. Would you rather be in a what is it, a shell? What do they call them? The watercraft that they do these races in.
4: A kayak?
3: No. I guess they do kayaking, but yeah. Like the crew teams.
4: Oh, yeah. Okay. Yeah.
3: Would you rather do that in an alligator-infested river or in one with E. coli borderline issues?
6: Mm. Oh boy, crocodiles or chocodiles?
3: Yeah, I'll take the E. coli any day.
5: Yeah, I will too. I think.
3: What a motivator! Well, we didn't win the race, but Johnson fell in and the crocodile ate him.
6: Man,
3: they're giving him an honorary silver medal.
6: Mm. Jeff, you ever watch the Major League Fishing? Will it be at the Kissimmee Chain or some Florida lake? And they'll. Oh, look at that one. And a giant alligator just swims by their bass boat.
2: Yeah, I wouldn't fish.
6: You wouldn't fish?
2: No, I would not fish if we had alligators and crocodiles.
3: It was near Sanford, Florida just a couple months ago. Remember that story? Lady got eaten by killed by an alligator?
2: Yeah.
3: That's like, I don't know, 50 miles from Disney World or something.
2: Whew.
3: She was with a bunch of her friends, and I guess they got real hot, and she just went into the river, and boom.
4: Mm.
3: Yikes. No, thank you.
6: I saw a guy at Disney World. He said that he had been bitten by an alligator. His hand was off. He had like this hook. He said the alligator swallowed this clock.
2: Really?
6: And he could always hear it ticking and stuff.
4: Sounds so familiar.
6: This is a hell of a story.
5: Wow. Great story.
6: Man, oh, man.
2: You met that guy.
6: At Disney World.
2: Wow.
6: What else is there a lot. He must have a season pass.
2: Oh, well, we got this.
7: Stupid world record.
2: I don't know why he has that up so high. Star Trek celebrated its 60th anniversary by breaking the Guinness World Record for the most people simultaneously performing the Vulcan salute.
6: Ah, yes. I can't do it unless I have to physically put my fingers together and then I can
3: now,
6: do it.
3: Show it to me now. Okay, so it's a palm facing outward and you, whoops, wait a minute.
6: Yeah,
3: you separate your middle finger from your ring finger, like that?
4: Yeah.
3: Okay.
2: Over 900 fans gathered at the London Science Museum to break the record on September 10th, also known as Star Trek Day. The record attempt was hosted by drag king MC Don Juan with special guest Martin Quinn, a.k.a. Montgomery Scott, in the Star Trek Strange New Worlds series.
6: Oh, okay. I haven't made it to that yet. I am not a Trekkie, but man, I'm close. Like I couldn't tell you the ranks of a lot of the characters, but I know what a Jeffrey's tube is, and that's nerdy enough.
3: What is a Jeffrey's tube?
6: It's the inner corridors of a starship.
3: Oh, interesting.
2: I stopped watching once they took Twinkie out. I like the wait.
6: What was that?
2: Wait.
3: Twinkie.
2: Wasn't there like a little robot named Twinkie?
6: Buck Rogers.
2: Oh, I'm sorry, Buck Rogers. That's all crap to me. Hey, how about this?
3: I have a question.
2: Oh,
3: why is September? What is it? 10th?
6: It's the day that the pilot premiered.
4: Oh,
3: okay.
6: On CBS, yeah.
3: Because obviously, Star Wars, which is I know a different
2: May 4th.
3: Yeah, they have their own day.
4: Yeah.
6: Yeah, June the 5th. Be with you. Wait, I might have that wrong.
3: Yeah. May the 4th.
6: Oh.
3: Because May the 4th be with you. You know, they're just jealous of the May the 4th thing. And do those two worlds blend at all?
6: No.
8: No.
3: Are people, do they take sides? Is this a...
6: Well, J.J. Abrams directed the Star Trek reboot, and then he directed Star Wars The Force Awakens. And I remember William Shatner called him a pig.
4: Oh, wow.
6: For Why? Doing both franchises.
8: Really? Oh.
6: So there still is some contention.
3: Wow.
6: Yeah.
3: Is there a photograph of the big V thing? Do we have all these people making the Vulcan sign?
6: Oh, there they are. Yep.
3: Oh, wow. It's a three-level.
6: Let's play the game Where's Female?
8: Oh, there's there's a couple.
6: There's a bunch.
8: There's a few hotties.
3: Oh, and you can use either your right or left hand, it would appear.
8: And with these chicks, I have a chance.
3: Yeah.
8: Oh, my goodness.
3: The V stands for virgin.
6: No, you don't. You didn't know Twinkie wasn't on.
8: Oh, yeah.
6: You're out.
8: Good point.
6: That's a panty dryer in the Star Trek world.
3: I see.
4: Oh, God. Speaking of panty dryers, have you guys seen the new GQ cover with Tom Cruise on it?
6: No.
9: It is odd.
4: Oh, it's so bad.
9: He doesn't...
4: I mean, vagina's closing up across the country.
6: Why?
9: He's getting a lot of heat for it, too.
4: It's so bad.
9: People are not...
6: Is he in character? Because his new character is nuts.
4: The pose...
6: Like, looking.
4: I can't imagine what other pictures they said we're not using if they use this
9: one. Yeah, because it's awkward. It makes his body look weird. He's twisted in some way.
4: And they're trying to... And it's like this weird, sexy, like, his arms behind his head.
9: Shirt open.
4: So bad.
6: Maybe we can pull it up at some point. That'd be... Man, yeah.
4: Yeah, sorry not to throw you, Jason, but yeah, it was...
6: Now, are you typically attracted to Tom Cruise?
4: I'm indifferent. Look at the one on the left. The one on the right's not terrible. The one on the left is
9: He's got a bit of a bulge in the under the chest.
6: The one with the shirt open, you're saying, is rough?
4: Yeah, I don't like it. But, I mean,
6: I don't think there's anything
3: wrong.
6: He's
3: got his thumb in his belt, kind of pulling his pants, jeans.
4: That's
3: down
4: just
3: a little
4: not
3: bit.
4: Him, I guess. For me, he is a pretty professional guy. And he's at a certain age where this isn't necessary.
6: And, you know, I kind of agree. Tom Cruise has never really acted like he's hot.
4: Exactly.
9: Right.
4: Yeah, like he is a professional actor. He takes himself very seriously. And that's just not
9: guy.
4: Him.
9: Yeah, that doesn't work.
8: Can a guy want to feel sexy?
6: Yes, of course. But women don't allow us to.
9: Never.
4: Oh, my God. If we're going to drag Sidney Sweeney, I can drag Tom Cruise, okay?
9: I wasn't dragging
4: No, I know none of you guys.
6: I would give my take on the Sidney Sweeney thing, but apparently I pissed enough people off.
4: Oh, I got a couple screenshots you can look at.
9: What was your take that got people mad?
6: Oh, hey. I think people are just mad. I think the people who are mad are just angry that she's hot.
4: That's the thing, and Josh and I had this conversation. If she was fat and ugly, she'd be a hero.
6: Right, right. And I'm not saying that we should not have... what some people would consider fat and ugly people doing things. That's not that's not at all my argument.
4: No, that's not. No, but it should
6: I'm
4: be
6: fat
4: fair.
6: And ugly, and I'm allowed to do a lot.
3: Well, now,
6: but
3: Josh, that leads to this letter.
6: Yes.
3: Dear Bob and Tom Show, I was listening to your broadcast the other day, and Tom said to Josh, if you get any thinner, I'm going to have to hire another fat guy to make jokes about.
4: We have repeated that in the hall and laughed about it. All after the show yesterday, because it was such a crazy thing to say.
6: Well, it is. I've always known that's why I was hired.
3: Consider this my application to be Tom's new fat guy. I'm 26 years old, at least 50 pounds overweight. I have gorgeous hair, which should fascinate Tom. I've been told I have a voice for radio.
6: All right.
3: And thanks to Tom, I know far too much about obscure 60s and 70s trivia. I know things my grandparents wouldn't even know.
6: Wait, is this Aaron from the other room?
3: he goes, I look forward to doing business with you. Great callback line, of course.
4: Yes.
3: And then he says, my name is pronounced Jakin. J-A-C-H-I-N.
6: Oh, no, Jakin. No. Now, here's what's going to happen.
4: Yeah.
6: You're now Jackin. If you're on the show, you will become Jackin
9: forever.
6: In Tom's,
4: yeah.
6: Because since you're overweight, you can't get a girl. This is all Tom.
4: Yeah.
6: And you will be Jackin, and
3: I be Jackin.
6: You're 26, dude. Please go live a life of happiness.
4: No kidding. And if you work here, know that therapy is additional.
8: Well, this guy better watch out because Zach writes in, I've stopped my diet. I'm gaining weight to be your new Josh. I love pizza, being a master debater, And I will say, yes, sir, Mr. Griswold, if you need any time you need. Side note, I practice an alternative lifestyle, and I'm happy to take whatever jokes you toss my way.
6: Nice.
3: Wow.
8: Nice. And that's from Zach. He's been listening 31 years.
4: You are checking a lot of boxes,
3: yeah.
4: Zach.
3: Oh, yeah, dude. What a target.
6: What a target. Not, that's how he views us. Yeah, not what a potential coworker. What a teammate. What a target.
3: Yeah.
9: Well, you throw drunk in there, you got quite a catch.
6: Yeah. You wouldn't need any of us.
3: Yeah. Gay, alcoholic, fatty. Yeah.
8: Smoke some reefer. We got it.
6: You're in.
3: You can weigh in on all kinds of topics. Oh, well, that's very good.
9: Weigh in.
3: What's coming up in the world? Is that our
8: story? I still have one more world record about a Slim Jim.
3: Okay. Very good. Very good. And then we have a funny story, I think, about a lawsuit involving a former NFL player.
4: Yes.
3: His wife was divorcing him, claiming that one of the key reasons was the massiveness of his male member.
4: Yeah.
3: And it's arrived in court, and we'll find out what's going on with that. From the O'Reilly Auto Parts Studios, this is the Bob and Tom Show.
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13: 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Tom Barrett stood up to his party when it mattered, because Tom Barrett stands for us. But William Lawrence calls himself a socialist, a radical political activist more extreme than any Michigan Democrat. Lawrence called repeatedly to defund the Lansing police, founded a radical environmental group that called to abolish prisons, and even raised bail money for domestic terrorists. William Lawrence is too dangerous for Michigan and unfit for Congress.
14: I'm Tom Barrett, candidate for Congress, and I approve this message.
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20: I'm Storm Tracker 6 meteorologist Katie Nicolau. Here to look at your forecast. Today we'll see increasing clouds with time as high temperatures make it to the low 70s. Tonight, lows drop into the mid-50s with some isolated rain showers starting to pop up. Then for the day on Saturday, we're looking at widespread rain and storms across mid-Michigan with high temperatures staying in the low to mid-60s.
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3: Hello.
2: At the Music Center, it's Pat Godwin.
4: Hey, John.
2: Hey, man. All right. Muscle memory, my friend.
4: I messed up.
2: Josh. Chick's enjoying some time off, and there's Jeff Oske sitting at the sports desk.
5: That's right.
2: Ace Cosby's there.
6: Hello.
2: I'm Josh Arnold, and there's Tom.
7: Thank you very much. Now, we're going to polish off our sporting news segment with yet another world record, I understand.
5: Yeah, a Slim Jim taller than the Pyramid of Giza takes record as the longest meat stick ever. Conagra Brands, the creators of Slim Jim, have broken the Guinness World Record for the longest meat snack stick.
7: The longest meat stick.
3: Yeah.
7: I'll let you fill in your own.
5: The massive meat stick spanned a total of 429 feet, 5.4 inches, stretching across a white table longer than an NFL football field. The supersized Slim Jim was unveiled in the parking lot of Conagra's Omaha, Nebraska campus.
2: So it's seamless. It's not 25 Slim Jims put together.
3: Right?
5: I have not seen the meat.
2: So essentially, the machine just didn't cut it as it's coming out of the.
7: So it's a huge long table with a gigantic Slim Jim on it.
2: It's so funny that because it looks so narrow on the table.
4: It does. Yeah.
6: I want to see the wrapper.
5: Right.
7: I wonder if they do it. I wonder if they do the different. If they do like the chode version.
3: Oh.
7: The world's widest Slim Jim.
2: I don't know.
4: Oh.
7: Are you familiar with the term chode?
5: I thought I was.
2: Yeah, chode to Tom doesn't mean what it meant to me, and
3: same.
2: It doesn't mean what it meant to Chick, and everybody has a different idea as to what chode is.
5: What's it to you?
7: Girth.
5: Oh, okay.
7: Rather than, it would be the thickest meat stick, if you will.
3: Yeah, for me, it was the same as taint.
2: Same.
3: Okay.
2: That's how I grew up with that.
5: Yeah. Or, hey, that guy's a chode.
2: Right,
3: yes,
2: right.
5: A real chode.
3: Absolutely. Which was like... douchebag before douchebag.
5: Exactly.
7: That actually is the perfect lead in to another story about a meat stick.
5: I gave that one to I gave that one to Jess because unlike you, I don't like talking about other men's penises.
2: You said meat snack stick. I want to know, do girls still call guys they think are cute snacks?
3: Yeah.
2: Remember that was like a couple years.
3: Oh yeah.
2: Like, oh, he's a snack.
3: He's a snack.
2: I always thought that was so
4: really
2: hot.
3: Yeah, that's cute. Yeah. I like that.
5: I want to be a snack.
4: I never heard snack.
2: Now, see, that's how it makes me.
7: See, like, if you were still fat, Josh, I could say, you weren't a snack. You were more of a banquet.
2: I wonder if he knows that that's not how comedy works.
4: I don't think he does.
3: Back to the penis lawsuit. This all started when she announced on social media that her marriage ended because her husband's male member was too big. And now a judge has granted Haley Khalil her request to throw out her ex-husband, the former NFL player Matt Khalil's lawsuit. Okay, so he was countersuing her.
2: Right, because...
3: he was suing her.
2: Mad at her... You know, for divorcing him, he was mad because now his DMs are exploding.
5: Yeah.
7: She was on a podcast earlier
3: this year. Mr. Khalil took his ex-wife to court after she described his male member as two Coke cans on top of each other, maybe a third.
2: That is too much, isn't it? That's too much ween.
3: That is.
7: She said it was a primary factor in their party's divorce.
5: Where do you put that thing when you're walking around?
2: Yes.
5: You like run it through your belt loops?
2: Are you
5: like
2: always dizzy?
4: It's freakish is what it is.
7: Her lawyer said, if the vag don't fit, you must acquit.
2: Right. Now, they didn't make her try it on.
5: Yeah, in the court. Right.
7: This is a weird story. As you point out, Josh, you think the guy, he's probably got this reputation that he's got a massive.
2: But not in a great way, you know?
3: Yeah, no.
7: I
3: don't.
7: I wonder if, is there any way that one of the maybe energy drinks would hire this guy?
5: Monster.
7: You're following me here. Instead of being, he's not two Coke cans, he's a monster.
3: Right. Yeah.
5: And the monster cans are quite big. They're like, you can get a big 40 of it.
7: Yeah, or he's a 2 liter Pepsi. I don't think any of the major brands would want to get this guy as a spokesperson. I don't know. It'd be pretty funny for him to embrace it and move forward. He probably doesn't need the money that, you know, back in the day, this would be a natural, immediately become a porn star.
3: Yeah.
2: Not necessarily if the women can't work with him.
3: Yeah, but I think it's like anything when we talk about kinks and fetishes. Like, there's a woman out there for him. It's just not this woman, you know?
5: He could go around maybe to OnlyFans like hammering nails in or something. I'd watch that.
7: Now, Pat, you've been compared to, what did you tell me, a Keurig cup?
4: It may be short, but it's thin. Is that what you're trying to say?
2: Don't you like, what did you tell me? Is what is how he
3: set
2: what?
3: You up?
4: Oh,
2: we're not a team. We're not a team.
3: No, it's every man for himself.
7: I'm sorry. What else have you
2: the
7: got?
2: The line, though, if somebody were to be self-deprecating and say, "I am hung like a K cup," is pretty good.
3: That is good. I was seeing if we had any more D news. I don't think we do.
4: There's always D news.
7: By the way, this version of this, I'm just reading this other version of this story. This says the guy is going to appeal. I don't understand what
4: he's... I wonder if the evidence will stand up in court.
7: Yeah.
2: Is he aware of the penal codes in this?
4: It could be a Jess. It could be a hung jury.
2: Have you considered that? Have you considered
7: that? A jury of his peers would have to be a hung jury by the definition.
4: Jury of his peers.
7: Oh, God.
3: So what grounds does he have? Like, if it's true, it's not defamation. If it's true, is that right?
7: And yeah,
3: does that get cloudy?
2: Right.
3: Yeah. So
2: see, that's why unfortunately, as much as I love the idea, Tom, he couldn't do a sponsorship because the judge would go, "Hey, no, you're owning this."
3: Right.
7: I don't know what is he going to win? Why not just let it go away?
3: Yeah.
7: Why bring it?
2: Who knows?
7: Okay. You know, hey, Captain Dick Coke can.
3: Well, I'm guessing this isn't
4: three Coke cans.
3: Yeah, that's crazy. No, here? Yeah.
7: Well, and also the width of a Coke can is.
3: That's pretty crazy too.
2: I don't like the way she described two Coke cans, maybe three. Why not just say Pringles can? It's way simpler. Yeah.
3: That is true.
4: Yeah.
7: But look, I think slightly wider, but once you get to once you get to the Coke can with even another eighth of an inch. That's going to start tearing.
2: Yeah, that's...
7: It's like giving birth.
3: Okay.
7: What have you got over there, Jess?
3: We have toy news. The Toy Hall of Fame inductees have been announced.
7: This makes me mad every year.
2: Now, the nominees, or
3: these are the finalists.
2: Inducted?
3: I'm sorry. Finalists for the National Toy Hall of Fame 2026.
2: These do make Tom mad.
3: The Hall announced its 12 finalists and opened voting to the public and a panel of judges who will choose which will be honored in November. Joining the nominees are Care Bears, Yahtzee, Mahjong.
7: See, I stop Mahjong. Right there. It's the Toy Hall of Fame, not the Games Hall of Fame. This is what troubles me.
5: I agree. Did you know that I'm not making? There are there's a two Care Bears. And their names are Hugs and Tugs.
3: Yeah.
2: Yes.
3: Yeah, I did.
5: And they run a massage parlor.
2: I didn't know that last part.
3: I didn't either. Yeah. I was a big Care Bears kid.
2: Did you like the Care Bears movie?
3: Yeah, and I had the bed sheets and everything. Yeah. My mom made custom curtains for my room.
5: Did they smell like different?
3: No, that was a different toy.
5: Was that strawberry shortcake that smelled?
2: Those smelled. Yeah.
3: Those did.
2: Those
3: smelled
2: definitely.
3: Great. Yeah. Yes.
4: You guys are scaring me.
6: I didn't do anything. Yes, I know I'm a boy and I had strawberry shortcake. And yes, I would put them up my butt.
7: What other toys are nominated?
3: The Pokemon trading card game.
5: Yeah. No, that's not a toy.
3: No. Man. A Bop It. That's toy. A good game. Yes. Monster High dolls.
6: I remember that.
3: Yeah.
6: I bought some for my niece. A bunch.
4: Sure you did.
3: This is an

0: truck to a car race. It's the, you know what I'm saying? Yeah. They're similar but different.
1: I think it's knife to a gunfight, but.
0: Yeah. same thing.
2: There you go. You just butchered. Yeah.
3: Truck to a car race.
0: And I just, they're nominating Bingo.
4: Oh, they are? How do we miss that?
1: Bingo was in, Bingo and Tickle Me Elmo were also.
4: Tickle Me Elmo's got to be in.
0: Sure.
1: But yeah.
0: Bingo, that should be in the old people's.
1: Yeah.
4: You know, we say that, but I'll play.
0: We went out to Bingo night on vacation. Loved it.
4: Yeah.
0: It was
1: so
0: fantastic.
1: Fun. So fun.
3: Did you win?
0: No one at our table did win.
3: Oh.
0: And a couple of us had three cards going.
3: Sure. Oh, yeah.
0: And you got that. And you got that. Oh, they loved it.
3: Oh, God. Yeah.
0: Did
3: you have the stamper?
4: The dauber?
0: Yeah, yep.
3: That's fun.
4: Don't call it a stamper. It's a dauber.
3: Oh, I'm sorry.
4: Oh, you say stamper and you're getting dentures thrown at you.
0: we'd hit it really hard. It would soak through the paper. We had a blast.
4: That's awesome.
1: If you guys want to vote on these, you have till September 23rd. And you can vote online at museumofplay.com.
4: Okay.
0: Yeah, some of them are great. Bop It, et cetera. They just should have a separate category for games. That's all I'm saying.
4: Yeah, why not?
0: It's all in fun. I get it. But didn't like sand win one year?
4: Yeah, I think a stick.
2: Yeah.
0: A stick.
1: Yeah.
0: You know, come on. They're getting desperate. Coming up, we're going to be visiting with some comedians. Michael Palasak and comedian Jim Flanagan will be joining us. Also, we have up next an exciting story about something that happened at a movie theater. I'm excited about it because Josh used to be the crew captain of the Ushers.
4: Pardon me, sir. A crew chief. Thank you very much.
0: Sorry.
4: And again, once a crew chief, always a crew chief.
0: Okay. The brethren of crew chiefs.
4: That's right.
0: At a movie theater. What could happen during a movie? Well, we'll find out.
4: A lot more said.
0: these are the O'Reilly Auto Parts Studios. This is the Bob and Tom Show.
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7: Good morning, I'm Megan Vaselli with 6 News. New legislation introduced in the State House that, if passed, would require Michigan driver's licenses and ID cards to include a mark of citizenship starting next year. The bills ask for standard and enhanced licenses to include an eagle for proof of citizenship, meaning anyone applying for or renewing a license would need to provide such proof beforehand. Overnight, an evacuation order lifted in northern Michigan for neighborhoods near the site of a fiery F-16 crash. Military officials say the fighter jet, belonging to the Texas Air National Guard, crashed yesterday afternoon during a training mission in a rural area south of Traverse City. The pilot ejected safely, but an evacuation order went into effect over concerns about hydrazine, a toxic chemical used in the jet's emergency power unit. For the latest news, weather, and sports, be sure to tune in to 6 News, and we're always online at WLNS.com.
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10: Haven, Michigan, this is Ian Kress from the WLNS Sports Department. Last night was not kind to the Detroit Lions. They would fall to the Buffalo Bills on Thursday Night Football, 41-31. The Bills jumped out to a 21-0 lead in the first half. They led 27-10 at halftime. The Lions got as close as 10 in the second half. Josh Allen had an impressive day. 5 total touchdowns for the Bills quarterback, 3 passing, 2 on the ground. He threw for 248 yards while rushing for 69 yards. The Lions fall to 1-1. They'll have the extra rest as they get ready for their next game, which will be a home game against the New York Jets on September 27th. Have a good Friday.
11: Andrew, you look like a young stud. So are you currently living with your girlfriend, or what's going on?
12: No, I did. We lived together. We had a bad breakup.
11: Oh.
12: She broke up with me when she did it. She said one of the reasons I want to break up is I don't like that you write jokes about me. And I was like, wow, wait till you hear the jokes I write now.
13: Yeah, no kidding.
12: But I no longer care about your feelings. Mm. We were close. She used to ask me all the time if I ever dreamt about my wedding. And I do, but I never wanted to tell her about it because she's not in the dream.
14: Hey, it's the Bob and Tom Show. We are live from the O'Reilly Auto Parts Studios. 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
15: Hello.
14: Pat Godwin's at the Music Center.
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18: Hello.
14: I am Josh Arnold. And Tom, we're joined by a fine comedian. And guest comedian appearances on the Bob and Tom Show are sponsored by Lee's Famous Recipe Chicken. Famous for a reason.
19: Thank you very much, Josh. We have comedian Michael Palasak joining us in the studio. Michael is on his way to Wabash, Indiana, at the Eagles Theater coming up tonight.
14: Nice.
19: Saturday, Blue Island, Illinois, at the Lyric Theater, and then coming up September 25th in Springdale, Arkansas, at the Jones Center. Michael, good to see you.
15: Always great to see you guys.
19: Now, where do you live now?
15: I live in L.A. now.
19: Have you taken on a lot of L.A. stuff? Do you have a...
15: Yeah, I got, what do I have? Political views and negative dollars.
19: I see. And, good for you.
15: And my car is a wind-up.
19: I see. Now, I remember last time we saw you, you have a child.
15: I do have a child. Oh. I love being a dad, because when I'm off the road, I just play with, you know, when I was a kid, I remember hearing that Cats in the Cradle song about the dad.
19: Right.
15: He spent a lot of time with this kid. And then the kid grows up, you know, spend the time with his dad. And I was like, all right, when I'm a dad, I'm going to spend as much time with my kid as possible. And now I'm a dad, and I spend as much time with my kid as possible. And I'm starting to think that maybe it might just be easier to be sad when I'm older. Like, I love my son. It's just been a little while since I've missed him.
19: How old?
15: He's 7.
19: Oh,
15: yeah.
19: Yeah.
15: I realized that hide and seek was definitely invented by a parent who just needed 10 seconds.
19: Yeah.
15: Before they committed a felony.
19: Yeah. And don't look hard. Yeah. Well, kids are cute. That's been reinforced in my mind because I have a new puppy.
15: Yeah.
19: And if he wasn't so sweet and cute, he would be a dead puppy because I still have scars on my arms and hands from handling that little monster.
15: Yeah.
19: He is, he's got sharp teeth.
15: Yeah.
19: And sharp claws. Now, you are parenting single. What's happening?
15: I'm a single dad. The last relationship I was in, we were very different. So that's why I didn't like she would just say whatever she was thinking all the time. And I like to say nice things. So, just didn't work out. Like whenever I was quiet for a little bit, she'd be like, "What are you thinking?" Oh, I'm not gonna tell you. Like that's why I didn't say it out loud. That's how thinking works. I'm not gonna lose you because you got to know me better.
19: Now I want to switch gears here for a second and go to the news desk, the Incogni news desk, because. Josh, you used to be a movie theater usher.
14: Once an usher, always an usher.
19: Uh-huh. And just yesterday you were telling us you met a fellow usher.
14: Yes.
19: While going to a movie yesterday.
14: Yeah,
19: Do you make it a general rule to walk up and go, "I'm an alum," if you will?
14: There's a secret code and hand signals.
19: I see.
14: That one does. Yeah.
19: I see. Well, many things, and I'm sure you had some adventures at the movie theater. Listen to this story.
16: A woman in England gave birth inside a movie theater during a screening of Harry Potter and the Sorcerer's Stone.
14: Wow.
16: According to the BBC, 32-year-old Molly Connor was one day past her due date when she took her 9-year-old son Alfie to the movie. During the screening, she went into labor. Theater employees helped until paramedics arrived, and baby Elsie Lamb was born in the Cineworld Theater in Broughton. Mother and baby are doing well. The family later returned to thank the theater staff with chocolates, gifts, and a card. The movie theater also gave them 4 free movie passes since they never saw the end of the Harry Potter movie.
14: Well, that's nice. Boy.
19: Yeah. Do you suppose I assume this happened in the lobby?
14: I don't know.
17: It sounds like it was in the...
16: Yeah, in the movie is what it's like.
17: You wonder if at the start of it, people were like, shh.
15: That's how few people are going to movie theaters these days. Like, this is the most sterile place to have this job.
14: I mean, I had to clean up some messes, but I never had to sweep up a placenta.
16: Yeah.
15: Also, wow. How have they not... The Harry Potter movie's been out like 25 years.
14: Yeah, they've re-released them in some...
16: Oh, gotcha. Oh,
15: okay.
17: I hope it was one of the nice theaters where she could lean back and kick her feet up. Mm-hmm. Like, some of those are better than birthing tables.
19: Yeah. Those were very comfortable. They got a little automatic.
17: Bzzz. Yeah.
18: And she was so distracted, she had to ask her 9-year-old son, Alfie, what the movie was all about.
14: What's it all about, Alfie?
19: What a British name. But they named the kid, what is it, Elsie?
16: Elsie Lamb.
19: Yeah. All right. Yeah. That's a weird name. You name your kid Lamb?
16: It might be a family name, maybe. Is her middle name? I don't know.
19: I would have gone with IMAX.
15: Yeah.
19: something
18: a little more regal, yeah.
16: Sure.
19: Wow. But one of the things about going to a movie, I guess even a medium soda pop cup at a movie theater you could fit all the placenta in. those things are huge.
16: They are huge.
19: They're getting way too big. Would you know what to do in the event of a birthing, Josh?
17: No, we weren't trained on that. I would have known instinctually, but in terms of training, no.
19: Brilliant.
17: That's the reason I was crew chief, because I could problem arises. Yeah. I saw it.
19: Yeah. What's more sticky, all the popcorn butter on the floor, or that all that placenta splayed out?
17: Man,
19: yikes! Well, that's fun and sweet. Had a nice happy ending.
16: Yeah. Do you guys know anybody that had a baby outside of a hospital?
17: No.
16: No.
17: I don't.
15: When I was in high school, a girl gave birth in biology class.
17: No way.
15: Which is like the perfect place. Like, yeah. Our biology teacher was like, now we learn.
17: Wow.
15: Yeah.
16: Whoa.
17: And luckily her second class was home ec and they could make a blanket.
15: Here's how you put a diaper on.
17: I actually forgot my best friend. She had her baby in her hot tub.
16: She did.
17: But on purpose.
16: On purpose. Yeah. Right.
15: She wasn't just chilling.
16: Yeah.
17: Yeah. No. That's the last time I ever used her hot tub.
16: I bet, like, yeah. No.
19: Would have been a better story if she'd gone to a double feature and had twins. Would have been much, much more fun headline to write. Or maybe a double header. I'm sure someone's given birth at a baseball game.
17: Probably.
15: Yeah. Mm.
19: That'd be...
15: At least before they made the rules to make them shorter.
17: Yeah.
19: To what's stretching during that seventh inning stretch is your mommy parts. Yeah. Hello, that head's not going to fit out there. Yikes! Yeah. What's the tearing sound?
17: And you're right, Michael. That birth clock has really changed the game
15: for sure. Yeah. Definitely. Now if they did it, you pick a name. They're like, we're gonna check that name. I don't think we're gonna go.
19: Right now, I want to talk about one of my favorite things. If you're looking to give somebody a gift, I can solve your problems no matter who it is, no matter what it is. This is the perfect gift for anybody. 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We are big fans. What's coming up, Jess Hooker?
16: Centenarians are in the news. Mount Fuji, the story from yesterday that we didn't do, and a donkey's loose.
19: A donkey. We got two donkey stories.
16: Yeah.
19: We got a song out of Pat Godwin, and we'll visit with comedian Michael Palasak. Also coming up, comedian Jim Flanagan. We're in the O'Reilly Auto Parts studios. 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
25: 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Integrity. Instilled in Tom Barrett in the United States Army. 22 years of service, a helicopter pilot, a Iraq War veteran fighting for America. Now, Tom Barrett is serving Michigan in Congress, fighting to make life more affordable by lowering taxes for working families, making our communities safer by standing with police and stopping the flow of fentanyl. Tom Barrett stood up to his party when it mattered, because Tom Barrett stands for us. But William Lawrence calls himself a socialist, a radical political activist more extreme than any Michigan Democrat. Lawrence called repeatedly to defund the Lansing police, founded a radical environmental group that called to abolish prisons, and even raised bail money for domestic terrorists. William Lawrence is too dangerous for Michigan and unfit for Congress.
26: I'm Tom Barrett, candidate for Congress, and I approve this message.
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33: I'm Storm Tracker 6 meteorologist Katie Nicolau. Here's a look at your forecast. Today we'll see increasing clouds with time as high temperatures make it to the low 70s. Tonight, lows drop into the mid-50s with some isolated rain showers starting to pop up. Then for the day on Saturday, we're looking at widespread rain and storms across mid-Michigan with high temperatures staying in the low to mid-60s.
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3: Hello.
2: There's Pat Godwin.
4: Hey, Josh.
2: Jeff Oskey at the sports desk.
5: Oh, I didn't see you there.
2: And at the control center, there's Ace Cosby. I'm Josh Arnold, and Tom, we're joined by a terrific comedian.
6: Comedian Michael Palasek has joined us in the studio. Also coming up, comedian Jim Flanagan will be our guest. Michael, we've established a couple things. You're the father of a seven-year-old son.
3: Mm-hmm. Jack Palasek.
6: And what's his name?
3: Jack Palasek.
5: That's great.
6: Oh, that's kind of
3: cool.
6: Isn't
3: it good?
5: Yeah.
3: Real good. Yeah.
6: Jack Palasek.
3: Yep.
6: Yeah, very good.
3: Yeah.
6: Was that a debate with your then... I guess with baby mama.
3: Yeah, here's what I did. She came up with Jackson, and I, you know, you agree, you know, because she's holding the child in her body, and all that. But in my head, I was like, I'm gonna call him Jack.
2: Yeah.
3: And then once I did, he was like, my name's Jack, and I was like, he said that, so
2: yeah,
3: it's up to him. Also, it rhymed. It's good for sports. Like whatever it is.
6: It's cool.
3: Yeah.
7: Yeah.
3: Yeah.
6: You could have gone with Zach. But,
3: yep.
6: Any others? Because
7: Mac?
6: Oh, there you go.
2: Well, you couldn't because she said Jackson.
7: Maxon.
2: So you, really good, yeah.
6: Sounds good. Now, but you are a single dad.
3: I'm a single dad.
6: And,
3: yeah.
6: Are you out there in the? Are you in the world of dating? Maybe with the apps.
3: I've been on some apps. Yeah.
6: Which ones? How do they work?
3: Well, I was on one. It was a free one, and I was on there, and I was looking at pictures of people for free. You know, it's like Instagram, but with real leads, you know? And all of a sudden this thing popped up and it was like, if you pay $6.95, we'll show you more people. I was like, I'm good, you know? Let me try talking to the free people first before I start talking to the premium people. Like, let me work it out on some of these freers. Like, by the way, do these people know that they're free? Because I think that's rude. Like, that yes. might come out on a date. You know, the check comes. I'm like, I got it. No, let me pay. No, you cost nothing.
6: So you're on the free one, though.
3: I'm on the free
6: one. So your picture's there, too.
3: I think they're, this is how much I think of myself. I think they're using me to get more people in.
6: That's, oh.
3: I think I'm paid. I'm premium. I've been on the Bob and Tom Show. Like, what are you talking about?
2: Right.
3: That's my first profile picture.
2: Nice.
6: Do you tell them right off the bat that you're a professional comedian?
3: No, but they, there's like, you get a bunch of pictures. Some people put it together. Some people don't. Like, I just, one thing I don't like when I meet someone new is they'll be like, well, how was your show? And I'm just like, don't, you know, like, if you think it might not be good, that means I might have embarrassed myself in front of hundreds of people. Let's not talk about that. And if it was good, let's just assume it's good. Like, just talk about how was the sky today? That's good. Like, no matter what.
6: We have coming up a little bit of interesting news. Jess Hooker is sitting in for Christy Lee. Chick McGee, by the way, is going to see the Eagles at the Sphere this evening in Las Vegas, which should be very cool. I went to see him last year. It was great. And I think they're going to wrap it up finally in early 27. Is that the...
7: I think so, yeah.
6: The Eagles are going to finally call it a day. I did want to get to a little bit of science news.
2: Science!
6: Because we already had the really cool story about this new cat that has been discovered. Mm-hmm. If you get a chance today... go online or Google it and get a picture of this little guy.
2: Yeah, Google cloud forest tiger cat.
6: Yeah, it's in Bolivia. It's a new species of cat, and it's a beautiful little guy. It's smaller than a house cat, but it looks like a tiger. So I imagine some rapper or billionaire will have one soon as a pet. It'll tear apart all their furniture and probably eat them at night. But we have news from the moon.
7: Oh, yeah, we do.
6: Which I think is kind of cool.
7: I do have news.
6: Little
7: from
6: space
7: the moon.
6: News.
7: Let's see. Oh, here it is. Scientists have discovered a new crater on the moon that's bigger than the Roman Colosseum. The crater is about 730 feet wide and 140 feet deep. It was created by a powerful impact 2 years ago that initially went undetected. Scientists say an impact this large happens on the moon only about once every 130 years. The discovery could help NASA better understand lunar impacts as it prepares for future astronaut bases on the moon.
6: Wouldn't it help them prepare where not to put the tent up?
2: Oh, I'd put the tent in the crate.
4: Yeah.
2: Yeah.
6: Because they don't hit in the same place twice.
2: Right.
4: Exactly.
6: I like the fact that it's been undetected. I mean,
3: that makes you feel safe.
6: Don't they pay a lot of attention to?
7: I thought they'd scan more often than every 130 years.
6: Yeah, but we get that story about every 6 months that there's something on the way. It's going to miss Earth by 10,000 miles or something.
7: Yeah.
3: I bet it was a hoax. Another hoax, a landing.
2: Yeah.
3: It's not real.
2: Exactly.
3: Meteor hoax.
6: I like the way they say it's bigger than the Roman Colosseum. As if anybody can relate to that.
7: I know. I was actually going to Google, like how big is the Roman Colosseum compared to a United States baseball stadium?
6: Yeah,
7: or
6: I did
7: something
6: that.
7: Like that.
6: That's what I did.
7: Yeah.
6: When I read that, I said, okay, I don't know how. I have been there.
7: Yeah.
6: But it was a long time ago, and I kind of forget. So that's why I wrote two football fields or whatever. That's the equivalent.
7: Okay.
6: So that's a fairly big crater, but that's not the big. There are obviously huge craters on the moon. The biggest one is like, I don't know, what did you say, 1,500 miles wide or something.
7: Wow.
6: Insane. So just kind of a cool space story. I love all the great stories we get from outer space, but we also have a cool story here on Earth involving Mount Fuji, and we can put two stories together here. We have a story about centenarians in Japan.
7: Okay.
2: And Mount Fuji?
6: There's a Mount Fuji connection here.
2: I don't know if you guys know this, but scientifically, a mountain is the opposite of a crater.
6: Very good.
2: Were you guys aware of that?
6: Mm-hmm. Huh.
5: We are now.
2: You can, like, if you took a mountain and sort of turned it upside down, you could put it into a crater.
7: Oh.
2: And it would even everything out.
3: How many Colosseums is that?
2: 17.
3: Yeah. That's how I figure stuff out.
2: Yeah, yeah, yeah, yeah. Yeah.
7: The number of centenarians living in Japan has surpassed a record 100,000 this year. Japan's Health and Welfare Ministry released statistics showing that the country now has 107,677 people aged 100 or older.
2: Well, we can fix that. We've done it before.
6: Well, so what you're saying is apparently there's a geography component to this, depending on what town you lived in, say in the 1940s. But no, that's super interesting that as a percentage there. Isn't the notion that as a percentage they have more
7: 88% of them are women?
6: What does that tell you?
2: Yeah.
6: No, I meant as a percentage of the population. Is that a significantly larger number of people 100 and over than we have in the States?
7: I don't know.
3: Yeah. Like if this were the Olympics, how many golds do we have?
6: It is also interesting that 88% are
7: female.
6: Female. So
7: yeah.
6: So for the guys, wow.
7: Right.
6: Michael, if you were 100 and you were dating.
3: Going to Japan.
6: Yeah. There's a
3: lost in translation.
6: A lot of chicks.
4: Yeah, but imagine going to the grocery store. You're behind 300-year-old women all writing checks. Oh, my gosh.
3: In Japanese.
2: Yeah, in Japanese. Oh, yeah.
4: Oh, my gosh.
7: But don't you think a 100-year-old in Japan is like a 60-year-old in the United States?
3: Because of the metric system?
6: What are they? Is this attributed to heredity or genetics, or is it the diet?
7: I think so. I think it's all those things. Did you guys watch The Blue Zone?
5: Yeah.
7: Yeah, I think that contributes it. A lot of squatting. I know that sounds weird, but
2: that does not sound weird. If you look at. There are, like, studies about squatting, yeah.
7: Yeah, and actually,
3: like not paying rent.
7: Like, yes. But no, like, thigh strength in correlation to how long you live. I know that's weird, but yeah. So even when they're cooking, like, they cook on the floor, and their bowls and everything are on the floor, and the gardening, they're just constantly squatting.
2: Like humans are supposed to squat like a certain amount. It's crazy.
7: All the time, yeah.
6: So you don't mean squatting while pooping. You mean just squatting.
2: No, Tom, I mean squatting while pooping.
7: Oh my God.
2: You want me to play? I'll play. Like, look at little kids. When little kids play, they are squatting. Like, they're mostly squatting, and then we all kind of grow out of that, or we stop.
3: So catchers will live forever.
2: Yes. Oh, yeah.
5: It's all about that thigh
3: muscle. That's the one that use those cheap things that hold you up.
6: Now, there's also a cool story about, speaking of Japan, about Mount Fuji.
7: Yes.
6: Of course, named after the POW in the show McHale's Navy.
7: I'm not sure about that.
6: Oh,
7: officials in Japan say they will begin charging climbers for off-season helicopter rescues on Mount Fuji.
2: Good. They should.
7: According to Japan Today, there's been an increase in the number of people who attempt to climb the mountain outside of the climbing season, which runs from July 1st to September 10th.
3: I had no idea it was free previously.
7: I didn't either. I thought you had to pay like $60,000.
3: Like, what if you're just really tired and like, help, my heart.
2: It's Everest.
6: Mount Fuji, vastly different than Mount Everest.
7: Okay.
3: Fuji has apples.
7: Yeah. Oh, that's true. That's where those come from. Yeah. Mm. These climbs carry greater risk as weather conditions can be severe and first aid stations are closed. Under the new rule, officials will charge about $50 for every minute that the helicopter is in the air during the rescue mission.
2: What if somebody only has $250 and they're halfway up? You know what? You're going to have to pull me back. I'm out.
5: In a parachute.
3: Do you take Cash App?
2: Yeah.
3: Do you take Cash App?
6: This happens in the States all the time where you read about, you know, some idiot that goes off on his own and climbs whatever. They go on some expedition and they're not being responsible. Then they have to, you know, call in whatever, the Coast Guard or the helicopters, whoever it might be, and spend a fortune because someone was careless. So this is smart. But this all wraps up with this Mount Fuji story. A 102-year-old man in Japan, one of the 100,000-plus centenarians, just recently became the oldest person to summit Mount Fuji.
2: Huh.
6: Mount Fuji, 12,388 feet up. This guy was 102 years and 51 days old, according to the Guinness World Records people.
2: How about that?
6: His name is Kokichi Akuzawa.
2: Huh.
6: Mr. Akuzawa.
2: I don't know that you have to
5: say it. I don't think
2: say it. Okuzawa is fine.
6: Akuzawa.
4: You got to bow when you say it like that.
2: Yeah,
5: you're a child.
2: You're not standing next to a gong.
6: He previously climbed Mount Fuji when he was a youngster of 96, and then again on his 99th birthday.
2: He loves it.
6: Isn't this great?
3: Wow.
6: I mean, that's kind of impressive.
3: I get why they're charging for rides now. Like, if that guy can make it up and down three times in his 90s. Yeah.
6: So there you go.
3: Oh my gosh.
2: Well, he's every bit 102.
6: Oh,
2: isn't
6: wow.
2: He?
6: Yeah, he's.
7: Bless his heart.
2: Time to go.
7: Yeah.
6: Yeah.
3: Maybe that's what he's trying to do.
7: Yeah.
6: Jump.
2: He's trying to get up here. Maybe God will see me. Yeah.
6: I think most of us, when we're 102, I'll put it this way, when I'm 102,
5: won't be walking.
6: When I'm 102, I won't be able to summit my car. So good for that guy.
7: Aww.
6: Thank you, Mr. Akuzawa.
2: Well,
6: I have to put a little.
2: No, you don't.
6: Ironically, I'm putting a little English on it to get it out. I've got to slow down when I try to pronounce Akuzawa.
7: Is that okay? Himself.
2: No, it's still. No, you're still
5: at the very end there.
2: You're still racist.
6: No. He doesn't pronounce it with my Midwestern lilt.
2: No, he doesn't.
6: Hi, I'm Kochichi.
2: But that doesn't mean you,
6: Akuzawa. Okay, well, congratulations.
7: Coming up, we're going to have Vegemite. We're going to try it.
2: Ooh, I'm excited.
7: Ready?
2: Yeah.
7: Yeah, this episode of Hooker the Cooker, I answer questions from listeners and also try a couple of things that we've talked about on air that we haven't tried yet.
2: Okay.
7: I have another thing that we could eat if you guys want to.
2: Well, this is a family show.
5: Yeah, please.
6: What is it?
4: Is there enough for everyone?
7: Oh, my God.
2: Michael, you came on the right day.
7: I'm not safe here. No, it's Oreos with mustard on it.
6: Ah!
7: I know.
2: Yeah, well, yeah, we should try it.
7: They and
2: did you try it?
7: I did try.
2: Are people saying this is like a good thing?
3: Is this how you live to be a septuagenarian?
7: Yeah.
5: Regular yellow mustard?
7: Regular yellow mustard on top, guys.
2: I mean, it sounds, why would anyone do that? But
7: I don't know, but we'll give it a shot.
6: Now, Vegemite. A lot of us learned about it from that song.
2: Now, you're not saying that with an Australian accent.
3: But I would love you to.
6: Yeah. It's because I only do it for people because it's more insulting.
2: Oh, okay. No,
6: Mr. Palasek, are you familiar with the song from the band Men at Work, The Land Down Under? And he goes, I ate a Vegemite sandwich. Remember that? No?
3: I don't have it.
6: Okay.
3: If you sang a little more, I could get it.
2: And we come from the land down under.
3: Oh, yeah. Okay, yeah. But there's Vegemite in there.
6: And do you know what Vegemite is?
3: I it's probably vegetables, right?
2: It seems like it would be, doesn't it?
7: But it's not.
3: Vegetables and termites.
6: It sounds like
7: I think you have it.
2: It tastes like that.
6: It sounds like something hanging from a vegetable cave from the ceiling.
3: Oh, that's really okay. Is that the ones that hang down or the vegetakites are the ones that
2: Right.
6: you can tell.
3: Kites.
6: Not a lot of scientists in the room. We'll find out about that and we'll give it a taste. Right now, speaking of eating stuff, Brickhouse Nutrition has something that they'd like you to consume if you're interested in losing some serious weight. 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
26: 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Hey, Sundance Riding Stables, man. 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We got ride by the hour. We got parties we put on over there. Trail rides. We got camps for the kids. We try to make the family have a lot of fun. And the car they bought from us, I hope, is actually the only thing that sponsors this
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29: I'm Storm Tracker 6 meteorologist Katie Nicolau. Here's a look at your forecast. Today we'll see increasing clouds with time as high temperatures make it to the low 70s. Tonight, lows drop into the mid-50s with some isolated rain showers starting to pop up. Then for the day on Saturday, we're looking at widespread rain and storms across mid-Michigan with high temperatures staying in the low to mid-60s.
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2: It's the Bob and Tom Show. Thank you so much for being here with us. We are live from the O'Reilly Auto Parts Studios. 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
3: Hello,
2: she's preparing
3: Josh.
2: Some Vegemite for us. To give it. We're all going to give it a try. I know I've tried it before. Jeff, I believe you have. And Pat, have you?
4: No. Never.
2: All right. Ace, have you tried it?
5: I think so.
2: Okay. I am Josh Arnold. There's Tom. And Tom, I don't remember if you've tried it.
6: And I can't remember either. I think during the heyday of this song, that's where we all learned about it, from the Men at Work song.
2: Down Under, yeah.
6: Yeah, let me hear it.
2: Michael Palasek, comedian, have you tried Vegemite?
7: No, but my new life is about to begin.
2: Yes. Yes.
7: A Vegemite full.
6: Okay, here we go. This is the song that made it famous in the United States.
8: I said

0: Great song. Very catchy. And I saw those guys in concert. Was it Colin Hay, main guy?
1: Yeah.
0: And terrific. He's still a great singer-songwriter.
2: I would have bet my life growing up that it said, she just smiled and gave me a bit of my sandwich.
1: Well, why would
2: it? In my head, I pictured, like, he's kind of lounging by the pool, and this beautiful lady's, like, breaking off pieces of a sandwich and feeding it to
1: him.
2: As
1: a kid, why wouldn't you think that?
2: Mm-hmm. I swore that's what
1: it was. I mean, it makes sense. You were unaware of Vegemite.
0: It was in the MTV heyday, right?
3: Oh, yeah.
0: I don't remember the video.
2: I didn't have the
3: MTV. They're jumping around. Some fun video.
0: Jess Hooker just walked in with a piece of toast. It kind of looks like a darker apple butter.
4: It does. It does. It's stickier. It's thicker. On the front of the Vegemite jar, it says Vegemite yeast extract.
1: Right.
4: Okay.
0: Is this made in the USA? Or?
4: Nope. Proudly made in Australia since 1923.
1: And that's the brand I've tried before.
4: Yeah.
1: Whatever that is. Was the stuff that
3: this,
1: I had.
3: This smells at arm's length.
4: Yes.
1: Now, Jeff, I remember we had that English breakfast together at a cool pub, and that was Marmite that was there.
0: Marmite, Marmite sounds like something you'd be using in a re-roofing a house.
1: Yeah, it does.
2: I haven't had this before.
1: I don't think this has much of an odor. You're smelling something, Pat?
3: Absolutely. Yeah. Jess, is that you?
4: Thank you. No. No, yeah, stick your nose in this.
3: That's crazy.
0: She's putting, just for the record, for those of you that are listening, when she said stick your nose in there,
4: it was the jar.
0: Vaguely vaginal reference.
4: Yes.
0: No, she was shoving a jar into her face.
1: Yeah, I don't care for it. We're eating it now.
4: The first ingredient is yeast extract, wheat, barley.
2: Oh, you can taste the yeast.
4: Malt extract.
1: To me, it's like sucking on a bouillon cube.
4: It really is.
1: It's salty. It's beefy.
5: Is this organic Vegemite or normal Vegemite?
4: It is definitely not organic.
3: Awful.
4: Yeah.
1: You spit it
5: out. Oh, my gosh.
2: Michael?
4: Yeah.
5: No, thank you. But maybe it's acquired.
1: And it must be acquired.
5: Yeah.
4: But I see it, like you said, like a bouillon cube. If you put this in something with other ingredients, it would enhance that, like chili or a stew.
0: Yeah, like one part that and a million parts anything good. God, it's awful.
2: Pat?
3: No, I'm not doing it.
2: Don't be a Christy.
3: I'm having some issues. I don't need to add to them.
2: One bite is going to...
4: Just put your finger in it and lick it.
0: Again, again, referring to the Vegemite.
1: Now, we should know... Michael just went back. You went back for a second bite.
5: I feel like I should eat the whole thing before I pass judgment.
1: Right.
5: In such a public...
4: Right.
5: Way.
4: Okay.
1: Yeah, I'm going to eat the whole thing too, but
0: it's terrible.
5: In honor of all the former prisoners that established Australia, I feel like they deserve a chance.
4: Right.
5: And
1: yeah, you know, I'm not going to do this again. No. I finished my half piece of toast.
0: You ate the whole thing?
1: Yeah, like Michael said, and that guy who did Bizarre Foods, Andrew Zimmern.
4: Yeah.
1: That was always, you take two bites and
0: No, I'm sorry. I'm quick to judge everything, including that. It's awful.
4: All right.
0: No, thank you.
1: Yeah.
0: I guess if you're in Australia and as a kid you're getting this, you get used. We all have something that would be in.
5: Is this like the spam of Australia?
1: No, because spam tastes good.
0: Yes, spam is great.
4: See, now that Oreo with mustard sounds good, doesn't it?
5: That's why you did
1: that. Yeah, it does. Yeah, I need something to clear my palate. Yeah, I mean a glass of petrol.
0: Yeah. Wow.
1: Yeah,
0: I don't even know how to describe the taste.
1: I did a pretty good job,
0: I guess. Now my mouth's getting all dry.
5: I'm getting a little tire, like a little old rubber tire.
4: Sure. Mm-hmm.
5: But maybe that's because it looks like a tire. Like
1: a little bit.
0: Is your tongue all dry now?
1: No. But I'm also only 48.
0: So, Pat, did you try any of it?
3: I am not trying it. Ugh.
0: I don't think this has any effects on your bowels in any way.
4: It might be good for you.
3: Who knows what had an effect on it a couple days ago? Not going to tempt fate.
5: It almost has the words vitamin and vegetable in it.
1: Yes.
4: Yeah, that's true.
1: And might. It's going to give you might.
3: And I might crap my pants.
0: Well, then, I guess we'll let you avoid it.
3: Thank you.
0: We're going to head that direction. At the Incogni News Desk, it's Jess Hooker. You got a story for us over there?
4: I think I do. Let's see. I have actually read all of them.
2: We don't have Today in History?
0: Oh, gosh. Yeah, I got it for you.
1: All right. Yeah, it is history time. You like history, Michael Polisek?
5: I love history.
3: You're going to love this.
0: Let's see now. Today's the 18th.
1: You're going to love this.
0: Oh, there we go. This is important.
1: Yes.
0: The in 1793, the cornerstone of what is the U.S. Capitol building, the cornerstone was actually laid by George Washington. I'm guessing if this is always, whenever you see, it's like those things where you see the groundbreaking, there's a bunch of dicks in suits, you know, like guys with the coat, you know that they took half a shovel full and went back to the air-conditioned office. So I'm guessing George Washington didn't stick around to, hey, bring the mud, we're going to start building this thing. There's the cornerstone. I got to go back to my slaves.
2: Now, would they, for like a event like that, I'm trying to talk over it.
3: Talk fast.
2: Do you think they wore their wigs, like the white wigs that they would wear? Would they wear like a ribbon cutting?
0: No, I don't think
4: they
0: so.
4: They wore their hard hat.
5: I was going to say, you got to put the hard hat on top of the wig. Yeah. The hard wig.
0: They don't. This doesn't have it written down, but I'm sure that before this started, he went out there with his chainsaw and took out a couple of cherry trees, so they had room for this thing. I don't know. How about this? 1947, the CIA comes into existence.
1: They're not doing enough.
0: Yeah, we haven't heard enough.
1: What? I want more CIA. Like Kim, whatever Kim Jong A-hole is in charge, he's still living. Like what happened to the guys when all of a sudden, oh yeah, he got a cold?
0: Yeah, I'm with you on that. The other thing that bugs me, and I don't care what your politics are, I hate it when you turn on the news and they tell you what they're going to do in a military way the next day. Mm-hmm. Hey, shut up.
1: Yeah.
0: Right. Surprise them. they got people over here watching the evening news. Don't tell them what you're going to do.
1: But sometimes they lie. I like that.
5: You watch a football game and they cover their mouths.
1: Yeah,
5: we should do that on the news. Like, here's the game.
0: Exactly. That's brilliant, Michael. You don't tell them what you're going to do. or the ones where they tell you how the crook did it.
3: Mm-hmm. Yeah.
0: Well, here's how the guy poisoned. Shut up. Don't give these idiots any ideas. Don't teach them how to do it.
1: We were talking about that earlier, weren't we?
4: Are we sure?
5: Did the crook use Vegemite? Is that
0: on a much more serious note, on this date in 1964, the Addams Family premiered on ABC. Ironically, I looked this up.
1: Okay. I'm already excited.
0: On a Friday.
1: Not a Tuesday? Is that the joke? Or Wednesday,
4: yeah.
0: It's not a joke, and the answer would be Wednesday. It's not Tuesday Adams. You're a day early.
1: Tuesday Weld once guest starred on an episode.
0: That's a lie. And that's a pathetic save. I would have expected something that pathetic from me.
1: I was going to say, I thought you of all people
0: that's much more my style.
1: Acknowledge that the apprentice has become the master.
0: And then I'm trying to remember... Didn't the Munsters and the Addams Family come out in the same year?
1: They did.
3: I think they did. Yeah.
0: I loved both of them.
1: I like both too.
4: Same. Yeah.
1: They are silly and fun. The Munsters is particularly silly.
0: And the Munsters, in '64, this is going to come out wrong, but I don't care. In a way, that was sort of a kind of a human vampire.
1: You're not wrong. It sort of addresses civil rights.
0: Yeah.
1: In a way.
0: I mean, you wouldn't have had a TV show with a black and white couple at all. So
1: the fact and the community as well reacting to the.
4: Yes,
1: I mean,
4: yeah.
1: It really.
0: Yeah, there was a lot going on there. Hmm. I think those shows really hold up. And the Addams Family, the casting was amazing. Isn't he still alive?
1: John Astin, I think, is alive.
0: Isn't he about 100?
3: Yeah, he is. He's
5: a septuagenarian.
3: He's,
0: he's great.
3: He lives in China now.
2: Did you guys ever see...
3: I know, I messed up.
2: Brad Garrett do Herman Munster?
1: Yes,
2: there was nothing funnier to me in my life.
1: Because he did one of the comedy equations Tom and I are a big fan of, I Look Like a Cross Between, and it was one of the Brady, the older Brady kid.
5: Greg.
1: Yeah, he said, I look like a cross between Greg Brady and Herman Munster.
0: Yeah, if you ever get a chance to see Brad in person, go, because it's never the same. Mm-hmm. He just goes off. I've seen him on two different occasions at a comedy club, never take the stage, just walk around the audience, no microphone, just ripping. It's amazing. I'm just trying to find out. Yeah, God, John Astin is still alive.
4: Yeah, 96 years old.
0: Wow.
2: You know what? The Vegemite aftertaste is better than the real taste.
5: I agree with that.
4: The initial, yeah.
2: Yeah, like I'm tasting it right now. It's not bad. Okay. I like the aftertaste.
0: God, I hate to admit it. You're right. Maybe that's the secret to this stuff.
4: Yeah. Here, eat.

0: I love Night Court.
1: And I do too. He was Harry Anderson's dad. He would show up. Yeah. Kind of a crazy. He was in and out of mental hospitals. And,
0: yeah.
2: In 1965, I Dream of Jeannie premiered on NBC. And again, do you prefer Jeannie or do you prefer the Lady in Bewitched?
1: I'm Bewitched.
2: Yeah, me too. Yeah, yeah. Bewitched, she was kind of a cool milfy, but and Jeannie's kind of a sort of a, it's got kind of a captive woman feel to it.
1: Yeah. Well, she was, yeah, she was in a bottle, wasn't she?
2: Mm-hmm. Yeah, yeah, that's politically incorrect.
3: Not as progressive as
4: no.
2: Now, our guest, Michael Palasek. Michael, I want to see if you can guess who this guy is.
3: Okay.
2: He did something very important in 1971. He brought out the very first cup noodle. You know what his name is?
1: Why would he know this Japanese guy's name?
2: That's your hint. It's Momofuku Andu.
3: That was on the tip of my tongue.
1: Yeah.
2: That was the first cup noodle. And as a former, I'm sure you probably ate your share of cup noodles, huh?
3: Mm-hmm. I've seen it in New York on that stand.
2: Okay, good. Well, we're going to, one more quick birthday. James Gandolfini, born in 1961.
3: Yeah.
2: Did you ever drink a Gandolfini?
1: What is it?
0: No.
2: It's a martini with a hot dog in it? No?
1: What?
2: Okay. We're going to come right back with comedian Jim Flanagan. We're in the O'Reilly Auto Parts studios. 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
8: Good morning, I'm Megan Vaselli with Six News. Potter Park Zoo announces the winners of this year's photo contest, and now all 12 will be featured in its 2027 calendar. The winning photos range from Canadian lynx and an Arctic fox to a Eurasian eagle owl and North American river otter. The zoo says you can pre-order a calendar online right now, and orders will start shipping in mid-October. That's also when they'll be available to buy in the zoo's gift shop. A festival of oddities now being pulled from the city of Charlotte. In a Facebook post, organizers say they made the decision in the interest of safety, citing what they say was a lack of police response during the festival, as well as the actions of the city since. They said the move was not an indictment of the museum staff or people of Charlotte, and will announce the location of next year's festival soon. For the latest news, weather, and sports, be sure to tune in to Six News, and we're always online at WLNS.com.
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8: Hey, Mid-Michigan, this is Ian Crash from the WLNS Sports Department. Tonight is week four of the high school football season. Our big game of the week on the Dean Trailways fifth quarter will be Leslie against Michigan Center. We'll also be at Grand Ledge versus East Lansing, Okemos versus Lansing Everett, as well as Olivet against Lansing Sexton. We'll have highlights from those and much more across the area tonight at 11:15 on WLNS. Last night, the Detroit Tigers began a series with the Chicago White Sox. They gave up three runs in the first inning and would go on to lose 3-1. The series will continue in Chicago later tonight. Have a good Friday.
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11: Next to her, it's Pat Godwin.
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11: Across the way, it's Jeff Oskey.
14: Howdy.
11: There's Ace Cosby.
15: Hello.
11: I am Josh Arnold. We're joined by terrific comedian Michael Palasek, and we have another comedian on the Zoom. All guest comedian appearances on the Bob and Tom Show are sponsored by Lee's Famous Recipe Chicken, famous for a reason. And Tom, why don't you introduce, we have not met this gentleman before.
14: Oh, I'm very excited because I can kind of sing here. I can go F-L-A-N-N-I-G-A-N spells Flanagan. Anybody get the reference?
13: Of course, yeah. No.
14: You do? You do, Pat?
13: Yeah.
14: What is it?
13: You know, but yeah, it's some musical.
14: You don't know what I'm talking about.
13: So it's from...
14: Hey, Jim, I'm very excited to talk to Jim Flanagan. Jim is actually going to be working with our friend Derek Stroop. Tonight, you're going to be in Indianapolis, and Saturday in Cincinnati at the Taft Theater. Hey, Jim, how are you, sir?
16: I'm great. How are you guys doing?
11: Doing well.
14: Good,
11: thanks for joining us.
14: Now, is that just a mustache, or is there a touch of a beard on the...
16: Yeah, there's a little bit of a beard.
14: Oh, there
16: thanks
14: we go.
16: For asking. There's a little bit of a beard, but with the red hair, it kind of blends on this camera. It's been a lot. I'm in a hotel room right now, so it's a new setup for me. But it's a nice hotel room, so that's how you can tell that I'm the opener. I feel like the nicer the hotel, the less time I'm doing on the show. I think that's how it works as a comic. If it's a Motel 6, I'm the headliner.
14: Well, that is a great formula and very true in life, I think, for almost everybody. Jim Flanagan's a Chicago comedian and great references. Everybody tells me you're absolutely wonderful, so I made an effort to try to get hooked up with you, and here we go. We're all set. I don't know anything about you. Married, single, happy? What's going on in your life?
16: I'm a single guy, which I prefer most of the time. The only time it bothers me is when I have a new hobby and I have to fill out an emergency contact form. The only thing worse than something bad happening is something bad happening and then someone going, hey, he's hurt. Call his mom.
14: I just filled out one of those yesterday. That is kind of disturbing, isn't it? Especially when it's a really minor kind of. It's not like you're going in to have open heart surgery.
16: 100%. I'm throwing axes. You know what I mean? Like, why do they need next of kin at the mini golf place? What are we doing here?
14: Jim Flanagan is our guest. Actually, and a friend of yours is in the studio. Michael Palasek is right
16: Huge
14: over there.
16: Huge Michael Palasek fan. Hey, buddy. How are you?
12: Good. How are you?
16: So good. I'll call you later to see how this went.
14: Now, Michael is father of one. Are you populated at all? Have you participated in making the Earth a better place with more people or not?
16: I'm not. Thank you for asking.
14: Okay.
16: By a lot of people's opinions, I shouldn't. So I figure I go with that. No, I'm a single guy. I prefer it. I've never been married. I feel like I'm at an age now where, you know, it used to be good to not be married. Then you kind of cross over past 40, and now it's the opposite. Now it's like, what's wrong with this guy? You know what I mean? Why hasn't he been married to this point? So
14: now do you do any dating at all? Are you out there in the field looking?
16: I do. I love it. I'm a big fan of casually dating. One of my things, I've learned this recently. I can't date a woman who has maxed out the font size on her phone. Do you guys know what I'm talking about?
14: Oh, yeah.
16: And man, the older I get, the more they are all over my key demographic. These women can't see anything. I don't know what's going on out there. But, and there might be a few listening. If that's you, please don't get mad and write a largely worded letter. I can't send sensitive information to someone who might not be the first person to see it. That's crazy. That's like sending all of your secrets to an overhead projector.
14: We may be the first generation that talks about fonts and typefaces. And because, I mean, back in the day, you didn't have any choice. Mm-hmm. You'd get the newspaper and this is impossible to read. And now it's all to switch it over to something that's Helvetica. It's so pleasing.
16: I was dating a younger woman recently, and she got mad at me. She's like, that's a boomer emoji you're using. I was like, boomers don't have emojis. Are you kidding me? This is new information.
14: I just read this last week. This is Jim. I was apparently with the credit card machines, you know, at this point, sometimes they flip around and you tap them, whatever. Apparently, younger folks exclusively tap. There's no, and that if you insert, that's somehow dating you.
15: Mm-hmm.
16: I believe that.
14: Yeah.
16: There's been all kinds of data saying that younger people insert much less than the older generation.
17: Right, right. They're not as interested. Yeah.
14: Now, Josh, do you insert, pull out?
17: Yeah.
16: I can never get the code right. That's my problem.
17: Oh, really?
14: We're speaking with Jim Flanagan. Jim is on the road with Derek Stroop. And his old friend, Michael Palasek, is in the studio with us as well. Mm-hmm. We're meeting Jim for the first time. A handsome guy, nice mustache, a wispy chin beard, and he's looking for love.
17: Not wispy.
16: Thank you.
14: Michael just said to me, just before you came on the air, I said, I don't know anything about Jim. And you said you're a really nice guy and a blood donor?
16: I do donate blood. I do.
14: So does Oscar here.
17: Oh, yeah.
13: Jeff does, too.
16: I think it's great. I don't know if, Jeff, have you done this? I gave him my phone number and got on that blood donation call list. Have you ever done that?
17: Oh, yeah. Yeah, I have a couple texts right here today making me feel guilty.
16: That's all they do, right? They're always calling. They're like, hey, I'm Bob from LifeSource Blood Bank. I just want to let you know that there's a shortage of your blood type in your area. And every time you donate a pint of blood, it saves 3 lives. Hey, do you have time in your busy schedule to come on out and save 3 people's lives? No, thanks, Bob. I'm pretty busy. You know. They're always like, well, what are you doing? It's more important. I'm like, well, I'm going drinking, Bob. You know, I've had these plans for a while. And they go, well, have you thought about the fact that if you go drinking tonight with one less pint of blood in your body, you will get drunk a heck of a lot faster?
14: That's great.
16: We're not falling for that again.
14: We're speaking with Jim Flanagan, who's a good person. I know that Mr. Ruska, you donate blood.
17: Yeah.
14: I'm not allowed to anymore, even though I've got a type that they're very interested in. It's one of my few attractive qualities. Hello, I'm Rh negative. Nice to see you. So, Jim, are you a healthy guy then? You're a single guy in your 40s. Healthy. Do you go to the gym a lot? Do you get regular checkups from the physician to make sure you're okay?
16: Yeah, I'm trying to take care of my health. I just started going to a new doctor. The problem there is my doctor, she's hot, which is not a good idea. I don't think you should go to an attractive doctor. And she's too hot. Like, the moment she walked in, I was like, this can't be in-network. You know what I mean? There needs to be some out-of-pocket involved in this. You know? But she's asking me questions. You can't be vulnerable if your doctor's hot. She's like, how often do you exercise? And I was like, most of the time. Yeah. If I'm not making money or helping the less fortunate, I am pumping iron.
14: Well, Jim, it's been a great pleasure. Can't wait to see you in the studio. And Jim, once again, on the road with Derek Stroop tonight at the famous Clues Hall, and then tomorrow in Cincinnati at the Taft Theater. Also, you're going to be headlining in St. Paul at the Laugh Camp Comedy Club, September 25th and 26th. That'll be great.
16: Terrible hotel.
17: Yeah.
16: Absolutely. I'm sleeping in my car, so it'll be a great show.
14: Okay. Can't wait to see you, Jim. Thanks for taking the time to call.
16: Thanks for having me.
14: Of course. See you, Jim. Oh, it's great talking to him.
17: Wow. What a guy.
13: Real fun.
14: Yeah. He's a regular in Chicago and kills him every night. He's great.
17: He probably bombs every now and again. I mean, every comedian.
14: I'm not sure.
17: I don't know if he kills every night. I mean,
12: I think Jim does.
17: No, everybody bombs. Like 80% of the time, right? Oh, do I need to change something?
12: Just stay in the radio.
14: Now, Pat, we hit you hard this morning, Pat.
13: Yeah.
14: You did three songs in the first hour.
13: Boom, boom, boom.
14: We've given you a very long rest since then.
13: Yes.
14: And I think that it may be time when we come back to get a song out of you.
13: Sure.
14: We'll also find out what's going on in the world of Michael Palasak. And once again, Michael, I should point out, is on the road. You're in Wabash, Indiana at the Eagles Theater tonight. Then in Blue Island, Illinois at the Lyric on Saturday. And then Springdale, Arkansas at the Jones Center September 25th. Right now, I want to talk a little bit about your money. And maybe the fact that it doesn't seem to be going as far as it used to. 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Right now, diesel fuel real expensive, gasoline expensive, groceries have gone way up, et cetera, et cetera. 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
32: I'm Storm Tracker 6 meteorologist Katie Nicolau. Here to look at your forecast. Today we'll see increasing clouds with time as high temperatures make it to the low 70s. Tonight, lows drop into the mid-50s with some isolated rain showers starting to pop up. Then for the day on Saturday, we're looking at widespread rain and storms across mid-Michigan with high temperatures staying in the low to mid-60s.
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3: Hello.
2: She made us some Vegemite toast earlier.
3: Mm-hmm.
2: Not a lot of praise flying around for that.
3: No.
2: There's Pat Godwin.
4: Hello.
2: Jeff Oskey at the Sports Desk.
5: Hey, man.
2: Ace Cosby there.
6: Hello.
2: I'm Josh Arnold. And Tom, we're joined by a great comedian.
7: Comedian Michael Palasek has joined us in the studio. And Michael, you're the only one that ate the entire Vegemite toast.
8: Yeah, this is
7: I am experiencing something I want to see if, and I have a new theory.
8: Yeah.
7: And as you may know, most of my theories are cockamamie and wrong. I am unbelievably thirsty after eating one bite of that Vegemite.
5: Mm-hmm. Yes.
7: So I just looked it up. And yeah, Vegemite makes you really, really thirsty. So I'm wondering if maybe it's popular because people eat it and then drink booze. Would that make sense?
8: Or if you're going to poison someone, you want to give them some Vegemite. So
7: yeah,
8: drink the whole thing.
7: Here, yeah, you can drink a lot of alcohol if you.
2: I think it's a. I think they have it at breakfast. I think they have it. They give it to kids.
7: They drink all day, right? Aren't they?
5: Yes.
3: Australians.
5: Yeah.
3: Okay.
5: I think so.
7: Doesn't Australia have the strictest DUI stuff in the world?
3: Oh, I don't know.
7: Yeah, I think I remember reading that somewhere.
5: Why? It's all desert.
7: But apparently, if you're caught driving drunk in Australia, it's really, I mean, obviously, it's serious business. But.
5: That's why they make their beer cans so wide so they won't fit in the in your cup holder
3: you
5: in the car.
3: Smart.
5: I always wondered
3: why.
5: You
3: got to chug it before you get in the car. Yeah.
7: Yeah, these are some great observations you're making, Jeffrey.
5: Thank you.
3: We do have a DUI story that I didn't get to yet. Authorities in Florida say a DUI suspect was caught driving on the wrong side of the road. WPEC reports that the Hillsborough County Sheriff's deputy noticed a vehicle driving the wrong way and pulled the car over. Body cam footage shows the moment when the deputy asks the woman for her driver's license, and she instead hands over a Barnes & Noble gift card.
2: Ah.
3: The woman was taken.
5: It's going to take more than that if you're trying to bribe me.
7: Lucky it wasn't a card from
8: Borders.
7: Borders, yeah. They would have deported the bitch.
2: Huh. Unnecessarily harsh.
3: Yeah.
7: She's driving the wrong way on a one-way street. That's terrible.
8: That's when you break out the British accent.
3: Right?
7: Yeah.
2: Absolutely. That's a great idea.
8: Hello, Governor.
7: That is pretty funny.
3: Yeah.
7: A gift card. Barnes & Noble. All right.
3: Well. Have you tried to ever get out of a ticket?
2: No, but I have gotten out of them just by admitting that I completely, admitting everything I did.
3: Oh, that's so good.
8: Like even not just that day.
2: Just
8: go back.
2: It's a 20-minute.
8: Third
2: yeah,
8: grade,
2: right,
8: stole Jack's
2: right. After the 20th. Okay, I'll let you go.
8: Listen.
7: But I think the ones that typically you could talk yourself out of are super minor offenses.
3: Yeah.
7: Driving while heavily intoxicated the wrong way down a one-way street, to me.
3: No.
7: Yeah, it's jail time.
3: Yeah.
7: You got a Barnes & Noble card, good, because you're going to have a lot of time to read in prison.
8: I like the idea that someone gave her that Barnes & Noble gift card as a gift, and she was like, this will be a good use for this.
3: Yeah.
7: Yeah.
8: I want to get out of this dewy.
7: I'm amazed she can learn to read her Miranda rights. I've talked my way out of a couple.
3: Yeah.
7: But I mean,
3: just like talk them into submission. They're like, fine, leave. We don't care.
7: I got pulled over with my bright lights on.
3: Oh, yeah.
7: And it was obviously at night, but I hadn't been drinking at all. And but it was one of those situations. I was at a real dark road, and then right at the end of that real dark road are 50 car dealers.
3: Yeah.
7: So you're going from total darkness onto the sun.
3: Yeah.
7: And but then I found out, I was talking to the cop, that's a really good reason to pull people over because drunks often leave their brights on. So that's an excuse they're allowed to pull you over.
5: Yeah.
7: If they want to
5: hear
7: do
5: that,
7: it.
5: Drunks.
8: Yeah.
5: Don't use your bright lights.
7: And I drive in here. I'm usually driving in here at 3 o'clock in the morning and Believe me, I see.
3: There's a lot. Man.
7: I see a lot of them.
3: Yeah.
7: Yeah. Do you get a, sir? I get a real satisfaction of popping my brights on when they've got their brights on.
3: Yeah.
7: But every once in a while, they'll have a really good car that has super bright lights anyway. So you pop yours on, and then they pop theirs on, and they've got the Spielberg lights that.
3: Are you sure that your car doesn't automatically turn the brights off as it approaches another car?
7: If it does, mine doesn't.
3: I bet
2: if it does.
3: Does I guarantee if yours does.
7: There's probably a
3: yes,
7: setting.
2: I
3: right.
2: mind my own business when somebody's got their brights on. Coming
4: Yeah.
8: I went to horror movies in the 90s. You don't mess with
2: right.
8: People.
2: Right. Yeah, exactly. No, all of a sudden that car turns around.
8: Yeah, it's an urban legend.
7: But in Close Encounters, that scene where Richard Dreyfuss is driving and the bright lights are in back and then they rise up and fly mm-hmm. over him.
3: Yeah.
7: I want the kind of brights when you pop them on, you can suddenly see steam coming up. That's what I'd like. Blind the guy. So I'm sorry. So where else? What else we got? Oh, Pat, are we going to do your song?
4: Do whatever you want. Your show. Well, Bob and Tom Show. It's called the Bob and Tom Show. I am your servant.
7: You've been gone all week.
4: Uh-huh.
7: You went to a reunion.
4: Back in Philadelphia.
7: And so you've only, but you did three songs the first hour because we missed you so much.
4: Thank you.
7: But you've done nothing since. why don't you say, do something for, how about something for Michael?
4: What would you like to hear?
7: He's kind of a younger guy.
4: Uh-huh.
7: Even though he's a young dad with a young son. I want you to teach him something about denial.
4: Oh,
7: and
4: I don't think. I know what you're looking for. I know
7: this. This will relate to you in a way, maybe.
4: Yeah. Hopefully not.
7: This if he plays his cards wrong.
4: But if you want to be a cheater, go out of state to meet her. Don't mess around.

0: Thank you very much, Pat. So in that song, the guy even has a secret family.
1: Mm-hmm. Showing up.
0: That is real. That is
1: like
0: real.
1: That news guy way back when. Remember that?
0: Charles Kuralt.
1: Yeah, had a secret family.
0: Yeah.
1: Nicest guy.
0: Those days, that's got to be tough now.
2: Both in the United States?
0: Yeah.
2: What?
1: Yeah.
0: He was the guy that had the segment on CBS, On the Road, and he had an RV, and he would drive to all these cool places.
2: And get women pregnant.
0: When he died, he had another family somewhere else.
3: Wow.
2: Could you imagine managing a whole nother family in a different
4: city? Dude, I can't manage my family, let alone bring on extras. No.
0: And they're out of town.
4: I'm good.
0: And in the days with contemporary cell phone technology, too, that's got to be a trick.
3: But they say when you have one kid, it's hard, but the second one's so easy. So I feel like once you have one family,
2: you just
3: buy doubles of everything.
2: Yeah.
3: I hope the kids are the same age.
4: Michael, is your son on like the iPad? Is he on does he have a phone? Like, is he at that age?
3: No, he has my phone that he demands sometimes, but we play like old video games in my house.
4: Okay.
3: And I just keep him up late watching sports.
4: Oh, okay.
3: That's pretty much how we do it.
4: Nice.
0: We just learned something from Jim Flanagan, your friend,
3: mm-hmm.
0: about hotels.
3: Yeah.
0: Which I thought was interesting.
3: Yeah.
0: You pretty much live in hotels.
3: Yeah, I try to stay in nice. I know my hotel is going to be nice when I'm checking in, and it's one where all the kids' teams are staying that weekend.
4: Mm. Oh, yeah.
3: Yeah, kids travel a lot for being non-professional athletes. Like,
4: yeah, they do.
3: Like,
1: yeah.
3: I got never even thought to sit my parents down at that young of an age and just be like, Mom, Dad, we got to hit the road. Right? Like, if you believe in me, like you say you do, then you'll be excited to take the only 2 days off of work you get per week and travel to another part of the country and watch your son lose by more than you thought possible to another team only 10 miles from our hometown.
4: Yeah.
3: You also might have to develop a drinking habit with the other parents in the hotel lobby late at night as you criticize the coach for their decision making, because there's no way it was your kid's fault because they have your genes and you almost played varsity 2 times.
0: Yeah, that's the life.
3: I never did that.
0: Yeah. Well, you will. You'll be a. Is he an athlete? You think your son?
3: I don't know. He likes to run really fast and climb things, but other than that, you know, that's in video games. We'll see. You know, I always feel like I was pushing him into stuff too long. Like when he was like 2, he was walking around and he threw a baseball into the street, and that's when I learned you don't go chase the baseball and let the kid fall. I learned that really fast. He hit the pavement and he was crying, and I was like, that's a new ball.
4: Yeah.
3: That kid's resilient. He's going to grow. He's going to heal. Like,
4: right.
3: So then we backed
4: that
3: off.
4: That ball could go down the sewer.
3: I know. And it's great. It was a diamond ball. Those things take off.
0: Yeah. Jess Hooker's right over there. When I say over there, I mean the Incogni news desk. What else is happening?
2: 3 people in Germany were injured by an escaped donkey. The animal was initially spotted running loose at a roundabout in the town of Halsel. The donkey then jumped into a van where it kicked and bit the vehicle's 2 occupants, along with a 3rd woman who tried to help restrain the aggressive equine. People said the donkey named Freddy was eventually secured by its owner.
0: That's one of 2 donkey donkey stories, and I found this one. This is the one I think is kind of interesting.
4: Oh, so we did the boring one. Wait. And then you could get to the interesting
2: one. Sorry, I had the boring one.
4: How did a donkey jump into a van? Like, inside of the van?
2: Yeah, maybe the door was open. It had one of those slider doors, and it just left it open and jumped in.
3: This is my way out.
2: Yeah.
3: You bite a passenger, you take their spot. That's donkey way.
0: Have you ever been around a donkey, Josh?
4: I mean, not for any prolonged period of time, but yeah.
1: You been around a jackass at all, Josh?
4: Going on 11 years.
0: Well, nicely done. Okay, here's the headline. 3 minutes with a donkey can improve your mood.
4: Really?
0: This is new research shows that donkeys can improve a teenager's mood in just 3 minutes. This is from a publication called Scientific Reports. Teens picked up on the equine's body language cues showed bigger reductions in loneliness and sadness.
4: Weird. I'm embarrassed to say that at my daughter's high school for finals last year, they brought in 2 donkeys and 2 horses for the kids to help relieve the stress of finals. Yeah.
0: I totally get this.
4: Yeah. Oh, I'm against it, but that's all right. I mean, I get the science. I'm just against that.
5: Yeah.
4: Yeah.
0: Oh, I think it's
4: suck it up and take your test.
2: Yeah.
5: No.
4: Oh, you got a big project coming up at work in 3 years?
5: Right.
4: Oh, where's the support, donkey?
5: Exactly.
4: You better bring it in or you aren't going to get through your presentation.
0: Listen, this is how you guys are so heartless. I just think it's great because it kind of it puts in perspective, okay, if I blow this test, it's not the end of the world. Because I can remember it being so much pressure. This is it. If you don't do well on this.
2: Yeah,
0: you're going to be in trouble.
4: And that's why you got
0: ruined.
4: Into Columbia, because you tried.
5: I have a feeling some money exchanged.
0: That wouldn't surprise me.
5: There's the Laughlin rule.
2: Don't they give donkeys to like horses that are sad? Have you ever had?
4: Some animal that they get along well.
0: I know they'll put a goat.
2: Oh, okay, maybe that's
0: they'll
2: it.
0: They'll put a goat in a. They'll put a goat in the stall with a horse.
2: Yeah.
0: Among other things.
2: Yeah, if the horse is depressed. Yeah. He needs a support animal.
0: And we had a donkey here one day. Were you here for that, Ace? Was it called like a donkey Jack or something?
6: It was pretty big.
2: It was
0: Mammoth
2: huge.
0: Jack. Mammoth Jack. It was a huge donkey. And Chicken, I thought it'd be really funny to bring it into the building. And so we did.
3: Yeah.
0: And we took a picture of this giant ass. And our boss is standing at his desk.
2: Yeah, there it is.
0: There's a photograph of it. Yeah, you can see. Look
4: really
0: at the size
4: pretty.
0: Of that thing.
4: Really
0: that,
4: pretty.
0: That thing is...
2: It's huge.
0: Way taller than I am, and I'm 6 feet tall.
2: Yeah, ears are almost touching the ceiling.
1: How did you get that in here?
0: The ramp. But the punchline to the story is, Chick and I were kind of worried the whole time, if this thing, you know, should defecate, it's going to be a disaster. So we didn't have him in the building too long.
4: Look at that gut. Look at that gut. You cannot make fat jokes about me ever again.
0: I'm leaning over.
4: Are you?
1: No.
4: You're leaning over
1: the
4: beer
1: belly.
4: Yeah, you're leaning over 7 months pregnant.
6: He's got you, Tommy.
0: Why are my eyes so white? In any event, when we walked...
4: Why is under your nostrils so white?
0: I wouldn't be fat then.
4: Yeah.
0: We took the donkey back outside, and he proceeded to urinate. It seemed like for 3 minutes. And we realized if he had done that inside, we would have had to get all new carpet.
3: Well, it sounds like he was house trained.
0: I mean, we just got so lucky. It was so stupid, but this thing peed. It was just gallons of donkey urine. So lesson learned. But I thought these were sweet stories.
4: They are. I like at a school, if you get a B or above on your test, you get to go play with the donkeys. It's the reverse.
6: That's yes, I like that.
4: It's the reward of.
0: And if you get all A's, you get to go to a donkey show.
4: Yes. You take a green school bus to Tijuana.
0: Yeah, that is really the ultimate and sad.
1: Oh,
4: yeah. I don't.
0: If you get entertained by that, really, you need a lot of therapy. That's our donkey hunk, and you're welcome. Right now, let's talk a little bit about Prize Picks. Football back, of course. 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
20: It's the Storm Tracker 6 forecast on Q106.
21: I'm Storm Tracker 6 meteorologist Katie Nicolau. Here to look at your forecast. Today we'll see increasing clouds with time as high temperatures make it to the low 70s. Tonight, lows drop into the mid-50s with some isolated rain showers starting to pop up. Then for the day on Saturday, we're looking at widespread rain and storms across mid-Michigan with high temperatures staying in the low to mid-60s.
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2: Running the board, it's Ace Cosby.
6: Howdy.
2: I'm Josh Arnold, and Tom, we're joined by a great comedian.
7: He is comedian Michael Palasek. I want to go back in time 30 seconds. Try reintroducing Jess. I want to try some.
2: At the Incogni News Desk, it's Jess Hooker.
7: Neato.
3: Oh, incognito.
2: Ah.
7: Didn't work, did it?
2: How about this? At Jess Hooker is at the news desk, sponsored by Incogni.
7: Neato. Is that confusing?
2: Because it's incognito.
7: So. Yeah, sorry. Okay, sorry. Incogni is a great service that can help you get your name off a bunch of lists. We'll tell you about it. Again, it's really something. And we're thrilled to have the Incogni News Desk with Jess Hooker. Michael Palasek, a stand-up comedian, Los Angelino now, and you have a young son, seven years old.
5: Yeah.
7: Which is still, I can still say, as the father of many, seven, a great age.
5: Oh, it's the best.
7: It will continue to be good for a while.
2: Then there's a
7: certain period of time when, if there was a way that you could lease your children to someone for free, for about a decade or so,
5: oh wow,
7: might be well worth it. But yeah, enjoy it while you can.
3: you're just at the end of it being really cool and him liking you and thinking you're a hero.
2: But you share custody, so you'll be half better than
5: I'll just book the road a lot.
2: Right.
5: In 5 years. Five years, just be like, I'm just gonna go.
6: I'd seven.
2: Yeah, start the ships.
5: Just gonna do cruises.
2: Yeah. Right.
5: You think for six years?
7: He thinks we're kidding.
3: Yeah.
7: Junior high, good luck. Yeah, all teachers shouldn't have to pay taxes, but junior high teachers should get a double bonus for the work that they have to do. Now, you're on the road a lot.
5: Yeah, I fly a lot.
7: Oh, you do? I guess, you're in L.A., so you got
5: to... Yeah, I like to fly the discount flights because they're cheaper, but I also feel safer because I don't think anybody would ever blow up one of those planes, you know? Even if a terrorist got on one of those cheap flights, he'd probably just look around and be like, these are not the Americans we're upset at. I can't believe I had to pay to carry on my bomb. This is ridiculous.
2: Yeah.
5: There's not enough room for me to lean over and light my shoes on fire.
7: Are they still... Have you... the last time I took a plane, I was able to keep my shoes on.
5: Oh, yeah. I do pre-check, and they don't make me take them off. Yeah, unless they, like, randomly select me.
7: Mm. Yeah, I have a daughter that gets randomly selected every time.
5: Mm.
7: So I don't know what list we're on, but we're on one for some reason. We're going to switch gears and end things at the Incogni News Desk. Little capper on the show. What have you got over there?
3: Sure. A new survey offers insight into how adequate Americans feel in their daily lives.
7: Huh.
3: The Talker Research poll of 2,000 U.S. adults found that 70% of Americans feel they don't do enough each day.
2: Wow.
3: Yeah. For some, this stems from a lack of time. One in four said there's not enough time in the day to talk to their loved ones enough, while one in five said a time crunch forces them to skip workouts.
7: Well, they're leaving out the end of the sentence.
3: What's that?
7: Read the second to last one again.
3: One in four said there's not enough time in the day to talk to their loved ones
7: while
3: enough.
7: I'm playing video games.
3: Yeah. Okay.
7: And by the way, I didn't fill out the survey because I was too busy. But the overall meaning of this, if you think about it, people are feeling inadequate. They're feeling like they're not doing enough. And we're all working pretty hard out there.
3: Yeah, but I think that's the thing is someone sold us a bill of goods that doing nothing was bad, and it's not.
7: Yes.
3: No. It's not. It's absolutely needed and necessary to be bored and not do anything.
5: That's why when I play video games, I call someone on speaker and they can't even tell.
2: Right.
5: They don't even know. I'm connecting right now. I can, yeah.
3: You can multitask.
5: Exactly.
7: But I mean, there is something. I was reading this one article about the importance of occasionally getting bored. And by the way, someone is driving their car going, yes, I'm bored right now. listening to this. No, but today's young folks don't really have time to be bored anymore because we had to suffer through being in a car with my aunt smoking Kent cigarettes with that little window open going, yee, the whole time playing crappy AM radio. You know, they're sitting there, oh, I'm watching a movie or I'm playing a game.
3: Yeah.
7: There's you know, that. But I'd also like to teach people about what a do-nothing weekend is.
2: You what? Would like to teach people that.
7: Yes. Wow. Like the people that I'm living with.
3: Don't you
2: think they're the culprits here.
7: But don't you like a weekend where you can do stuff but you don't have to do anything?
3: Mm-hmm. No, I have to have one day, Saturday or Sunday, where I do nothing at all. That's the rule. I have to have one of those days.
7: You can walk around the house, you can do this, you can do that, you can do that, but you don't have to do anything.
3: Exactly. There's no plans on the books.
7: Yeah,
5: comedians are like that every day.
7: Well, thanks for joining us, Michael. It was always great to see you. Thanks again also to Jim Flanagan. Your name again? Pat Godwin. Good to see you again. I hope to see you again Monday. Are you taking next week off, too?
4: I am now.
7: These are the O'Reilly Auto Parts Studios. 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

That's the new one from Five Finger Death Punch on Miskin's Rock Station Q106 called Nails in the Coffin. I'm Span, and that's part of opening up our time together today with me, which will include The 9 is at Noon, Feeding Frenzy, Quick and Dirty at 1:30 for tickets to Weezer, Little Caesars, September 23rd, 2K at 2. We're going to play The Rocking Dead for your shot at $500 in an hour, and then some commercial free Q fresh out of the Bob and Tom Show, which will include Rock from Alice in Chains, 3 Days Grace, and this, AC/DC. 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

Alice Chains, No Excuses on Michigan's Rock Station, Q106. I'm Span, and soon I'll be putting the queue to call in for you to give me your best zombie impression for your shot at cash and loot thanks to Awakened Haunted Attraction, becoming a member of the Rocking Dead. 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

Under Fire with Maria Brinkham in this moment. Villainous is on Miskin's Rock Station, Q106. 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I hope you're practicing your best zombie interpretation. 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

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Q106, I'm Span, and I can't wait to tell you about how last night went, and I will after Evanescence. 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

Heartsick, My Funeral on Miskin's Rock Station, Q106, a song that was amazing to watch last night. 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

0: Cold Fire Woman on Michigan's Rock Station Q106. I'm Span. And last night it was going down. Kingdom Collapse was the headliner. And then also on stage that evening was Approaching Autumn, Dead Witch, and Heartsick. And every band tore it the hell up. It was such a good time. People showed up and just wilded out. And it was just, from top to bottom, a fantastic evening. Thank you, everyone who showed up. Thank you, everyone who won tickets. Thank you, everyone who helped support local rock and getting bands up in Michigan's Rock Station Q106 and Gray Wall Hall.
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5: 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Making our communities safer by standing with police and stopping the flow of fentanyl. Tom Barrett stood up to his party when it mattered, because Tom Barrett stands for us. But William Lawrence calls himself a socialist, a radical political activist more extreme than any Michigan Democrat. Lawrence called repeatedly to defund the Lansing police, founded a radical environmental group that called to abolish prisons, and even raised bail money for domestic terrorists. William Lawrence is too dangerous for Michigan and unfit for Congress.
6: I'm Tom Barrett, candidate for Congress, and I approve this message.
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15: I'm Storm Tracker 6 meteorologist Katie Nicolau. Here to look at your forecast. Today we'll see increasing clouds with time as high temperatures make it to the low 70s. Tonight, lows drop into the mid-50s with some isolated rain showers starting to pop up. Then for the day on Saturday, we're looking at widespread rain and storms across mid-Michigan with high temperatures staying in the low to mid-60s.
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Puddle of Mud, she hates me on Michigan's Rock Station, Q106. I'm Span, and I had me a blast doing something that can be a blast for you. Let me tell you about it after Bill Murray and A Day to Remember. Always let you down is on Q106.

0: Bill Murray always lets you down on Michigan's Rock Station, Q106. I'm Spann, and I'm not going to let you down at all because the pet of the week won't let you down. A lovely animal that can go home with you for free because Empire Motors of Lansing on MLK to Northern 96 covers the adoption fees. Now, of course, when we make the video on the Facebook, we also feature a sexy, sleek car. But that dog we show is a dog that can go home with you. And today is Friday, which means when we showed them yesterday, you got 48 hours, man. The pet of the week gets adopted quick, and it can still be you if they're still up on the Ingham County Animal Control and Shelter website, because they're the ones who send the dog with one of their wonderful handlers like Hannah or Morgan or Dora or Michaela, I think, and Richard. That's all five who I have seen probably in the last year, but Hannah's the main one bringing those dogs to us to show them off on our Facebook page at Empire Motors of Lansing, who is picking up the adoption fees for the pet of the week with Q106.
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The Pretty Reckless Rhyme Death on Michigan's Rock Station Q106. I've got your 9s at noon and Feeding Frenzy up after the ninth key. 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

0: Godsmack, I stand alone on Miskin's Rock Station, Q106, I'm Span. And that opens up our Feeding Frenzy, where you can send me a request a whole noon hour until 1 o'clock by texting Frenzy to 517-694-7106, Frenzy to 517-694-Q106. But that, of course, means it's also time for...
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0: Okay, Bullet with Butterfly Wings from the Melancholy and the Infinite Sadness album all the way back in 1995 from Smashing Pumpkins was written by Billy Corgan, and he gives a bunch of different reasons and origins for the song, but essentially the chorus for the song was written, especially the Rat in a Cage portion, during the same recording session that Landslide was recorded in, and was seemingly inspired by them repeating World is a Vampire over and over and over during that session. Whatever. The key here is the song Bullet with Butterfly Wings, the idea that something harmful is coming, but dressed beautifully. And could that be the song full of messages kind of talking about religion and anger and frustration? Or could it just be what Billy Corgan feels when it comes to people telling him things that are supposed to make him feel good but actually make him feel worse? I say it's probably all of those things. So beware of those bullets with butterfly wings, because they look so pretty but feel so awful. But not this one from the Smashing Pumpkins. It's on Q106, Michigan's Rock Station. World.

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0: Motionless in White with Skylar Gray. That is RIP on Miskin's Rock Station Q106. I'm spanning. What is this? This whole Rocking Dead thing you people are asking me about? Well, it's where we have you pretend to be a zombie. It's that simple. If you did not know, now you know. Please listen at 10:30, 12:30, ahem, 2:30, and 4:30 for us when we tell you to call us at 517-694-7106, 517-694-Q106, and caller 6 will give their best zombie impression. If it is up to snuff, then you've got an invite to the Horror Trivia Tournament Saturday, September 26th, at Awakened Haunted Attraction, where the top prize is $500, and you can win loot along the way, thanks to Awakened Haunted Attraction and the Rocking Dead with Q106.
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1: It's the Storm Tracker 6 forecast on Q106.
18: I'm Storm Tracker 6 meteorologist Katie Nicolau. Here's a look at your forecast. Today we'll see increasing clouds with time as high temperatures make it to the low 70s. Tonight, lows drop into the mid-50s with some isolated rain showers starting to pop up. Then for the day on Saturday, we're looking at widespread rain and storms across mid-Michigan with high temperatures staying in the low to mid-60s.
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1: 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Become one of the rocking dead. 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
0: 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And you, with your zombie impression, will get yourself into the haunted attraction, awakened haunted attraction, horror trivia tournament, September 26th. But first, I need that impression. Figure it out. 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
1: Matt from Olivet, do you have within you a raucous, amazing zombie impression?
2: Oh yeah.
1: All right, Matt. I'm going to need you to give me 10 seconds of it, please. 3, 2, 1, showtime. That sounded like a grizzly bear who was zombified and coming to eat my brains up telequick. Nice job, Matt. I am so pleased to put you in the horror trivia tournament, September 26th at a Wagon Haunted Attraction, where you can win up to $500 and some loot along the way. Hell yeah, dude. Way to kill it.
2: Yeah, man. That's awesome.
1: Yes, it is. And we're going to get another one at 2:30 and another one at 4:30. It could be you. Make sure you're listening for that cue to call in and make sure you're boning up on your zombie impression to join the Rocking Dead thanks to Awakened Haunted Attraction. This is Autumn Kings with Gone, Gone, Gone on Miskin's Rock Station Q106.

0: Autumn King's gone on Miskin's Rock Station Q106. I'm Span, and I'm not gone this weekend. I got something for you called New Q Sunday, where I give you the spankin' freshness rock from across the world, the best rock from around here, and have a damn fine time doing it. 5 hours of doing it, to be exactly, because I like to go long and strong. And I got confused. But the whole point is, it's going to be a blast giving you the newest rock from around the world. And there's so much talent here, and you need to know about it. So I do it every weekend. It's New Q Sunday, starting at 9 a.m. on Miskin's Rock Station Q106.
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Story of the year, gasoline on Michigan's Rock Station, Q106. I'm Span, and we are getting close to that quick and dirty at 1:30, where you can win yourself two tickets to Weezer at Little Caesars Arena September 23rd. But first, I have so much rock to give, like that new one from Ryan Purds after the latest Dead Poets Society. 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

Ryan Purds with Sour on Miskin's Rock Station Q106. I'm Span. And a little bit later this hour, we're going to get quick and dirty at 1:30 for your chance to win your way into Weezer. They're going to be at Little Caesars Arena September 23rd, where you could be too. If you answer my question, true about 3 days grace. But first, we need to talk about you getting money and loot by pretending to...

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0: Friskin's Rock Station, Q106. I'm Span, and oh, man. Oh, man. It's for real. We are giving you the chance to become a zombie. Yes, give us your best impression of a zombie. That's how you join the Rocking Dead. 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It's a beautiful Saturday in autumn where you could be, because you listened when we told you call us at 10:30, 12:30, 2:30, or 4:30 to 517-694-QNO6, 517-694-7106. Caller 6 gives their zombie impression, and if they do a good job, they're up in the Horror Trivia Tournament for the top prize, $500 and loot potential. Thanks to Awakened Haunted Attraction and Michigan's Rock Station, QNO6. Next up, it's a quick and dirty at 1:30.
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14: It's the Storm Tracker 6 forecast on Q106.
15: I'm Storm Tracker 6 meteorologist Katie Nicolau. Here, the look at your forecast. Today, we'll see increasing clouds with time as high temperatures make it to the low 70s. Tonight, lows drop into the mid-50s with some isolated rain showers starting to pop up. Then for the day on Saturday, we're looking at widespread rain and storms across mid-Michigan with high temperatures staying in the low to mid-60s.
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0: You damn right it is. It's that game where you answer a rock news question correctly by text for a chance to win your way into a show. And this week, I got tickets for you to see Weezer at Little Caesars Arena September 23rd, where you could be too. If you answer my question true about 3 Days Grace, who is making history from their latest album, Alienation, Don't Wanna Go Home Tonight, is their fourth number one single off of it. They cannot be stopped. Their first three singles also went number one. So please, text me one of those to 517-694-QNO6, 517-694-7106. Text me the title of one of the three number one songs from their latest album, Alienation. Of course, bringing back Adam Gontier, of course, brings all the success to the band because, you know, Matt Walsh knows what he's doing. But, you know, it's Adam Gontier. That's the juice. And the juice has gotten a fourth number one. But text me the name of one of the three other number ones from this album to 517-694-QNO6 for your chance at Weezer tickets. I got Kingdom Collapse coming after 3 Days Grace. I Hate Everything About You is on Michigan's Rock Station, QNO6.

Black Crow, she talks to angels on Michigan's Rock Station, Q106. I'm Spin, and Terry's going to be out and about. Let me tell you some info after Kingdom Collapse. Such a good show last night. Survivor is on Q106.

0: Kingdom Collapse Survivor on Miskin's Rock Station Q106. I'm Spin, and Terry will be out and about with the good people of the Out of the Darkness Walk at Hawk Island Park this Saturday, starting at 9 a.m. Some people are struggling with the idea of taking the exit, or, as I like to say, because I'm a fan of Stephen King, sprinting towards the clearing at the end of the path. 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

for me. Poppy featuring Courtney LaPlante, Spirit Box, name of the Evanescence, and You is on Michigan's Rock Station, Q106. I got you 2K2 coming after Moon Fever, Bury Me is on Q106.

0: Five Finger Death Punch nails in the coffin on Miskin's Rock Station Q106. I'm Span. And if ever there was one song whose meaning I did not understand, it was this massively popular song from this massively popular band that came to mind as we go back in time.
1: Taking you back to the first decade of the new millennium. 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
0: Deftones just had an arena tour and sold out, which is fascinating considering they haven't really put out new music, but that's how much people love that band. And it all really started from the album White Pony, back when they were on Madonna's Maverick Records, and the song Change in the House of Flies. Now, since then, there has been music that you've loved. There's been music that you won't let us play on Q106, but it doesn't matter. When everybody thinks of Deftones, they always come back to contextualizing with the song Change in the House of Flies, which, as Chino Moreno explains, is about a jerk learning that things around them are becoming different because they're losing power and they don't like it. So that's the explanation for the song. I've read the lyrics. It don't make that kind of sense to me. But what I do know is that I love listening to it. And that's what we're going to do for your 2Ks to 2 this Friday. I give you the Deftones, Change in the House of Flies from 2000 off of White Pony on Miskin's Rock Station Q106.

0: Blind Melon, No Rain on Michigan's Rock Station, Q106. I'm Span, and the latest album from 3 Days Grace is called Alienation. And for the quick and dirty at 1:30, I asked you to text me the name of one of the 3 songs from that album that also went number 1, and those would be Mayday, Apologies, my personal favorite, and Kill Me Fast. Those 3 songs were the first 3 number ones before Don't Want to Go Home Tonight just got number 1. 4th one off the album. Smashing successes back thanks to Adam Gontier. And it's so awesome to hear them on Michigan's Rock Station, Q106, properly.
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1: It's the Storm Tracker 6 forecast on Q106.
18: I'm Storm Tracker 6 meteorologist Katie Nicolau. Here are the look at your forecast. Today we'll see increasing clouds with time as high temperatures make it to the low 70s. Tonight, lows drop into the mid-50s with some isolated rain showers starting to pop up. Then for the day on Saturday, we're looking at widespread rain and storms across mid-Michigan with high temperatures staying in the low to mid-60s.
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0: You ever wonder how long they had him in the studio just saying,
1: as long as he wanted to.
0: I always wonder, like,
1: his little moans and grunts.
0: Like songs that, like, fade out at the end instead of actually stopping. Like, do you wonder how long the band is made to sit in the studio playing the same bit over and over again? Like, do they just, like, does the engineer, I wonder if the engineer just, like, trolls them and says, no, keep going, guys, we almost got it.
1: The engineer can't do that, because the minute you upset them, they don't want to do recording anymore, and you're still paying for the studio time.
0: There is that part. Oh, wait, the mics are on. Hi, it's Michigan's Rock Station, Q106. The Spanitarium started slightly early, because we got to give away tickets to things. Also, we have guests in the studio. We'll get to that in just a sec.
2: 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Become one of the Rocking Dead. And when with Awaken Haunted Attraction?
0: Caller 6 right now. 517-694-7106. 517-694-Q106. 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Give us your best zombie impersonation, and you can score an invite to our horror trivia tournament, which, by the way, everybody who competes in this thing gets a special limited edition Q106 Awaken Haunted Attraction shirt. You can just for entering the doggone contest, man, you're going to be looking styling and profiling this spooky season. But in order to do that, you got to be caller 6, 517-694. Oh, I'm screwing up the thing.
1: It's okay.
0: 517-694-Q106. 517-794-7106. 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

0: Gage the Elephant, ain't no rest for the wicked as I hijack Span's show on Michigan's Rock Station, Q106.
1: I'll allow it. Just make sure that when you paint my toenails later, you use the pink, not the traditional yellow.
0: First of all, they started yellow. You got to put some fungicide on that, my man. Anyhow, hi, I'm Terry. He's Span.
1: I am.
0: It's almost the Spanitarium. And this afternoon, we're going to be joined by Liz and Ellie from the American Foundation for Suicide Prevention for the Out of the Darkness Walk. Ladies, how you doing today?
2: Good. Thanks for
0: Excellent.
2: Having us.
0: So what did you think of... So we've got a zombie here. And were you prepared for us to do all this weird-ass stuff when you agreed to come in for an interview?
2: Not particularly.
0: Nobody ever is.
2: That was
0: perfect.
1: She was like, not particularly.
0: All right, let us summon the zombies.
3: 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Become one of the rocking dead. And when with awakened haunted attraction?
4: Kathleen Pfeiffer from Hillsdale, Michigan.
0: Kathleen Pfeiffer! Kathleen! Well, congratulations on being caller six. You're joined by myself and Span, and we've got Liz and Ellie here from the American Foundation for Suicide Prevention. They're going to be joining us this afternoon in the Spanitarium. So, Kathleen, we need to hear your zombie impersonation here so we can get you your kick-ass Awaken Haunted Attraction Q106 shirt and get you in on our horror trivia tournament where there's big money on the line. So, Kathleen.
1: And Liz and Ellie said they're really hard judges. So you really have to have a good zombie performance, Kathleen. Don't play.
0: They actually summoned zombies, and we had to fight them off. That's what these ladies did. So yeah, they're well trained necromancers.
1: I had to practice my judo again. It was crazy.
0: All right, Kathleen Pfeiffer, it's your time to shine, or you know, decay, or whatever zombies do. Kathleen, take it away. Ladies, how do you feel about that one? You digging it?
2: I'm digging it. Great work.
1: Sounds like she had a lot of fiber this morning.
0: I was going to say, that sounded like me this morning. Are you kidding me? I ate a veggie tray last night.
1: Oh, man, let me tell you.
0: Kathleen, you did it! You are now in on our horror trivia tournament coming up Saturday, September 26th, opening night at Awaken Haunted Attraction. You're going to score your Awaken and Q106 shirt that night, and who knows, by the end of the night, if you can out trivia your opponents, you could score $500 cash money, which is my favorite kind of money. How about you?
4: Hell yeah,
1: Kathleen.
0: That's what I'm talking about. Kathleen, thank you so much.
1: Hell yeah, that's why you're our people.
4: Thank you.
0: You're welcome. So that's how easy it is, fam. Coming up at 4:30, we've got another round of the Rocking Dead. Do your impression of a zombie and line up for big-ass prizes with Awaken Haunted Attraction in Q106. It's the latest from Ashes to New, which never gets less awkward to say.
1: From.
0: Ladies, do you want to give us some froms here?
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0: Ashes to New, it's die for you. 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

0: From Master Sanu, Die For You on Miskin's Rock Station, Q106. I'm Span, and I'm looking forward to getting all this music ready for you this weekend. It is New Q Sunday, where I give you 5 hours of the best rock from around here, some of which I got to hear last night with Dead Witch, Heartsick and Approaching Autumn, and some of which is new rock from across the world, like perhaps that Kingdom Collapse that headlined last night. Those types of musics are exactly what I love to put together for you every weekend in New Q Sunday, starting at 9 a.m. on Miskin's Rock Station, Q106.
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3: I am.
2: We call it the Spanentarium. And this afternoon, we have special guests. We got Liz and Ellie from the American Foundation for Suicide Prevention. You two have the Out of the Darkness Walk coming up tomorrow morning at Hawk Island Park in Lansing.
4: We do, and we are so excited to be gathering up together again. You know, rain or shine, we've got rain ponchos and whatever may come. You know, we've weathered the storms before, and we're going to weather the storms tomorrow. And
2: metaphorically and physically,
4: absolutely.
2: Yeah, there you go. All right, we are going to check that Storm Tracker 6 forecast in just about 15-20 minutes and see what kind of conditions we're going to be walking in for a great cause, and we want to talk about this cause. But first, we got to do this 3 at 3, and this 3 at 3. Do you guys have like a home base at the walk, like a trailer or maybe an RV or something that you operate out of?
4: It's basically our stage that we have. You can find Ellie and I at the stage. We have shelters and the pavilions that are Hawk Island. Okay. We can ditch into for the rain.
2: Our featured artist in this 3 at 3 has a recommendation for a particular brand. Should you decide to have a mobile unit, we're going to kick off this 3 at 3 with Theory of a Dead Man and Winnebago Lay Low. I'm assuming they receive material compensation for running an ad for that. Anyhow,
5: dead ass joke, dude. What the hell?
2: Well, I didn't say Jayco. Lay Low in the Jayco. Winnebago, big Winnebago is taking over.
5: Oh,
2: anyway,
5: God. Here we go.

0: 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They were in on it. There you go. Nice
1: They're
0: job.
1: They're all nervous. Man. They're like, should we? Should
2: I didn't know.
0: No, go ahead. Yeah, don't leave it up to him and me, man. Platy Excavating. 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Theory of a Dead Man, our featured artist in this afternoon's 3 at 3 with Low Life, Winnebago, Laylo before that. And this afternoon, we're joined by Liz and Ellie from the American Foundation for Suicide Prevention. The Out of the Darkness Walk is happening at the absolutely gorgeous Hawk Island Park in Lansing tomorrow. What time is registration kicking off?
2: Registration will open at 9 a.m.
0: Oh, okay, very cool. And I'll be out there professionally loitering starting at 9 a.m. How dare you make me be functional before the time hits double digits. But it's for a great cause. I'll make it.
2: And we have coffee and lots of bagels for you, too.
0: Oh, thank goodness for that. Okay, good deal.
1: Hold up. Bagels, do y'all have cream cheese for those bagels?
2: All kinds of different things. We're going to have all kinds of different baked goods.
1: Oh, that's wonderful. Thank you very much for making sure my belly and myself, know exactly what's going on, just FYI.
0: There you go. We'll get you carbo-loaded and caffeined up. All right, we're going to have more with Liz and Ellie here in just a sec. We want to tell you all about tomorrow's big event. But first, it's called the 3 at 3. We owe you one more. And God's willing, this will not be a precursor to our forecast from Storm Tracker 6 for the Out of the Darkness Walk. Theory of a Dead Man. Hurricane, please don't, on Q106.
2: Please.

0: Michigan's Rock Station, Q106. It's The Offspring and Gone Away. You're in the Spanitarium. I'm Terry. He's Span.
1: Yes, I am, as I'm stretching.
0: You sound like you were up too late last night at Graywall Hall in downtown Lansing.
1: I was up pretty late, but I had to leave earlier than I wanted to because I had to start working on my voice. Because talking to Scotty in the basement, and I was like, why do I sound like this? Oh, no, I got to get home and get some tea in my body. So, yeah.
0: Oh, no.
1: My voice is okay for now. Hopefully, it'll be all perfect again by New Q Sunday.
0: There you go.
1: But now, I had to get it functional, so I had to leave early. Last night.
0: Well, I'm going to be putting my voice to work tomorrow, hanging out with Liz and Ellie from the American Foundation for Suicide Prevention. The Out of the Darkness Walk is at Hawk Island Park. Now, how long have you two been putting this walk together? Because I started working with you guys a couple of years ago.
2: Yeah, so I've been working on this walk for about the last 5 years.
0: Okay.
2: And I think Liz has 10 plus years.
0: Oh, wow. Okay. Okay.
3: Yeah, it's been a hike. But I'm really thankful to be able to have been involved for all these years and see how much the walk has grown. I'd seen some memories that had popped up of our walk 10 years ago. And just to see the sheer growth has been amazing.
0: Now, in addition to raising some funds for the American Foundation for Suicide Prevention, last year when I was out there, you guys had so many organizations, service organizations, mental health professionals, counselors, and the like. I take it that same thing's going to be happening this year as well.
2: Yep, we'll have our Resource Alley back this year, just like we have every year. We'll have different organizations. Like Ellie's Place will be there. Liz is telling me that we've got 20 signed up right now.
0: There we go.
2: So plenty of different local community organizations. So whatever you're looking for, whatever you might need, hopefully we'll have it.
0: I think that's one of the most awesome things about this event. Because, look, I've had my own struggle. I mean, I've talked about them on stage at your event over the years. I mean, I've had my own struggles with depression and that sort of thing. But I've also had people in my circle who are just crashing the hell out, and you're just not sure what to do for them, you know? I mean, there's only so many, cheer up, buddy, it'll get better as you can do before it sounds,
1: nowadays,
0: right.
1: Nowadays.
0: People are a little stressed out these days. So, but one of the cool things is these service organizations and these counselors, these mental health services, they can also offer some actually researched advice as far as how to help someone in your circle who is struggling. So even if you are not personally struggling with those thoughts, you got somebody in your life you think might be. This is a really good place to find those resources. All right, we're going to have more with Liz and Ellie in just a second. We'll also check that Storm Tracker 6 forecast and make sure we're not getting, make sure the Hawk Island Park Lake isn't taking over the entire park. So that's next on Q106.
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12: 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Tom Barrett stood up to his party when it mattered. Because Tom Barrett stands for us. But William Lawrence calls himself a socialist, a radical political activist more extreme than any Michigan Democrat. Lawrence called repeatedly to defund the Lansing police, founded a radical environmental group that called to abolish prisons, and even raised bail money for domestic terrorists. William Lawrence is too dangerous for Michigan and unfit for Congress.
13: I'm Tom Barrett, candidate for Congress, and I approve this message.
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17: It's the Storm Tracker 6 forecast on Q106.
18: Another frontal system makes its approach into mid-Michigan tonight with mostly cloudy skies and a few rain showers on the way for the overnight hours. Getting into tomorrow morning, those rain showers do become widespread and our temperatures fall into the mid-50s, with our high temperatures drop down into the lower 60s. For Storm Tracker 6, I'm meteorologist Daniel Nemus.
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I'm not sure anymore what's right or what is wrong.

0: He sounds so somber when he says the end. It's a Five-Finger Death Punch teaming up with Baby Metal on Michigan's rock station Q106. Baby Metal on stage tonight with Hailstorm at Pine Knob. If you won tickets from us, congrats. If you didn't, there's always next time. In fact, next time's coming up in just a sec with Terry's triple play in the Spanitarium. I'm Terry, he's Span.
1: And if you missed, I should have paid your ass some attention. How about that?
0: Hey, you know who else you should pay attention to is Liz and Ellie from the American Foundation for Suicide Prevention. Out of the Darkness Walk is coming up tomorrow at Hawk Island Park in Lansing. So tell me about all the some of the activities and stuff besides the walk itself, because you guys usually have like a kid zone and that sort of thing.
2: Yeah, so we'll have a big raffle going.
0: Okay.
2: We're going to have some merchandise for sale. We've got a kids and family area where some arts and crafts will be going on. And we'll have some food vendors are going to be there. So,
1: what kind of merchandise for sale?
2: Oh, so we've got t-shirts. We've got lots of t-shirts.
1: Okay, t-shirts.
2: Lots and lots of t-shirts.
1: All right, do you have any weird random items like, I don't know, walking sticks or things like that for sale?
0: Nunchucks.
1: Nunchaku, por favor.
3: That is a thought for a walking stick. I don't know about nunchucks, though.
0: Dude, I swear. So one of my neighbors, he's actually a retired, he's a retired Marine, right? And I saw him leaving my building. Now, super sweet guy, very nice guy. But he's, he walked out, and I'm like, hey, buddy, where are you going? And he's like, oh, I'm just going out to run my errands. He's got this giant, giant whoop ass stick with him. And I'm like, brother, you look like you're about to work security. And he's like, well, if it came down to it, and he takes his big ass stick and goes, and pulls a damn sword out of it.
1: Yes.
0: Anyway, I'm glad he likes me. So,
1: yes.
0: So any sword walking sticks at the Out of the Darkness Walk? No?
3: No, I'm not really sure our event insurance kind of covers the sale of those.
0: All right, we are going to have more with Liz and Ellie and their decidedly swordless American Foundation for Suicide Prevention Out of the Darkness Walk in just a sec. But first, have you ladies ever thought that it would be neat to be a game show host? You ever daydream about hosting The Feud or Wheel of Fortune or some such?
3: Sometimes.
0: Okay.
3: I do get my best, you know, Family Feud, Steve Harvey.
0: And there we go.
1: I've dreamt about game show host Chex. I sure the hell have.
3: Big facts.
0: Show up for work one day and you record 8 million episodes and you're done for the month.
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0: Terry's triple play after Evanescence.

0: Rock Station Q106. They were absolutely savage last night.
1: They were bananas.
0: Oh, dude, that was a great show from Fonz and Heartsick. That is my funeral on Michigan's Rock Station Q106. Kingdom Collapse was great too, man.
1: They were. I was there for a few songs before I had to go home and nurture my voice. But yeah, it was good to see them on stage. Finally, they know what they're doing. Clean, operable show. I make them sound like technicians. Well, I guess they kind of are, but they're really good on stage.
0: We learned last night we learned some backstory about their song Survivor.
1: Oh no.
0: That we've been playing the hell out of.
1: Yes.
0: And it is a tragic backstory. But it has a whole other layer of meaning to that song. We're going to play it later this afternoon on Q106, and that's a tease. But such a tease. But first, we got to talk Out of the Darkness Walk. Hawk Island Park in Lansing tomorrow. Registration's at 9, and then walk's going to kick off. And to tell us more, we got Liz and Ellie in the house. So, ladies, what brought you into this cause? What made you get involved in this organization?
2: I found the Out of the Darkness Walks a couple months after my best friend had taken his life.
0: Oh, I'm so sorry for your loss.
2: Thank you. I was 17 at the time, too, so it just really rocked my world and honestly changed the entire trajectory of my life to the point where I went from working in, you know, a tool and die industry path to working as a crisis worker and working in the mental health field. And it's just through the volunteering with the Out of the Darkness Walk, I've learned a lot I've been able to use to help not only other people, but in my own struggles, in my own mental health journey, to be able to take that pain and turn it into purpose. And that's exactly what tomorrow's also a celebration of, too.
0: Taking pain and turning it into purpose. That's beautiful. I love that. And then Ellie, how about you?
3: Yeah, so I've had personal struggles with mental health my whole life. And I had my own suicide attempt back in 2012.
0: I'm glad you're still here. I'm glad you're still here.
3: Thank you. Thank you for that. I'm beyond happy to still be here. And I think part of my healing journey as I've gotten older is, I've, you know, found this organization and these walks and just being able to be around others who might have gone through the same thing. It's healing in a way that nothing else has ever been healing for me.
0: Well, wow. I appreciate the work you ladies are putting in on this, man. You know, we think about our favorite musicians that we've lost over the years, your Chester Benningtons. You know, there's this video that was posted online a little while back, and it was Chester, like, playing board games with his kids. Oh, and this God. Was maybe, like, a week or two before he exited, unfortunately. Mm-hmm. And he looks like he's having a great time. He's smiling. He's playing games with his kids. And then what happened. It's like, you got to check on your friends, fam.
1: Yes.
0: You know,
1: yeah.
0: Check on your friends. Well, ladies, we appreciate the work that you're putting in here to help our community. And again, fam, if you are struggling, 988, that's National Suicide Prevention Lifeline. There is always someone who would rather hear your story than read your obituary. You can count us among that, man. All right, ladies, would you like to play a game? I know I sound like Saw Guy right now, but... All right. Let's wait. I found. Where's my button at? I moved my button. All right. Here's the button. There
4: it's
0: it goes.
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1: Hello, everyone. We're a professional organization.
0: 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This afternoon on Terry's Triple Play, we are giving away tickets to Echoes of Pink Floyd, happening at the Michigan Theater of Jackson on Saturday, October 3rd. Liz and Ellie, you Pink Floyd fans at all?
3: Kind of
0: sort of okay. That's strong millennial energy from these two. All right, it's fine. This is fine. Everything's fine. All right. So here's the deal, ladies. Terry's Triple Play. It's an easy game. You two are going to read three words. The words that are not your names on my notes. Okay. So you're going to read three words, and then our contestants have to find the one word that they can combine with those words to form new words or new phrases. So, for instance, if the words were snow, base, and foot, the answer would be ball, snowball, baseball, football. You know what I'm saying?
3: Okay.
0: All right. That makes sense to them. All right. Perfect. When you figure out the answer, text it to 517-694-7106. That is 517-694-Q106 and prepare for winning. So, Liz, Ellie, what are today's Terry's Triple Play clues?
2: Ooh, Terry put us on the spot here. No, I'm just kidding.
0: And my handwriting is horrible, so good luck.
1: It's not that bad.
0: It looks like hieroglyphics.
2: Oh, it is. Okay, I'm catching what's going on here now. The ADHD squirrels.
0: We also hit happy hour before today's show. It's fine. This is fine. Everything's fine.
2: Okay, so the first one's going to be cross.
0: Okay. Like when you're angry at somebody, you're cross with them.
2: Yes.
0: Okay.
1: Yeah, people totally use it that way nowadays.
0: Yeah. Absolutely. Oh, I'm so cross with you. Do you want to sing the Jurassic Park music since I'm using old-timey lingo?
1: I hate the Jurassic Park so much. I don't want that music in my ear.
0: All right, now that we've aged me more. Cross. What's the next word?
3: Side.
0: Okay. Side as opposed to the front or the back. Okay.
2: And then way.
0: Like, no way, dude.
2: No
0: all
2: way,
0: right. Perfect. Okay, so cross, side, and way. If you know the word that's connected to all three of those words, text it to 517-694-7106. That is
1: 517-694-Q106,
0: and get ready to win.
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14: Welcome back to What a Bad Deal, the high-stakes game where your finances are on the line. Today's contestant, Republican State Representative Kathy Schmaltz. 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

0: Michigan's Rock Station Q106 with Bad Omens. You are in the Spanitarium with me. I'm Span.
1: I'm Terry, and we're joined by Liz and Ellie from the American Foundation for Suicide Prevention, Out of the Darkness Walk. They just gave you the Terry's Triple Play clues. Have you ladies solved it yet?
2: No.
1: How about you, Span?
0: I'm the Triple Play champion. Oh, why you playing?
1: Oh, we'll see. We'll see if it pays off for the Spantastic one in just a sec.
0: I need
1: sec.
0: Another notch in my chip.
1: There we go. But first, it's the latest from Foo Fighters, Window on Q106.

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0: Michigan's Rock Station Q106 with Bill Murray, and a day to remember always lets you down in the Spanitarium. I'm Span.
1: I'm Terry, and we are joined this afternoon by Liz and Ellie from the American Foundation for Suicide Prevention. Out of the Darkness Walk is happening at Hawk Island Park in Lansing tomorrow. Now, registration's at 9. What time does the walk start? Eventually.
2: I didn't want to say the wrong time.
1: So you're good. You're good. And about how many, so I'm an American. I have no idea what a kilometer is. How many miles is it?
2: I can tell you for sure it is less than 2.
1: Oh, good. Okay.
2: If you're familiar with Hawk Island, it's just the lap around the lake.
1: Oh, sweet. Okay. Very cool.
0: There's a lake in Hawk Island?
2: Sure.
1: How have you lived in Lansing and you've never been to Hawk Island? It's
0: gorgeous
1: there. I've
0: been to Hawk Island. I just didn't pay attention at Hawk Island. That's the thing.
1: Were you enjoying some Texas Hippie Coalition before when you went to Hawk Island?
0: I can neither confirm nor deny.
1: Yes, indeed. Indeed.
0: It is state property. You have to be careful what you say.
1: Oh, that's very true. That's very true.
2: So, fun fact to circle back, the walkers will take to the route after our opening ceremony closes at about 11.
1: Okay, very cool. And you usually have a speaker or two lined up. Who are some of your guests at Hawk Island Park?
2: Mr. Terry himself.
1: Oh, it's me. Okay, very cool.
2: And then Ellie and I will also share our stories, and we will also be joined by our new area director, Trudy Ender, for the American Foundation for Suicide Prevention.
1: Very cool, fam. Fam, once again, if you or someone you know is struggling, once again, 988, if you are thinking some not so great thoughts, 988, National Suicide Prevention Lifeline. And again, if you've got somebody in your circle who has been struggling, bam, there isn't a single person who listens to this station whose life hasn't been affected by suicide, especially if you're a fan of this band. Let's hear from the late Chester Bennington. We miss him to this day. A song that they found in the Meteora archives, Linkin Park, Lost, Q106.

0: DC on Michigan's Rock Station Q106. You're in the Spanitarium. I'm Terry. He's Span.
1: I am.
0: And we're joined by Liz and Ellie from the American Foundation for Suicide Prevention.
1: We are.
0: Out of the Darkness Walk happening tomorrow at Hawk Island Park in Lansing. Now, we're going to check the Storm Tracker 6 forecast. I've been told it's a little moist. You guys have some rain ponchos out there. Oh, you don't like that word at all, do you? Nobody likes that word. Damp. Do you prefer damp?
2: Sure.
0: Okay. Okay.
1: Better than moist.
0: Yeah, true enough.
1: Right. Moist is like, ew, gross.
0: I don't think damp's much better, though. Damp really implies basement and mustiness.
1: Yeah, damp comes with an immediate smell. You know exactly what that smell is, too.
0: Yeah, exactly. But you'll have some rain ponchos and whatnot on site in your merch booth, I'm assuming?
2: Oh, yeah. We'll have some rain ponchos, umbrellas. Thankfully, we've got some good coverage with the couple shelters that are there. And we'll have some tents, too, in front of the stage.
0: There you go.
2: Provide a little bit of cover for people.
0: So, fam, grab a rain poncho just in case. You're not that sweet. You're not going to melt. Okay? And it's for a great cause. So, when you're raising funds for the American Foundation for Suicide Prevention, what do you do with the money?
2: Yeah. So, the money kind of goes, you know, anywhere and everywhere that the organization needs it. We put in a lot of national organization puts in a lot of research on suicide prevention and the way that, you know, things kind of work, how different words, different things affect our brain. We use it for a lot of community outreach, and we use it, of course, to put on these walks for people.
0: Very cool. Very cool. All right. We're like I said, we'll check that forecast. Also, we got to do another round of the Rocking Dead. So we have our listeners doing impressions of zombies to win prizes. Do you two have a good zombie impression in you?
1: Stop lying.
2: Maybe,
1: don't chicken out.
2: Maybe.
1: Don't chicken out.
2: I think I could.
0: All right. Well, if you've got a singing voice, we're going to be doing karaoke on October 2nd at Awake and Haunted Attractions. So you could sing in a zombie voice and maybe win the thing. It is crowd voted, so bring your people with you. There you go. All right. Before we get to all that, we have to get the answer to Terry's Triple Play. 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So ladies, one more time, what were today's Terry's Triple Play clues?
2: Cross, side, and way.
0: And the answer? No, you don't have it. Span. You seem pretty confident over there. What's the answer?
1: It's walk, suckers.
0: Yeah, it's walk. Like crosswalk, sidewalk, and walkway. Ladies, you're literally here to talk about your walk.
2: Yeah, out of the darkness
0: walk.
1: Yes. For the record, when I said suckers, I wasn't referring to you ladies. I was referring to you listening right now who didn't get it. What's wrong with you?
0: While he gloats, if you... gonna turn your mic off. All right. Okay. If you texted walk to 517-694-7106, 517-694-Q106 before 4:15, keep an eye on your phone. You may have just won tickets to Echoes of Pink Floyd at the Michigan Theater of Jackson happening Saturday, October 3rd from Q106.
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19: Another frontal system makes its approach into mid-Michigan tonight with mostly cloudy skies and a few rain showers on the way for the overnight hours. Getting into tomorrow morning, those rain showers do become widespread and our temperatures fall into the mid-50s. Our high temperatures drop down into the lower 60s. For Storm Tracker 6, I'm meteorologist Daniel Nemus.
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0: Michigan's Metallica station, it's Q106. What's up? I'm Terry Stevens. You're in the Spanitarium. Span is taking our guests Liz and Ellie on a little tour of the station. While he does that, let's do some zombie stuff.
1: 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Become one of the rocking dead. And when with awakened haunted attraction?
0: Caller 6 right now, 517-694-7106, 517-694-Q106. Do your best impression of a zombie, and then you could score an invite to our horror trivia tournament. Just by winning this, just by doing your zombie thing, you will also instantly get, you don't even have to win the trivia tournament for this one, although you do want to win the trivia contest, because like, there's a lot of money on the line for that one. But we're also giving you Awaken Haunted Attraction Q106 crossover t-shirts. These are limited edition. Brian at Awaken, he comes up with a new design every single freaking year when we do stuff with them. So these are collector's edition tees, man. You want to prove that you did the thing, and you can wear it on your, you can wear it proudly. But you got to be caller 6 and do an impression of a zombie before that happens. 517-694-7106. 517-694-Q106. While you do that, enjoy some Ozzy on Q106.

0: Rock Station Q106 with Motionless and White teaming up with Skylar Gray. That is Rest in Peace. Speaking of things that are not resting in peace, it's zombie time.
1: Q106, an awakened haunted attraction, want to hook you up with cash and loot. Become one of the rocking dead. And when with awakened haunted attraction?
0: Q106, what's your name? Where are you from? Oh wait, that's so much better. Doug Wood from the thriving metropolis of Mason. You are caller number 6, my dude. All right, Doug, you know how this works. In fact, I do believe we heard your spouse doing this just the other day. Let's see if you've got the zombie energy to match hers. Doug Wood of Mason, take it away. Doug, your cell phone sounds as undead as you do, man. Nice job, dude! All right, Doug, you are now in the running for our big horror trivia contest coming up on Saturday, September 26th at Awake and Haunted Attraction. Of course, everybody who competes in this thing gonna get one of them fancy schmancy Awake and Haunted Attraction Q106 crossover shirts. Doug, congrats on becoming a member of the Rocking Dead.
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0: 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All right, fam. 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

0: The Funeral Portrait teaming up with Ivan Moody of Five Finger Death Punch. It's Holy Water on Michigan's Rock Station, Q106. You're on the Spanitarium. I'm Terry. He's Span.
1: I hear Funeral Portrait's in the studio. Can't wait to see what they turn out.
0: I can't wait to see them show up at Gray Wall Hall. That'd be neat.
1: That would be neat.
0: Yeah.
1: Record label, we've had these discussions. I hope you're making the prompt adjustments to schedule requirements.
0: Yeah, you know who does show up for their peeps? Liz and Ellie from the American Foundation for Suicide Prevention.
1: Yeah.
0: Showing up for the community tomorrow for the Out of the Darkness walk at Hawk Island Park. So when you two are trying to get pumped, trying to get motivated, I use music to to get things going. What's in your playlist these days, ladies?
2: Ooh, all right. So, I
0: you worried? Are you worried you're going to get canceled?
2: No. honestly, it depends on the mood. But, Bad Omens, Funeral Portrait.
0: Yeah.
2: And, some days call for a little bit of Ash Nico, honestly.
0: Oh, I don't mind my manners either. All right. How about you, Liz? She's going to say country songs, aren't you?
3: Yeah.
0: Oh,
3: yeah.
0: How dare you. Tractor rap and farm emo.
3: Listen, it's particularly the early 2000s, 90s country is my vibe.
0: So you listen to the station down the hall.
3: I mean, I still listen to Terry all the time.
0: Oh, thank you for that. Thank you. I'm not proud. I'll bribe you. All right. Well, Liz, let us turn you on to a band that just got a huge opportunity. They will be opening for Metallica.
2: Ooh.
0: On their next leg of the M72 World Tour. 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It's in the Spanitarium on Q106.

0: They are so good live. Autumn Kings, Gone, Gone, Gone on Michigan's Rock Station, Q106. Seriously, boys, come to Great Wall Hall. We'd love to have you.
1: Bring thine asses, yeah!
0: You know who brought their asses here? Ellie and Liz from the American Foundation for Suicide Prevention, Out of the Darkness Walk tomorrow. Ladies, 20 after 4 wasn't that long ago. People might have the munchies. Can we talk the munchies that you have at the walk tomorrow?
2: Yeah, it's going to be an emotional day, so we want to make sure people are fed, too.
0: There you go, man. You don't want to be hangry, okay? There you go. We will get to that after Tool 46 and 2, Q106.

0: Michigan's Rock Station, Crew 106, here on the Spanitarium. I'm Terry, he's Span.
1: I am.
0: And they are Liz and Ellie from the American Foundation for Suicide Prevention. We got the Out of the Darkness Walk coming up tomorrow at Hawk Island Park in Lansing. Registration's at 9, and then the walk kicks off, I believe, at 11 after your opening ceremony.
2: Yep.
0: So we'll be hanging out, we'll be chilling, having some coffee and some other munchies. Who all's showing up and bringing the munchies tomorrow?
2: Yeah, we're so thankful to have, for the second year, we've got Happy Camper Cafe. Beth has been amazing with us. And then Douglas with the People's Kitchen is going to have a stand as well.
3: People's Kitchen!
0: Yeah, dude. People's Kitchen, they don't play, dude. That's some bomb stuff.
1: And I ate there before they extended their hours past like 2 p.m. It was so annoying trying to go there. And it's like, they're closed already!
0: That's what we get for sleeping in. There you go. Happy Camper. I grabbed some munchies from them last year. That was phenomenal. Mm-hmm. Absolutely phenomenal. And, you know, the thing that I loved that I love about going to the Out of the Darkness Walk, I got to tell you, ladies, the first year that I went, I wasn't sure what to expect. And not just from the event itself. Mm-hmm. I didn't know I didn't know how much I was going to be in my feels out there, because as I hear these stories, I start thinking about people in my circle, and I start thinking about, you know, I mean, look, real talk, fam, a few years ago, and this is why I tell you, check on your friends, a few years ago, I was kind of going through it. There was about 6 months straight where I woke up every day considering the exit, and you're like, what do you mean, Terry? You sounded fine on the air. Lots of people sound fine when they ain't fine. Mm-hmm. I put in 2 straight years in therapy, working on my stuff. And you'll hear me say this tomorrow, okay, as well, but I put in 2 straight years, man. My head's never been screwed on more straight, feeling good, but it does take being ruthlessly accountable to yourself and what you're going through, and having, and just being able to have the humility to go, you know what, I can't do this on my own anymore. I got to start talking to somebody. And some of the conversations that I've had with folks at this Out of the Darkness Walk and hearing their stories really brought that home for me. And the fact that you guys, you two do this every single year. I show up once in a while. And how do you two manage the working with this organization and being in the trenches? What do you two do to maintain and make sure that your mental health is in good shape?
2: Lots of therapy.
0: Yeah, right.
2: I'm unashamed to say it.
0: Yeah.
2: But it's also so fulfilling to have been somebody who has walked the same path and, you know, struggled with their own mental health and had suicide attempts, to stand on that stage and look out and see, I have goosebumps now, just to look out and see hundreds of people gathered. And, you know, this might be a club that none of us wanted to be a part of.
0: Right, yeah.
2: But when you look around, especially during our honor bead ceremony, and you see people raising the same colors that you're wearing and the different relations to the losses, you can look around and see that while you might feel alone in your own journey, the walk is that starting point to realize that there's a whole community of survivors out there and people to be connected with.
0: Absolutely. And fam, you know, one of the recurring things that we hear, I see it posted on the socials all the time. Oh, why aren't we talking more about mental health? Why aren't we talking about it? What, brother, sister, guy, gal, non-binary pal, we are talking about it right now. And we can have more of those good, productive conversations about it tomorrow at Hawk Island Park in Lansing for the Out of the Darkness Walk. We'd love to see you there. We're going to check the weather for that in just a sec and then continue to bang our heads in the Spanitarium on Q106.
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0: 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Makes a big difference. 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
4: It's the Storm Tracker 6 forecast on Q106.
9: Another frontal system makes its approach into mid-Michigan tonight with mostly cloudy skies and a few rain showers on the way for the overnight hours. Getting into tomorrow morning, those rain showers do become widespread and our temperatures fall into the mid-50s, with our high temperatures drop down into the lower 60s. For Storm Tracker 6, I'm meteorologist Daniel Nemus.
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0: Michigan's Rock Station Q106 with Lansing's very own Of Virtue with Death of the Altar in the Spanitarium. I'm Span.
1: I'm Terry. We're joined by Liz and Ellie from the Out of the Darkness Walk. That's going down at Hawk Island Park tomorrow. Registration at 9, walk at 11 after the ceremony. And ladies, we were talking earlier, you have these beads that are available. I want to dig more into that because let me tell you, when I went to that bead tent, I wasn't really prepared for how that was going to hit me. We're going to dig into that after hearing from the late Brad Arnold and Three Doors Down. It's When I'm Gone. It's on Q106.

0: Michigan's Rock Station Q106 with Ryan Purds and Sauer. Don't be sour. Feel the power of positivity, as the New Day said back in the day in WWE. It's in the Spanitarium. I'm Terry. He's Span.
1: Still makes me mad they're not in WWE as the New Day.
0: But they're in. But they're the new level in AEW. Fun fact, the band we saw last night at Grey Wall Hall, they have a song that just might be the theme song for the next AEW pay-per-view.
1: Get out! Seriously?
0: Yeah dog.
1: Yeah. Good for them. Hell yeah.
0: We'll get to that after six, but first we got to chat with our friends Ellie and Liz from the American Foundation for Suicide Prevention. The Out of the Darkness Walk is coming up tomorrow at Hawk Island Park. So a couple of years ago, when you guys were at Adato, it was my first year at the walk, and I came upon this display of beads. And I'm like, oh, what's this about then? It's Mardi Gras time. Here we go. And I see that these different colors of beads represent different things. So kind of walk me through what that is. Or walk our friends through. I know what it is, but we're sharing the info.
2: Yeah. So we have different colored beads. We use those just kind of a way to represent the type of loss that we're there for during the day. And whether, you know, someone's lost a child, spouse or partner, parent, sibling, first responder, military, whether you've had your own struggle or attempt, and even if you're just there to support suicide prevention or support someone who struggles, we even have new rainbow beads that support and honor the LGBTQ community. So it's just a really nice way for everybody to kind of say without saying, this is why I'm here, and to be able to look around and see hundreds of other people see it wearing those same colored beads as you is just like a really powerful moment.
0: When I walked up to that display and I started reading what each color represented, I'm like, oh well, yeah, there's that one. And then as I look, I'm like, oh no, wait, I have a friend who fits that bit. There's a person in my circle who's struggling. I think I had like 3 to 4 different colors of beads on me by the time I left that tent. And again, getting up on that stage that first year and hearing some of those stories, like I'm like, okay, T, why are you shaking? Like I wasn't, I didn't know what I was going to say when I got on the mic, and I just spoke from the heart and just talked about it, what was going on. And I wasn't, ladies, I was not prepared to be that much in my feels that day. But I'm glad I showed up for that year. I'm glad I showed up the next year, and I'm glad I'm showing up tomorrow. You guys are doing such a great job for our community, and I think when it comes to music, I think one of the most powerful things that a song can do is let the broken know that they are not alone.
1: Yes,
0: no doubt. I mean, dude, spoiler alert, my childhood sucked, and like I can. There's a litany of bands that absolutely saved my freaking life. Yes. Due to the power of their music, you know. Mm-hmm. Ironically enough, Suicidal Tendencies was one of them. They have a song called "How Will I Laugh Tomorrow." I heard that, and I'm like, "How dare you know what's in my heart, Mike Muir? Holy crap!" But songs and events like this, it makes such a huge impact in this community. And yeah, thanks for waking up early as hell on a Saturday morning. So
3: we're planning to be at the park by about 6:30 in the morning.
0: Oh, there you go. I'll be rolling in a little bit later. y'all already have me on the clock before double digits. That's enough of a struggle for me. All right, we're going to have more with Ellie and Liz from the American Foundation for Suicide Prevention. Again, fam, if you are struggling, 988 is the National Suicide Prevention Lifeline. But if you do have somebody in your circle and you're not, you know they're going through it, you're not sure what to do for them, the Out of the Darkness Walk is a great place to find resources and help, or just somebody to freaking talk to who may be in the same situation and can offer you some boots on the ground advice. All right, we'll get to that next on Q106.
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0: Michigan's Rock Station, Q106, with the proper edition of 3 Days Grace. The one with Adam Gontier back in the band, leading the songs and everything else. The proper, most accurate version of 3 Days Grace that was Kill Me Fast in the Spanitarium on Span.
1: Matt Walsh is on that song too. I'm just saying he's talented. I'm just
0: he can be present. Don't mean I have to care.
1: This Matt Walsh slander will not stand. You know what does stand? Liz and Ellie from the American Foundation for Suicide Prevention standing up for our community tomorrow at the Out of the Darkness Walk. We will have more with them after 6, but first, Evanescence, tell me when you've had enough. Q106.

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0: They were absolutely incredible last night at Gray Wall Hall in downtown Lansing. Kingdom Collapse and Survivor. It's on Michigan's Rock Station Q106. You're in the Spanantarium. I'm Terry. He's Span.
1: Hell yeah. And it was an amazing show.
0: Absolutely incredible. And Span, I know you had to dip early. By the way, we also have Liz and Ellie here from the American Foundation for Suicide Prevention. We're going to talk more about the Out of the Darkness walk and do Brilliance and War Crimes with Heavy Metal Birthdays. And just you two are so ready for Brilliance and War Crimes, aren't you?
2: Absolutely. Okay. Let's do it.
0: So I was going to say fun fact, but it's just a fact about that song. So last night, Jonathan, the lead singer of Kingdom Collapse, so on stage, they're getting ready to go into the song. When he was 8 years old, his father passed right in front of him. Oof. And he, so he calls an 8-year-old kid, calls 911 and says, "I think my father died." Mm. And that is the genesis of that song. It's all about how he has faced down some of the straight up trauma and managed to persevere as a result of that. And, you know, he's doing okay. You know, he's in a band, he's touring the country, he's doing the thing. But you know, some folks, they go through that trauma, and let's face it, a lot of us are going through trauma right now. It's a little tough out there.
1: Yeah, it's kind of hard to put yourself back together when something just rips you apart from the inside.
0: So you two, Liz, you work in the mental health support field. Are you seeing increased traffic with the organizations that you're working with now? Are more and more people calling?
2: We are seeing more contacts. I work kind of in a specialized area, so I see fewer and fewer, but that's because my area is a little bit more niche. Mm-hmm. But we are seeing more and more contacts, and that tells us that while, yes, people are struggling, people are also reaching out, too.
0: Good. Oh, thank God. Okay. But, yeah. I mean, that's the thing of it, man. Like, again, fam, we've mentioned it before. It bears repeating. 988, that is the National Suicide Prevention Lifeline. There's always someone there, mm-hmm. Liz and her team. Yep. Ellie, you work in the field as well to an extent, yeah?
3: I would say more so on the volunteer side of things, mm-hmm. but I think I make it, you know, my life as much as I possibly can.
0: Yeah, but when you two are approached by people who are experiencing things, who are going through those moments of crisis, is there a common thread that you see, or something that comes up more often than others as far as where they're at, what the struggle, what the core struggle is?
2: Finances really are a big one. That, you know, being able to feel secure within the environment that you have, you know, sometimes those are things that can weigh a lot on people. And especially, you know, if you're in dire straits as far as your finances go, that weight is heavy and can sometimes make suicide seem like that's the option. And that's that moment where you're thinking about that is really imperative that you reach out for help.
0: I saw a post on social media from a therapist, and she said, so many of my clients' issues could be solved if they just made a little more damn money.
2: Absolutely.
0: And that's it's a hell of a statement on our society. So, so fam, again, whatever has got you into these straits, 988, National Suicide Prevention Lifeline. There's always someone there who would rather hear your story than read your obituary. All right, coming up, we will talk birthdays, heavy metal birthdays after the Pretty Reckless Q106.

0: Iron Maiden, Run to the Hills as we walk through the park. Hawk Island Park tomorrow with the Out of the Darkness Walk on Michigan's Rock Station Q106. We've got Liz and Ellie from the American Foundation for Suicide Prevention. So registration's at 9 tomorrow morning at Hawk Island, mm-hmm. and then the walk around about 11 or so.
1: Yep.
0: Unless we're on Terry time because I'm late to everything. I'll be there on time tomorrow for you ladies, okay?
1: Okay.
0: I'll wake up. All right, so ladies, it's time for our nightly Brilliance and War Crimes. Are you prepared for Brilliance and War Crimes?
1: As prepared as we're going to get. Let's do it.
0: Let's go.
2: It's heavy metal birthdays.
0: All right, if today's your birthday, you share it with some people who are a pretty big deal, starting with silent film star Greta Garbo.
3: Yeah, I don't know if people know this, but you know how we have British actors in American films all the time? Mm-hmm. Well, in the early 1900s, as the film industry started to build up, some of our biggest stars came out of Germany and Europe because they had actual acting schools that they would train people in, and they would get a lot of attention from Hollywood producers. So, a little history lesson for you.
0: I'm a radio guy. I feel like I could be an actor if I didn't have to freaking talk, right? I mean, I feel like the silent film era would have been right up my alley.
3: It's actually harder because you have to emote like a theater person as opposed to a film person. But that was also back then, where the birth of film and theater were like, the actors did basically the same thing.
0: So I couldn't just do jazz hands the whole time and sell the deal?
3: You could. They'd just be like, he's in distress still. We'll go back to the next scene.
0: All right. You also share your birthday with a guy who, definitely a guy who had a tremendous voice, a tremendous presence, and The Sopranos, the late James Gandolfini. Ladies, did you ever watch The Sopranos?
1: I did.
0: Tony was a complicated guy. But he went to therapy, though.
1: He did. I was so proud of him for that.
0: Right.
3: Yeah.
1: I don't know that it did very much.
3: James Gandolfini cracks me up because if you look at him, it's like, if you didn't know he was the leading man of one of the most popular televisions of all time, you'd be like, who's that old wheezy uncle who's looking at people weird?
0: You also share your birthday with actress Jada Pinkett Smith, who also was the front woman of a pretty bitchin' metal band.
3: Yes, she is, and she was in all these movies, and now we only know her as the woman Will Smith smacked somebody for.
0: Yeah, just keep her name out of your mouth. You'll be fine. It'll be fine.
3: There you go. I ain't say it.
0: You are, yeah. You also share your birthday with actor James Marsden. You've seen him in Superman Returns and as Cyclops and X-Men.
3: Bro, I still need to see the Dungeons & Dragons movie, which people have told me is spectacular.
0: Oh, yeah.
3: He's in it. I'm like, oh my God, I need to stop messing around and go see this movie.
0: You also share your birthday with the tremendously funny Jason Sudeikis. Horrible Bosses. Do you ladies watch Ted Lasso?
1: Ted Lasso,
0: big
1: yes.
0: Fan? Okay.
1: Big fan.
0: I haven't started that one yet. I've been watching Chad Powers. How does it compare, like, energy-wise to Ted Lasso?
1: I would put Ted Lasso over Chad Powers.
0: Really?
1: Okay. Maybe that's just the mental health advocate in me, because there is a lot of that that's talked about. But,
0: really?
1: Okay. It's done very, very well.
0: Excellent. I appreciate the tip. You also share your birthday with sports peeps like Daryl Sittler. So Daryl, he is a Canadian Hockey Hall of Fame center. He has the NHL record for most points in a single game with 10.
3: I'm wow. so glad for him that he has at least one question in Trivial Pursuit, and that's the end of his fame in America right there.
0: I mean, he did all that while sliding around on knives, dude. I mean, hey, that's man. Kind of impressive.
1: That's rather impressive.
3: And at that time, he probably wasn't wearing a face mask or a helmet either.
0: That's true, yeah.
3: So he was just like, screw it, eh? Let's go, eh?
0: You also share your birthday with a guy who holds records, but there's a bit of an asterisk next to those. Cyclist Lance Armstrong.
3: Hey, look, if everybody's cheating and you're the best winner amongst the cheaters, use a champion-grade cheater.
0: All right, fair
3: enough. As far as I'm concerned, I treat this about baseball too. Look, if everybody's using cocaine, tobacco, and whatever else they're using, and you're the guy who's better than everybody else at it, you deserve some distinction.
0: We're in the Recreational Pharmaceuticals League. There we go. All right, you also share your birthday with music peeps like Dee Dee Ramone of the Ramones, which I fart around on guitar and bass. I can play Ramone songs. I mean, they're pretty, you don't have to know a lot to do that.
3: You need about 8 minutes of a time with a guitar. You can play half their catalog.
0: Hey ho, let's go. You also share your birthday with Capadonna of the Wu-Tang Clan. They're nothing to F with.
3: He's
0: so
3: one
0: I
3: of
0: hear.
3: The names I always forget when I'm naming the 37 members of Wu-Tang.
0: That's true.
3: I always forget. I always meant RZA, GZA, the Capagista or whatever. I don't know. I always forget somebody. Old Dirty. And then Capadonna always gets forgot by me.
0: Poor Capadonna. Put some respect on his name. You also share your birthday with Detroit, Michigan native and the guy who helped us pimp our rides back in the day, Exhibit.
3: Not a single one of them rides works, and a few of them might still be up for sale on eBay. But his smile was so awesome to watch. What's up, dog? Check out this new ride you can't even drive out of here with. Congratulations.
0: My favorite, I think one of my favorite contributions of his to society is the yo dog, I heard you like this, so we put more of this on your this so you can this while you this. That's
3: that meme will always, it's like there's billions of memes, but that will always be in the top 50.
0: Absolutely.
3: Always.
0: You also share your birthday with Charles Hedger, guitarist for Cradle of Filth. You also share your birthday with cool Michiganders like Amy Schmidt of Albion, Richard Kennedy of Lansing, Richard Murray of Marshall, Shayna? I almost said Shania. Shayna Mobley of Parma and Zane Mikey. I'm trying my best here, Zane. Of
3: Lansing. Watch it be like Zane Make.
0: Maybe. Like, yeah, right.
3: You just should have said me.
0: Anyway, happy birthday, Zane. 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
1: It's the Storm Tracker 6 forecast on Q106.
14: Another frontal system makes its approach into mid-Michigan tonight with mostly cloudy skies and a few rain showers on the way for the overnight hours. Getting into tomorrow morning, those rain showers do become widespread and our temperatures fall into the mid-50s, our high temperatures drop down into the lower 60s. For Storm Tracker 6, I'm meteorologist Daniel Nemus.
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0: Black Label Society, name in blood. It's on Michigan's Rock Station, Q106. You're in the Spanitarium. I'm Terry. He's Span.
1: I am.
0: And we will have more with Liz and Ellie from the American Foundation for Suicide Prevention. Out of the Darkness Walk coming up tomorrow morning, Hawk Island Park. But first, it is Michigan's Metallica Station covering Bob Seger. Q106. All along.

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1: The latest from Ashes to New, it's Die for You on Michigan's Rock Station, Q106. Never gets less awkward to say so many froms.
2: From.
1: Hey, you know who we have? You know who we have in the studio? We have Liz and Ellie from the American Foundation for Suicide Prevention, and they have come from their offices to talk with us about the Out of the Darkness Walk. That's at Hawk Island Park in Lansing tomorrow. So, ladies, registration starts at 9 tomorrow morning, and then walk us through the itinerary for the rest of this event here.
3: Yeah, our opening ceremony will start at 10:30. So from 9 until 10:30, people are going to be kind of checking out our merch booth, the raffle area, different activities that we have. We have like a family and children's craft activity area. And then from the opening ceremony, people will head off about 11 o'clock to the walk route, which is just a lap around the lake at Hawk Island, and then come back about 11:30. And we're hoping that the weather is, you know, holding off and whatnot. Right. Come back and have lunch, check out our food vendors that we'll have too, and kind of just have that moment to be able to soak in the day and connect with those that are also there at the walk.
1: Absolutely. You mentioned raffles. What's some of the loot that I can bid on here?
3: All kinds of stuff, dude. We've got from a package at the owner's suite to the Lugnuts games to we have a flat top grill, a lot of self-care baskets. We will even have, you know, we're getting close to Halloween, so we've got some spooky baskets and stuff like that too.
1: Hell yeah, love it, man. All right, if you want to learn more about the Out of the Darkness Walk, if you need directions to Hawk Island Park, maybe you're new to town. I was once upon a time, too. That's why we've got a map for you and our events page. 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

0: Daughtry, the bottom. It's on Michigan's Rock Station, Q106. Here in the Spanitarium. I'm Terry. He's Span.
1: Hell yeah.
0: And ladies, I want to thank Liz and Ellie from the American Foundation for Suicide Prevention. Out of the Darkness Walk coming up tomorrow morning. As many times as we've had conversations, as you see it pop up on social media, why don't we talk more about mental health? Hey, here we are talking about it. You two are throwing a huge event to help folks who are struggling. Once again, can people still register online if they don't have the internet, they can come join you tomorrow. Yeah, there you go.
2: Yeah.
0: Awesome. Ladies, if somebody can't make it to the walk tomorrow, what's a good way to get a hold of the American Foundation for Suicide Prevention if they want to help out for future events?
2: Yeah, so you can definitely reach out to us if you go to afsp.org/Lansing. That's going to have all the information about tomorrow if you want to pre-register too. But if you can't make it, our contact information is on there. Feel free to reach out to us via email, text, call. We're always available.
0: Absolutely. I love it, man. Allie, Liz, thank you so much for coming in today and putting up with Span and I and our nonsense.
1: Yeah, it was a lot of nonsense. I made sure to add an extra layer just for y'all. It's how I love.
0: It's how we give. There you go. Yes. Bam, Out of the Darkness Walk. Don't miss it. Tomorrow morning, Hawk Island Park in Lansing. We've got directions and deets, Q106FM.com. So let's see here. I'll see you tomorrow at Hawk Island Park. If I don't catch you there, I'll be on tomorrow night, Scary Terry's Saturday Nightmare, brought to you by Awaken Haunted Attraction. Span will be on New Q Sunday from 9 to 2. And if you miss us during all that, we'll catch you Monday between 3 and 7. Until then, may you be safe, may you be happy, may you be healthy, may you live with ease. Q Rocks is up next with Ninth Key. This is Happy Feels Like, Q 106.

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4: It's the Storm Tracker 6 forecast on Q106.
5: Another frontal system makes its approach into mid-Michigan tonight with mostly cloudy skies and a few rain showers on the way for the overnight hours. Getting into tomorrow morning, those rain showers do become widespread and our temperatures fall into the mid-50s. Our high temperatures drop down into the lower 60s. For Storm Tracker 6, I'm meteorologist Daniel Nemus.
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